0: this season has been really interesting to see so far.
1: David, appreciate the time. Continued success. Locked On Commanders. Make sure you check out the podcast and follow David at dharrison82. Thanks for coming on, my friend.
0: Yes, sir. Thanks, Mike.
1: David Harrison, again, Locked On Commanders. Tell you, the schedule makers did not do Washington any favors out of the gate. The Commanders open at the Eagles, at Dallas, and then the champs. Here comes Seattle to D.C. in week three. That's brutal. And then they get the Commanders and Giants, and they go out west to Frisco. That's a tough five-game stretch to start the season, man, especially those first three. Like, I understand in Washington, maybe your objective, and you know, again, 12-5 2 years ago, 5-12 the year, you know, last year. A lot of questions, new offensive coordinator, new defensive coordinator. But to get thrown to the Wolves, man, at Philly, at Dallas, and then Seattle coming to your building. Woo! That is tough, man. That is really, really tough. And I think 9 wins is a good year for Washington. I think 9 wins, 9-8, not bad. Quinn keeps his job. They get to grow with Daniels another year. You get Blau another year with Daniels. I think 9 wins. If they get to 10 and sneak in as a wild card, that'd be pretty impressive. Because that division, I'm pretty high on Dallas. I feel like I shouldn't be, but I'm pretty high on Dallas. I think most people would pick Philly to win that division. But I think Philly, with their new offensive coordinator, that's another big question mark. No more A.J. Brown. Is Devontae Smith ready to step it up? Another year for Saquon. How much tread's left on those tires? But those first couple of games for the Commanders, man, at Philly, at Dallas, and then Seattle coming to D.C. Whew. Ooh, man, schedule makers. Not real nice. Not real nice to Washington. Coming up, we're done with football, right? We're done with football. Congrats to Spain. They won the World Cup. The next time we see a football game, live and in person, involves a team that's got to figure out what to do with their quarterback going forward. I'll tell you who that is and where the team is at next on Westwood One Sports.
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14: 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Rick Zangler will be reporting the news then. 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

0: This is your last chance to watch LeBron James play. Whether you love LeBron, hate LeBron, call him LeFlop, call him LeGM, call him LeWhatever. LeBron's one of the all-time greats. And when he's gone, he's gone. Same thing goes for Steph. Same thing goes for Kevin Durant. This aging crop of superstars that are in the NBA right now. Kawhi Leonard's on that list. Giannis is getting near that list. Joker's on his way. This aging crop. But what would you give to see LeBron play five more times? Because that's going to be it. There will be a weird feeling when LeBron's not in the NBA anymore. Because you know he'll be on opening night. You know they'll be on Christmas. You know they'll be on all these other times. And we'll watch. Because if it is the Warriors, and it is LeBron with Steph and Draymond and maybe Anthony Davis or whatever, you're going to watch, especially when we get in to the spring part of the calendar after the NFL is done. That's when I really want to see this team of YMCA ballers go together, the Golden State Warriors. That's when you really want to see Golden State. Look, the NBA season is what it is. It's the third most important part of the year, the regular season. The playoffs are outstanding. The offseason is a lot of fun with movement and trades and the draft. And the regular season is what it is. It's kind of weak. But when we get to the postseason, or let's say we get to a month out, and they've been load managing those old guys in Golden State, if LeBron does go there, that's when I want to see him play. That's right, and that's when I want to see him on TV 30, 40 times. Because I'm not going to get a chance to see this. It's kind of like watching the Olympic team. If you are to get Steph and LeBron on the same team, it's like an all-star game. It's like a dream team game. That's what I want to watch. Even at this stage in their career, where Steph Curry is still a top 15 player in the NBA, LeBron can go out there and give you 22, 6, and 6 every night. He's still a very good player. Put him together, get Anthony Davis for his 34 games a year you're going to get out of him. That team could be really fun in the playoffs. Could be really fun. So Rich Paul's just doing what agents do. Now, I think he goes a little far with this soundbite. This is what Rich Paul also thinks the NBA is going to have to do if LeBron does wind up with the Warriors.
1: You also got to have two different hotels, because you got to have a Fugazi hotel that you park the fake buses in front of.
2: And then you have to have it where the players don't get arrested.
0: All right, now you've lost me. All right, now Rich Paul has absolutely lost me. A fake hotel? This isn't the Beatles, okay? This isn't the Dream Team in Barcelona in 1992, where people by the thousands are waiting outside of hotels. We're used to this in NBA cities. We're used to stars riding team buses to hotels and then taking the hotel bus or whatever to go to the arena. You've lost me, Rich Paul. We don't need fake hotels to try to fake out the fans and when the Warriors would be on road games with LeBron and Steph. All right, again, chill out. This isn't Beatlemania from the 1960s. When they came across the pond to play on the Ed Sullivan Show, all right? That's just ridiculous.
1: You also got to have two different hotels, because you got to have a Fugazi hotel that you park the fake buses in front of.
2: And then you have to have it where the players don't get arrested.
0: Come on. I get the 40 games. I get the exposure. I understand that. But you lose me at fake hotels, okay? Coming up on the other side here on Westwood One Sports, this or that, it is time to make some very tough choices. We'll do that next here on Westwood One.
3: 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Is your team just a couple of moves away from a World Series run? As the August 3rd trade deadline approaches, the answers are coming into focus. 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
8: More service members have died. I'm Ted Lindner, Fox News. CENTCOM announcing this weekend another U.S. service member's died after a controlled explosion in northern Iraq. This comes after news that two troops were killed Saturday in an Iranian strike in Jordan, and one reported missing has been found dead. The latest tonight from Fox's Mike Tobin.
9: The remains of that third missing U.S. service member have been recovered. So you're talking about three people killed by that strike. Service members were disposing of the explosives in an Iranian attack drone with a controlled explosion. Something went wrong and another U.S. service member was killed. All of this according to Central Command. The U.S. responded to the U.S. loss of life with an intensified round of strikes into Iran. This marks the first time the U.S. has had any loss of life since that memorandum of understanding was signed, which is now largely disregarded.
8: Meantime, the Times of Israel citing media in Saudi Arabia that Iran's supreme leader Mojtaba Khamenei has left the country, although Tehran has not confirmed that. There's a new FIFA World Cup champion.
10: And with the last chance of the game, he'll lift his ball for Simon. Thought about Kevin, stays at home.
8: Call on Fox Sports. Spain defeating the champions Argentina 1-0 in extra time at the stadium in New Jersey. The first championship for Spain in 16 years, the last one in 2010. The reigning European champs stretching their unbeaten run to 38 matches over more than 2 years. And NORAD says more than 10 aircraft entered restricted airspace over Bedminster and East Rutherford in New Jersey today. The restrictions in place as the president made his way from his property in Bedminster to the site of the World Cup. Of those 10, NORAD said it had to dispatch F-16 fighter aircraft. Intercept three of them. 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
11: Track your weather forecast. Overnight, expect mostly clear skies with unhealthy air quality for sensitive groups and a low of 55. Tomorrow, anticipate hazy sunshine with a high of 82. Tomorrow night, skies will start clear, but clouds will build up later, leading to the possibility of isolated thunderstorms late with a low of 67. On Tuesday, be on the lookout for severe thunderstorms. Expect mostly cloudy and humid conditions with a high of 78. With the AccuWeather forecast, I'm meteorologist Jason Caterina for News Talk 1480 WHBC.
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0: Let's get to Michigan. Mr. Positive, oh, where the heck is Mr. Positive going to go tonight on Westwood One Sports with Johnny Ballgame? Positivity, bring it.
1: Boom, shakalaka, Johnny Ballgame. You are definitely bringing the energy, and you're spot on about soccer. I love it. I was devastated about my Messi, the GOAT, losing. I went to my bedroom and cried, and I just was devastated. I'm still not over it. I don't know if it's going to take me about a week to get over it, because he should have went out, you know, riding into the sunset, you know, the greatest ever, blah, blah, blah. Maybe, just maybe, he'll come back. But you asked about the fifth best sport. It has to be predicated upon golf, but why golf? Why any sport? For me, I watch golf if Scottie Scheffler, Tiger Woods is in the mix. My favorites. People will watch the fifth best sport because of their favorite athlete in that sport. Hockey does not bring the numbers. Does not bring the numbers unless it's a championship, a World Cup, or a, you know, an Olympic thing other than that. Soccer, they don't put it on regular TV, or it's very hard to find. I'll watch Messi every single game that he's playing. That's the reason we watch the great games. That's the reason we watch the fifth sport that we think we deem to be, you know, other than the top four. But, yeah, Johnny Ballgame, thanks for taking my call. Everybody, go for your dreams. Peace.
0: Hey, Positive, you still there?
1: Yes.
0: One thing I want to leave you with. I work with this I work with the soccer geek, and I like to antagonize him. So I came up with the theory because I knew it would bug him, and it did. But I don't necessarily agree with it or not. I just said it to kind of be a punk. So I'm going to say it to you, and let me know if you agree or how you feel, because I didn't realize you were president of the Detroit chapter of the Leo Messi fan club over there. Yes. But let me say this. Michael Jordan is better at basketball than Messi is at soccer.
1: Are you ready? You're definitely wrong. No. Messi, on the biggest sport with 3 billion people around the world, is a far bigger sport. He's accomplished far more with more awards.
0: Because he has more people
1: more
0: watch?
1: No, not even that. What did Jordan do without Pitton? He's got 6 championships. If you put, it's Messi and LeBron. If you take the totality of what they accomplished, you know, LeBron, more points, more assists, more rebounds than Jordan, more going to the finals. The only thing that Jordan has over, he has a defensive player, and he's won maybe some scoring titles, more than LeBron. But if you put it like, who has more records? Just like Elvis has more records than Jackson when it comes to chart history and music. No.
0: Mr. Positive.
1: Johnny Ballgame, you're wrong. I cannot
0: Thank
1: believe
0: you for
1: it.
0: The call.
1: Johnny Ballgame disagrees with me.
0: Thank you for the call. Yeah, I don't really disagree or not. I don't know enough about it. But I do know what Michael Jordan did with the sport of basketball and planet Earth. Okay? Michael Jordan, the dream team, he was the most responsible central figure for making basketball global. And I just, at his apex, I get you. LeBron has all the records, and I love LeBron as much as Jordan. But I just think the apex, their peak of their powers, the prime of their prime, when they were at its absolute best, was Jordan better at basketball than Messi is at soccer? I heard Spike Lee say once, Michael Jordan is better at basketball than anybody else is at anything else. I chuckled at that, but yeah, I really, really ticked off the soccer guy in my building. Just kind of throwing that out there. And Messi people, ooh, any Jordan people? 310-840-4910. I hate that I have to do this, but it's time. It's time. I'm Johnny Ballgame. This is Westwood One Sports Night. Download the Westwood One Sports app.
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18: 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Here's Bob Thompson.
19: Thank you. The forecast for the Canton Hacker Alliance Massillon area, the blizzard warning continues in effect this afternoon and tonight. Our wind chill factor, minus 60.
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0: welcome to Beeline. 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We hope you find it informative and entertaining. 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Join us, won't you? And to take care of the things this afternoon, as always, this is one of your co-hosts, your old buddy Bob Kraling, and that's Bill Karenbar.
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3: 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And it is picked off by Steve Ironman. The
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8: This is Jim Mozzie for the Timken Company. National Football League club owners have agreed to resume negotiations with the NFL Players Association. Judge William Morris of Canton has issued a restraining order on picketing up tomorrow's Hall of Fame game here in Canton. Leon Hart and his NFL Alumni Association say they will picket the pickets tomorrow.
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12: This stat I'm about to give you is just, I'll just say it's just so NFL. Ben Strober producing, Jude Ocanius running our board, Johnny Ball game behind the mic. There's 8 divisions in the NFL. Only one team that won its division last year is the odds-on favorite to win the division again this year. And I know the stat, like, what is it, the NFC East and the NFC South have traded off. They like they went like 2 decades without having a repeat division winner. That stuff's fair. I get it. But that's just so NFL. I mean, the Patriots won the AFC East, but Buffalo was favored this year, and I agree with that 100%. Sure. The Steelers won the AFC North. Baltimore is favored to win the AFC North this year. I'm a Cincinnati guy. The Jaguars won the AFC South. 13 wins, Liam Cohen, coach of the year. Yes. The Texans are favored to win the AFC South. I like the Jags. The Broncos, Sean Payton, Bo Nix, they won the AFC West. The Kansas City Chiefs are favored to win the AFC West this year. Every single division champion last year in the AFC is not the betting favorite to repeat, not one. And you know what? In many cases, like Pittsburgh, they're plus 510. They have like no chance. I mean, they won the division last year.

0: for penalty in the NFL should result in a 62-yard gain. Like, if you throw a deep pass, pass interference, that's a 47-yard penalty? No, man. I don't know. If you take your helmet off and hit somebody with it, that should be a 47-yard penalty. Not grabbing a guy's wrist for a second and a half on a subjective referee judgment call. That's my biggest pet peeve with the NFL is pass interference, because it's the punishment doesn't fit the crime. Yes, okay, it's pass interference, just a little. But it shouldn't be a 61-yard penalty on a deep pass. I like how college does it. 15 yards regardless. But anywho, not here nor there, but they do flop. I'm not trying to say soccer, you guys are ruining the world with the flopping. It is bad. It's the worst. But no, NBA, flop. NFL, you see it with DBs and receivers. You don't see it much on the line. That sport moves so damn quick, too. I mean, and I would encourage, if I was a coach, anytime my D lineman is getting held, like ridiculously held, get your arms in the air, wave around, look for the official and say, this guy's holding me, man. Because sometimes that works. And that's flopping. Nope, the American sports fan wants it straight up, yo. You don't need to trick the referee into giving you a whistle so you can get a free kick. Like, come on, let's just play. And that's the one thing, and I love the World Cup. Summer loving. You know, it was so much fun for me. Like a 10 out of 10. I got way more out of it than I thought. Way more. It was great. But I'm not continuing it. No. I mean, maybe in 4 years I'll do it again, but you better have the right time zones. I'm not waking up at 4 a.m. No way, dude. I mean, I would barely do that for my NFL team. I would. Of course I would. Strober, if the Commanders were playing at 3 a.m. Eastern time in Australia, that would never happen, but would you make sure you watch that Commanders game?
1: Yeah, I haven't missed one in like 15 years.
0: Not one.
1: So I'd be doing it.
0: God, you've seen some bad football, I'm sorry.
1: Oh, yeah.
0: Well, best of luck. You know, I know we had that last caller that's not buying the Dan Quinn hype. I will say this about Dan Quinn. The guy took Washington and Atlanta to conference championship games, won one of them. Look at the list of coaches who've taken two franchises to NFC championship games. There's not a lot of them. Mike Holmgren did it with Green Bay in Seattle. Same conference, not a lot of them did. Bill Parcells, he didn't go to the NFC championship game with the Cowboys. He did it with the Jets and the Giants. Anyway, yeah, Dan Quinn has done that. And if he had a Super Bowl, it's a totally different deal. It's crazy. That's what's nuts about the NFL. That Super Bowl, and by the way, I'll ask you this, because I was telling the story earlier of I'm really excited to go into this football season just in my own personal fandom and not have the Malcolm Butler interception still waking me up from my nightmares. It's like I can kind of put it away with last year's title. It doesn't bug me as much. I'm like going into the season with a lot of energy, you know, like, hey, house money, so to speak. That doesn't happen in the NFL very often. 310-840-4910. Johnny Ballgame, Westwood One Sports Night. Let's keep them coming. Let's have some fun. Got you till what? Way early in the morning, guys. Download the Westwood One Sports app.
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0: High school sports are as American as apple pie. And going to a game or meet is a chance to see the stars of tomorrow shine today. 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No stripes means no stars. And what kind of America would that be? 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

0: Yep, he's 2-5. Dak Prescott's 2-5 as a starter in the NFL playoffs. Minimum 5 starts. That is the worst winning percentage any quarterback has in the history of the NFL playoffs. Minimum 5 starts. And I almost don't even pin that on him, but at some point, it's damned if you're the quarterback. Damned if you do, damned if you don't. And if you don't, then yeah, you're not going to win any conversations. It's tough. 310-840-4910. There's one division winner last year that I don't think has a shot in hell to do anything this year. Maybe that's obvious. And just looking at the favorites to win the divisions this year, no way. I'm Johnny Ballgame. It's Westwood One Sports Night. Download the Westwood One Sports app.
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0: the Lions are favored to win the division this year. And to be honest, I would take Minnesota right now to win the division before Detroit. The Lions favored to win the NFC North. I like the Packers better. I have the Bears winning. They're plus 305. You get 3-1 odds on the Bears, guys, to win that division. I mean, you'll laugh all the way to the bank. Not that I ever do, but I was surprised. The Lions finished in last place in that division last year, and now they're the odds-on favorite to win it this year. Why is Minnesota plus 510 to win the division this year? That far back. Guys, of all the teams, like, only the Cardinals and the Giants have worse odds to win the division than the Vikings. I'm a huge Kevin O'Connell supporter. And I think Kevin O'Connell, with either Kyler Murray or a J.J. McCarthy that beats out Kyler Murray, which is wonderful if Viking fan can get that. Dude, with those receivers, I'll take the Vikings to be in that mix. NFC South. Oh, last season, the Carolina Panthers won the division. This season, the Tampa Bay Buccaneers are favored to win the division. There's another one. I don't think Carolina repeats. To be honest, look at their numbers last year. They were like the, 26th in scoring? And like 25th in scoring defense, like, gross. But they won the division. Tampa Bay favored to win it this year. And I think you know where I'll go with the NFC West. Seattle, of course, won the division last year. And as you probably can guess, the Rams are the favorite betting to win the division this year. And I think the Seahawks at plus 205, you're getting 2-1 odds that Seattle repeats. Some good bets here. I mean, the Rams, you basically get even money. And the Niners are going to factor in too. And the Rams are they're two injuries away from not being in that mix. You never know. But no, I would take the Rams to win the division. I like the value with the Niners at plus 305, 3-1. The Niners were one win away last year from being the one seed in a game that they contended with Seattle at the end of the year. They would have been the one seed. That's how close they were. And you get plus 305 there. Man, people are on the Rams this year, Ben Strober. Are you slurping this too? Is it, I mean, I don't want to say the Rams and everybody else, but I mean, what an offseason. People didn't like the first round selection, whatever. Aaron Donald, I think he's coming back. And I mean, what's not to like, I guess. Are you all in on the Rams too over there in the NFC? Yes or no? I can't hear you guys tonight. Hey, Benny.
1: Sorry, can you say it again? It cut out.
0: Oh, no, all good, man. You're good. Benny, I'm going to come back to you. 310-840-4910. Good stuff. Let's get to some other over-unders. Kind of weird, but that's so NFL. You got eight divisions. In seven of these teams, they say, will have a different winner than last year. It's not going to be any other that repeat. 310-840-4910. I'm Johnny Ballgame. It's Westwood One Sports Night. 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
18: 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It's Kenny and JT.

0: summer loving. You know, it was so much fun for me. Like a 10 out of 10. I got way more out of it than I thought. Way more. It was great. But I'm not continuing it. No. I mean, maybe in 4 years I'll do it again, but you better have the right time zones. I'm not waking up at 4 a.m. No way, dude. I mean, I would barely do that for my NFL team. I would. Of course I would. Strober, if the Commanders were playing at 3 a.m. Eastern time in Australia, that would never happen, but would you make sure you watch that Commanders game?
1: Yeah, I haven't missed one in like 15 years.
0: Not one.
1: So I'd be doing it.
0: God, you've seen some bad football. I'm sorry.
1: Oh, yeah.
0: Well, best of luck. You know, I know we had that last caller that's not buying the Dan Quinn hype. I will say this about Dan Quinn. The guy took Washington and Atlanta to conference championship games, won one of them. Look at the list of coaches who've taken two franchises to NFC championship games. There's not a lot of them. Mike Holmgren did it with Green Bay and Seattle. Same conference. Not a lot of them did. Bill Parcells, he didn't go to the NFC championship game with the Cowboys. He did it with the Jets and the Giants. Anyway, yeah, Dan Quinn has done that. And if he had a Super Bowl, it's a totally different deal. It's crazy. That's what's nuts about the NFL. That Super Bowl, and by the way, I'll ask you this, because I was telling the story earlier of I'm really excited to go into this football season just in my own personal fandom and not have the Malcolm Butler interception still waking me up from my nightmares. It's like I can kind of put it away with last year's title. It doesn't bug me as much. I'm like going into the season with a lot of energy. You know, hey, house money, so to speak. That doesn't happen in the NFL very often. 310-840-4910. Johnny Ballgame, Westwood One Sports Night. Let's keep them coming. Let's have some fun. Got you till what? Way early in the morning, guys. Download the Westwood One Sports app.
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13: Hey, gang. 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The sound of the Wing and a Prayer Company and Babyface, and that nubs us up close to 9 o'clock. Rick Zangler will be reporting the news then. It'll be time for Don Edwards then to check out the weather one more time and the skipper at 9:10. 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
7: More on the shots fired at President Kennedy's motorcade today in downtown Dallas. 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
13: Thank you. The forecast for the Canton Hacker Alliance Massillon area, the blizzard warning continues in effect this afternoon and tonight. Our wind chill factor, minus 60.
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0: team tonight, producing. Oh, Benny, got Jude running our board. Benny went to the University of Maryland. He's a Terp, and Jude, well, he went to University of Southern California, USC, and Jude, I hate to say this. I'm a USC football fan. I am. I respect them. They were a big part of my life growing up on the West Coast. USC, you know, when they matter, the Pac-12, Pac-10 was way better. But one of the crazy deals in college football right now where things that make you go, the CFP, the College Football Playoff, was established in 2014 as a four-team tournament. It changed in 2024 to a 12-team tournament. And here we go, year three of that format. So we have an era from 2014 to 2026, the CFP era, whether it's a four-team tournament or a 12-team tournament, right? Not one time, not one game. Like, fight on? What? USC has never played in a playoff game. That's weird. I mean, not to rub it in your face too much, Juder, but I'm right on that, right? I'm not forgetting a weird year. I know they've never gotten the CFP four.
1: Yeah. You're completely right. By the way, I think you should really try to audition for the marching band. I was hearing some good vocals right there. But it is embarrassing. It is completely embarrassing. And look, as much as I want to stick by Lincoln Riley, we got the number one recruiting class this year. It's just the same old, same old. Big moments, he doesn't show up. Big moments, he doesn't show up. Ranked opponent, doesn't show up. It's the same circus that he had at Oklahoma and, you know, teams before. So I can only hope, but it's looking like when you could play Ohio State this year and play Indiana, when you play Oregon, it's just looking like another, you know, maybe 8-4 season kind of useless whole game. I don't know, Johnny. I don't have a lot of belief.
0: I don't thank USC for ruining my life of a conference growing up. USC, thanks for ruining the Pac-12, and you can't even make the tournament. Like, now you're in this messy Big Ten that, oh, I'm sorry, dude, there's like four or five programs just better than you now? Hey, at least in the pack, you still had the biggest whatever in school. You were the BMOC, big man on campus. Now Oregon's top, way ahead of you. Hell, Washington has been to the CFP multiple times. They went to a Natty with Michael Penix. They won multiple games. They got there with Chris Peterson. The Ducks are there all the time. USC, never. And you blew up the Pac-12 for that? Dang, man. But yeah, that's what's one of those things that make you go, huh, when it comes to college football. I mean, USC goes an era without playing in a playoff game. It's just crazy to me to think about that's where we are. And I love the Big Ten. I can't wait to see their place in it. I don't even dislike Lincoln Riley. Thought that was the right hire. Oddly, they got their ass kicked by Utah in the Dalton Kincaid game. And to be honest, USC's kind of never really recovered. They lost to Tulane in a New Year's Six game. It was just bad. Like, USC, be great again. I would love that. If USC was right there, I can't believe I'm saying this, with Indiana in football. Like, if USC was there in that mix with Ohio State, with Indiana, with Oregon, I mean, that would add so much. Think about that. Like, dare I say this? USC is a sleeping giant? Like, is that fair? I mean, it's crazy, the world of college football. And let me just say this. Well, who's under pressure? I think we overuse that term way too much in this business. Everybody's under freaking pressure, man. How can you rephrase that? For me, it's what is interesting me. storyline-wise, I'm all over the Arch Manning storyline this year, too. I want to get into that. The fifth major sport. What is it? Did soccer do it for you? Johnny Ball Game, Westwood One.
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10: Conflict with Iran continues. I'm Ted Lindner, Fox News. CENTCOM announcing the deaths of four troops this weekend as the U.S. and Iran continue to trade fire in a dispute over the Strait of Hormuz. Fox's Marion Rafferty with the details this morning.
11: Fears of a wider war continue to grow. It comes as another U.S. service member was killed in the line of duty this weekend during a controlled detonation of a downed Iranian drone in northern Iraq. A separate Iranian attack on Friday killed two other U.S. troops in Jordan. A third went missing, but unidentified remains have since been found. The U.S. has been targeting everything from IRGC forces to air defense facilities and weapon storage sites.
10: President Trump says this latest round of strikes were in honor of the dead service members.
12: They've got very little left. They've got some missiles. They've got some drones. They've got some manufacturing ability. Not much. We control the strait. They don't control anything. So we'll see what happens, but we hit them very hard again tonight.
10: Also this morning, Bahrain signing its missile alert systems as Kuwait said that their air defenses were working to intercept incoming Iranian fire as well. There's a new FIFA World Cup champion.
13: And with the last chance of the game, he'll lift his ball for Simon.
10: Kyle, That call on Fox Sports as Spain beats defending champion Argentina 1-0 in extra time at the stadium in New Jersey, Spain's first championship since 2010. And Vice President J.D. Vance and Second Lady Usha Vance welcoming their fourth child of the world Sunday morning, baby boy Alec Neal, born at Walter Reed Medical Center in Maryland. The proud parents announced they were expecting back in January. The couple has three other children aged 9, 6, and 4. 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
14: Here's your AccuWeather forecast. Today will bring hazy sunshine with unhealthy air quality for sensitive groups, reaching a high of 82. Tonight, expect clearing skies early, followed by increasing clouds and a chance of a thunderstorm in spots late with a low of 67. Tomorrow, be on the lookout for severe thunderstorms as it will be mostly cloudy and humid with the potential for flooding downpours, hail, damaging wind gusts, and even an isolated tornado. The high temperature will be 78. With the AccuWeather forecast, I'm meteorologist Jason Caterina for News Talk 1480 WHBC.
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0: Good morning. I'm Gordon Deal, along with Nicole Murray, on this Monday, July 20th. Glad you could be with us. Here's what we have for you this hour.
1: More American service members have been killed in the battle with Iran. Meanwhile, it's now been nine straight days of U.S. strikes.
0: The FDA now says a sample of lettuce that tested positive for cyclospora was a false positive. We'll have an update.
1: A mass shooting in Tucson, Arizona leaves at least 10 people wounded.
0: And the importance of $9.99 as a price point.
2: I feel like I do this. If something's $9.99 or $10.02, for some reason, $9.99 seems so much cheaper, even though actually it's really 3 cents difference, right? So I think maybe it's the three numbers versus four numbers when it's, you know, 10-something, 11-something.
0: Natasha Khan at the Wall Street Journal on how $9.99 became the most compelling price in retail. The U.S. military says it's recovered unidentified remains while searching for an American service member reported missing after an Iranian missile and drone attack in Jordan. U.S. Central Command said two U.S. service members were killed and a third was missing following Iran's attack Friday on U.S. partner forces in Jordan. Separately, CENTCOM said a U.S. service member was killed Saturday in northern Iraq during the controlled detonation of unexploded ordnance from a downed Iranian one-way attack drone. Reaction from President Trump.
12: Great people, those great patriots were out there fighting that Iran cannot have a nuclear weapon.
0: 17 U.S. service members have now died in the war with Iran. Virginia Democratic Senator Mark Warner on ABC's This Week.
3: This war of choice has been a disaster. It has been a disaster militarily. It has been a disaster in terms of how we're viewed around the world. It has been a disaster to our friends and the allies who question whether we will keep our promises.
0: Meanwhile, American forces hit Iran for a ninth consecutive day today as concerns grew over shipping through the Strait of Hormuz after Iran said two oil tankers had exploded and been immobilized. The Food and Drug Administration now says a sample of lettuce from Taylor Farms that had tested positive for cyclospora was a false positive. In a statement, the FDA said that as of yesterday, it had not found any confirmed positive results. We get more from this morning's Mike Gavin.
4: Taylor Farms said yesterday in a statement after the false positive was announced that it's committed to working with public health authorities as the ongoing investigation continues. The company previously said it was voluntarily removing iceberg lettuce sourced from central Mexico after the lettuce had been linked to one of the largest outbreaks of cyclosporiasis in the U.S. recently. 4 days ago, the CDC identified lettuce supplied to select Taco Bell restaurants as a source of the multi-state outbreak, more than a month after cases first began to appear. Gordon.
0: Thank you, Mike. Public health experts say cyclosporiasis is a food and waterborne illness caused by the cyclospora parasite, which causes long-lasting, watery, and sometimes explosive diarrhea. Authorities in southern Arizona say at least 10 people have been wounded in a mass shooting in a busy commercial district near downtown Tucson. Police say after the suspect ignored repeated commands, a uniformed officer fired his weapon, striking the fleeing suspect. The alleged gunman was given first aid and transported to a local hospital with life-threatening wounds. It happened around 2 a.m. yesterday. Nine other people were wounded, apparently before police arrived on the scene, many of them with gunshots to their extremities. All the victims were adults. Tucson Police Spokesman Frank Magos.
6: Tucson Fire Department personnel responded, assisted in rendering medical aid, and transported all of those victims to an area hospital. Right now, the investigation is continuing. It is a rather large crime scene, as you can imagine.
0: TV station KGUN says the shooting grew out of a confrontation between two groups of people known to each other, and bystanders were struck by gunfire. The Gun Violence Archive, by the way, says it's the 257th mass shooting so far in the U.S. this year. 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
0: 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Jim Michaels with news. Ken's Severe Weather Station. 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
1: This is WHBC News here at 5:30 this Monday morning. Drive time traffic for you this morning. Looks good. The freeway's moving along very well this morning. In case you didn't catch Ray Marsh from ODOT last week, Route 212 there where that closure was between Bolivar and Beach City, that has reopened once again. AccuWeather's Jason Caterina says hazy sunshine, warmer today, the high 82, 77, yesterday's high. Tonight, increasing clouds, a thunderstorm in spots late, low 67. Tomorrow, mostly cloudy and more humid, showers and thunderstorms, which can be severe. Tomorrow's high 78, partly sunny Wednesday, a few leftover showers and a high of 70. That's currently 57 this morning at your severe weather station. Good morning. Jim Michaels with WHBC News. The air quality index in Canton, Massillon this morning at 116, unhealthy for sensitive groups. It is forecast to drop into the moderate range today, and certainly nowhere near what it was last week. Well, now the Canton City Council's unanimously approved a new 25-year annexation agreement with Plain Township. The city can grow and the township has a new revenue source. As part of the deal, larger residential buildings and businesses in Plain Township that are contiguous to the city will be annexed when the building is sold. Single family and other smaller homes will not be required to annex. Mayor Bill Shearer says it could be a blueprint for other municipalities and townships.
2: I firmly believe that these agreements are a testament of how we can work together. Yeah. And I think it's a testament, even a roadmap for, you know, of what can be done across the state of Ohio.
1: Township gets 1% of the city's 2.5% income tax collected on those annexed properties, continuing to provide safety services and road repairs. Mayor Shearer says a similar deal with Canton Township is nearly completed. Similar to the way Progressive Field and the Rocket Arena operate in Cleveland, the Brook Park Stadium Authority has been formed, made up of Brook Park residents and representatives of the Haslam Sports Group.
3: Ensures that Brook Park will always have meaningful input in the project, with residents of this community serving as trustees and ensuring Brook Park's interests are protected.
1: Ted Taiwang, the chief administrative officer of the Haslam Sports Group, the authority will own and manage the new Browns Stadium, set to open in 2029. A 28-year-old Canton man faces a murder charge accused of shooting a 20-year-old resident to death over the weekend. Armando Cole being arraigned in Canton Municipal Court this morning. It appears Rion Stanford was shot several times in an incident on Garfield Avenue between 7th and 9th Street Southwest early Saturday, though we have no police report on that incident. Another man injured, BCI, reportedly called in to help with the investigation. The two men charged in the shooting death of a third man back in May have been indicted by a session of the Stark County Grand Jury, but one of them now faces lesser charges, while 45-year-old Larry Grimes of Canton faces a murder count. 30-year-old Daquan Rucker of Akron indicted on a reckless homicide charge. Canton police say the two men were shooting at each other in a parking lot of the Skyline Terrace Apartments when 51-year-old Richard Poole of Canton was struck and killed. Both men still held on $1 million bond each to be arraigned on the charges on Friday. Latest from one of those Iran retaliatory strikes against the U.S., this one in Jordan.
4: Two service members had been killed and a third was missing. Well, remains have now been found and steps are being taken for a positive identification. In northern Iraq, there was a team that was disposing of the explosives from the warhead in an Iranian attack drone. Something went wrong in that controlled explosion and another U.S. service member was killed.
1: That's Fox's Mike Tobin in Tel Aviv. Not much information available, but a 30-year-old woman was killed in a multi-vehicle crash at Route 62 and Harmont Avenue Northeast Saturday morning. The victim transported to the hospital where she was later pronounced dead. The intersection, the fourth most hazardous in Stark County in the latest SCATS report. Mackey Weather says sunshine through some wildfire smoke today and 82. It's 57 degrees. Ended up being a hot one Saturday, 91. The high at the airport, and that helped fire up some severe thunderstorms that took down trees in parts of Stark and Carroll counties. A tree reported down on a house in Talmadge. President Trump keeps pushing for passage of the Save America Act, but despite its questionable future, it fails to address much of what he spoke to the nation about last week.
5: It's silent on key parts of his speech, like foreign election interference and the potential for corruption with mail-in ballots. However, the bill would bar ineligible people from voting. House Republicans might stuff the Save America Act into an upcoming budget bill, but the Senate may nix that. That's because it fails to comply with special budget rules.
1: Fox's Chad Pergram on Capitol Hill. And ahead of most Hall of Fame enshrinement events, Canton City Public Health will do citywide mosquito spraying over the next week and a half. Starts today and tomorrow in the northeast quadrant, moving to the southwest on Wednesday and Thursday, then the southeast portion of the city Friday. The northwest quadrant will be done next Monday through Wednesday. The health department says those with respiratory conditions may want to keep windows closed during spraying. WHBC News Time, 5:36, 57 degrees in downtown Canton.
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6: Here's your AccuWeather forecast. Today, expect hazy sunshine with air quality that will be unhealthy for sensitive groups. The high will reach 82. Tonight, skies will be clear early, but clouds will increase later with the possibility of a thunderstorm in some areas. The low will be 67. Tomorrow, be on the lookout for severe thunderstorms. It'll be mostly cloudy and humid with storms capable of bringing flooding downpours, hail, damaging wind gusts, and even an isolated tornado. The high temperature will be 78. With the AccuWeather forecast, I'm meteorologist Jason Caterina for News Talk 1480 WHBC.
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1: Well, both sides see it as a win as the city of Canton and Plain Township have a new 25-year annexation agreement approved. City able to annex contiguous property more easily. And the deal creates a new revenue stream for the township. City close to another agreement similar with the Canton Township. Next news at 6, and when it breaks, Jim Michaels on Canton's Morning News with Pam Cook.
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19: Happy Monday to all of you. 5:41 in the morning, and my goodness, I almost thought it was wrong. 57 degrees on our thermometer. Crazy, isn't it? My gosh. I don't think it was, you know, it was 65 to 70 all week last week. So here we are, getting a little chill in the air, but that's not a bad thing. I think we made it through some warmer times over the weekend. A few storms. Were you affected by any of that? I know the Canal Fulton area had some downed trees. There were a lot of things that branches and all kinds of stuff like that. So, but for the most part, we kind of escaped that, which was very good news. And it looks like we've got a decent week ahead. So we're very excited about that. We're excited to have producer Nick back in the chair this morning. Good morning, Nicholas. Your head is very tan. I'm glad it's not burned.
20: Yeah, well, there's a little burn, but
19: can't tell.
20: Not on the head.
19: On your chest, back.
20: Yeah.
19: Mm-hmm. I hear you, man. But that's. I know. I shouldn't. Yeah.
20: It wasn't bad. Like other years, I've burned more, but, uh-huh. but this year, not too bad. Can't complain.
19: That's good.
20: No complaints.
19: Oh, hey, you're at the beach. That's all that matters.
20: Right.
19: And you had a good time.
20: Mm-hmm.
19: Good. Good to hear it. All right. Well, we're glad to have you back in the chair. And again, thank you to Tracy. She did a great job. She was a lot of fun. She was a lot of fun. Good girl. So, all right. Let us get things started this morning. How about we get to sports? Here's Kenny Rota.
21: Good Monday morning, everybody. This sports report is brought to you by Ortho United. The Guardians, a 7-1 loser yesterday at home to the Pirates as they see their record fall to 52-48 on the year. The Guards now in second place in the AL Central. Tonight, they will welcome the Twins to town for the first of a four-game series. Tanner Bibee will get the start at Progressive Field. First pitch comes your way right here on WHBC at 6:40 p.m. Extra time was needed to determine the winner of the 2026 World Cup in New Jersey. And after 120-plus minutes yesterday, Spain held on to defeat Argentina 1-0 to claim their second-ever World Cup championship. And in golf yesterday, New Zealand's Ryan Fox birdied the 18th and final hole to win the British Open Championship on the PGA Tour. For News Talk 1480 WHBC Sports and Canton's Morning News, I'm Kenny Rota.
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19: Things are looking pretty decent out there right now. 77, 62, 30, 21, all moving along this morning, not seeing any issues or delays. So hopefully it'll continue like that for us on this Monday morning. You just let us know if you see any trouble spots out there. Sure would appreciate it. 330-450-1480.
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19: Hazy sunshine today and a high around 82. Clear skies tonight. Maybe a thunderstorm late, a low of 67. Could see some severe storms tomorrow with a high of 78. And then on Wednesday, showers in the morning. Breezy and a little cooler with a high of only 70. Right now, 57 degrees on your severe weather station, 1480 WHBC.
2: 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I'm Ty Higgins. 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Jessica D'Ambrosio is with the Nature Conservancy here in Ohio. 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
2: Thank you, Ryan. In the overnight trade, September corn up by 3.5 at 448.25. December 471.5 up by 4 cents. Soybeans for August, 7.75 to the plus side at 1212.25. New crop November, 1210.5 up by 7.5. September wheat up 2.5 at 685.25. December wheat, 702 a bushel up by 2.25. After Friday's trade on the livestock side, August live cattle down 265 at 224.42. The October, 220.70 down 257. Feeder cattle for September, a dollar lower, closing out the week at 339.35 Friday. And lean hogs for August, 101.65 up $1.37. For the Ohio AgNet, I'm Ty Higgins. We'll see you down the road. Your land is your...
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19: And according to AccuWeather, we are going to see some hazy sunshine today. Could see some moderate to unhealthy for sensitive groups air quality. A high around 82. Clear skies tonight. A low of 67. Tomorrow, severe thunderstorms are possible. It's going to be humid with a high of 78. And then Wednesday, a couple of showers in the morning and some sunshine later on with a high around 70. Right now, 57 degrees on your severe weather station, 1480 WHBC. All right, we're about 9 minutes away from 6 o'clock. Jim Michaels will have the latest in news for you here coming up. A lot happening over the weekend, a very violent weekend in Canton, and a lot of things happening, and Jim will have more details on all of those with more information. Also, we saw the World Cup come to an end. You know, I watched the World Cup. It's probably, I've watched bits and pieces over the 6 weeks, 8 weeks that we've been having this. And it's always been, you know, it's kind of fun to watch something different. And so it was fun to watch. I enjoyed it. Yesterday was crazy. You know, the one thing I will say is the announcers don't do a very good job of explaining the game. But I guess, you know, when I listen to an NFL football game, they're not explaining the game either. So, but for those of us who get confused by the whole soccer situation, it was kind of crazy. But anyway, it was fun to watch, and the halftime show was awesome. I thought, boy, something like this for the Super Bowl would be fantastic. It was just a blend of a bunch of different things, and then the world unity and the little kids that were out there singing, and it was really nice, very fun to watch, and Madonna, she was first up. I hadn't seen Madonna in a long time either, but it was good. It was good. It was fun to see. And again, World Cup was interesting to have in the U.S. I thought it was really interesting, you know, all summer long so far to be, you know, talking about it and hearing things. So, yeah, that was interesting. Wrapped it up with Spain getting the win. Lionel Messi, we don't know if that was his last game or not. I feel like it's not going to be, but probably is his last World Cup. Because the next one won't be until 2030. So we shall see. Anyway, he's 39, going to be 40 years old. So a lot of people expect him to retire before the World Cup comes around again. So we'll see. All right, I hope that you made it through the weekend without any storm damage or anything like that. Boy, it got real stormy on Saturday, and it was rain going sideways, extremely windy. I thought, oh, no, I'm losing my cherry tomato plants, but I did not. And, you know, we kind of made it through, branches down. I was told that in Canal Fulton, you know, there were some big trees down across the roadways, and a lot of tree remnants in the local cemetery there. So they were just trying to get that all cleaned up over the weekend, especially yesterday. But again, certainly have to, you know, keep an eye on the storm possibility for tomorrow, because that could be happening. And something that will be, like I said, we'll be watching. We have today, of course, John Decker, our senior White House correspondent, is coming up. He'll be in the 8 o'clock hour. John was on vacation last week, so we didn't really have a chance to chat with him about everything that is happening with the Iran war and the Strait of Hormuz and just a lot of things. So John will join us, of course, in the 8 o'clock hour. That'll be coming up at 8:20. In the 9 o'clock hour this morning, we're going to have a really cool interview. I'm excited about this. A gentleman by the name of Mark Horn, who is an author, is going to join us to talk about his new book. It's called A Man for Canton. And pretty cool stuff, looking back on the history of Canton and one specific person. So, again, we'll talk to Mark. That's going to be in the 9 o'clock hour this morning, around 9:15, 9:20. So make sure you stay tuned and check that out. We've got so many 330 deals for you to check out also. Make sure you jump on there. Boy, Mulligan's, we had a great visit with the folks from Mulligan's on Friday. And if you haven't gotten on to 330deals.com, get your certificates. $50 worth for just $25. Get on there and take a look. There certainly will be something for you, I'm sure. We're coming up on 5 minutes now before 6 o'clock on this Monday morning. 57 degrees in downtown Canton.
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4: I'm Taylor Riggs, and this is the Fox Business Report.
5: The major average is ending lower for the week as the semiconductor sector continues to drag markets lower. The market's tech-driven rally has been put to the test as companies' massive spending on AI clouded optimism for the AI trade. Chip stocks posting their worst week since April of 2025. U.S.-Iran tensions adding to market jitters with oil gushing to a five-week high, fueling inflation fears. Economist John Lonsky is still optimistic that crude oil prices will be coming down.
6: Once we get this matter with the Strait of Hormuz out of the way, this conflict with Iran comes to an end, the price of oil, I think, is quickly coming back down to something no greater than $65 per barrel.
5: The AI rally faces a major earnings test this week with Google parent Alphabet, Tesla, and Intel releasing financial results. That's your Fox Business Report. I'm Hillary Barsky, invested in you.
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10: This is WHBC News here at 6 o'clock this Monday morning. Drive time traffic. Two of a portion of Route 21 closed southern part of the county, actually at the county line. An accident on 21 near the Beach City Airport. So that is closed north of 212 for the time being. Also, some construction work supposed to start about a week ago, but looks like they start today, the project on Finnefrock Road in Massillon. AccuWeather's Jason Katarina says hazy sunshine today, warmer, the high 82. Tonight, increasing clouds, a thunderstorm in spots late, low 67. Tomorrow, mostly cloudy, more humid, showers and thunderstorms, which can be severe, high 78. Partly sunny Wednesday, a few leftover showers, and 70 for the high. Currently 54 at the airport. They got fog there, 57 in downtown Canton. At your severe weather station, good morning. Jim Michaels with WHBC News. The air quality index in Canton, Massillon at 118 this morning. That's unhealthy for sensitive groups, according to Air Now. They forecast the air quality will improve and drop down to moderate at some point today. A Canton man's accused of killing another Canton man over the weekend. 28-year-old Armando Cole being arraigned on a murder charge this morning. Canton police in the criminal complaint say Cole shot 20-year-old Rion Stanford a number of times early Saturday. It's believed the incident happened at an address in the 800 block of Garfield Avenue Southwest, a few blocks west of the I-77 freeway. A report and narrative on the incident had not yet been released. It was the second homicide of the week in the city. Speaking of which, the Canton man charged with complicity to commit murder in the shooting death of 19-year-old Jordan Horton had his bond set at $1.5 million on Friday. 25-year-old Jason Singletary remains in the Stark County Jail after turning himself in the day after the Skyline Terrace Apartments killing. 16-year-old still being sought. Speaking of those apartments, the Skyline Terrace, one of the two men charged in the shooting death of a 51-year-old Canton man at the Skyline Terrace has had the charges against him reduced. 30-year-old Daquan Rucker of Akron indicted on a reckless homicide count last week, but not on a murder charge. 45-year-old Larry Grimes of Canton still faces a murder count after his indictment, 2 in a gunfight back in May when Richard Poole of Canton was caught in the middle and killed. Both suspects remain jailed and will make court appearances on Friday. continued fighting following the deaths of at least two service members in Jordan from retaliatory strikes.
6: The U.S. launching a ninth straight night of attacks on Iran as fears of a wider war continue to grow. It comes as another U.S. service member was killed in the line of duty this weekend during a controlled detonation of a downed Iranian drone in northern Iraq. Another soldier was hurt. President Trump says the U.S.'s latest strikes are to honor the great patriots killed.
10: At Fox's Mary Ann Rafferty, remains found in Jordan may be those of a third missing service member from that drone attack. President Trump, though, saying they continue to weaken Iran.
11: They've got some drones. They've got some manufacturing ability, not much. We control the strait. They don't control anything. So we'll see what happens, but we hit them very hard again tonight.
10: No word on exactly what happened, but a 30-year-old woman was killed at Route 62 and Harmont Avenue Northeast in Canton Saturday morning. That's considered one of the most hazardous intersections in Stark County. That crash involved several vehicles. Victim taken to the hospital where she died. AccuWeather says hazy sunshine and 82. It's 57 degrees. Not the heat wave as defined by the National Weather Service, but the CAK weather station did register a 91 on Saturday and 93 last Wednesday. Weather Service says three consecutive days of 90 or higher make for a heat wave. We wrapped up with some severe thunderstorms Saturday afternoon. Damage reported in Canal Fulton, Lexington Township, and in Carroll County, notably. Another major mosquito spraying operation across the city of Canton beginning this evening. Canton City Public Health will start in the northeast quadrant, spraying there today and tomorrow, spraying times 9 to midnight. The health department will move to the other quadrants of the city then, spraying through next Wednesday. The following 2 days are rain and wind dates. The schedule and more I'll be putting up at WHBC.com. Well, will other townships like Jackson and even Perry follow suit? Now that Canton City Council has a new 25-year annexation deal with Plain Township, Mayor Bill Shearer says a similar deal with Canton Township is, he says, 97 to 98% complete. Mayor says they're working through the details.
12: We're not quite there yet. We're trying to figure out some roads, so who's going to take care of what roads and everything else, but I think it's very, very doable.
10: Under the Plain Township deal, larger properties would be annexed when sold, with the new owner and even tenants, where applicable, paying the income tax. Plain would get the 1% of the 2.5% city tax, with water offered to them at city rates. And Second Lady Usha Vance gave birth to a baby boy on Saturday, the first time in 150 years that a sitting vice president became a new proud papa, little Alec Neil Vance, the couple's fourth child. WHBC News Time, 6:06, 57 degrees in downtown Canton.
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13: Here's your AccuWeather forecast. Today, expect hazy sunshine with air quality that will be unhealthy for sensitive groups. The high will reach 82. Tonight, skies will be clear early, but clouds will increase later with the possibility of a thunderstorm in some areas. The low will be 67. Tomorrow, be on the lookout for severe thunderstorms. It'll be mostly cloudy and humid with storms capable of bringing flooding downpours, hail, damaging wind gusts, and even an isolated tornado. The high temperature will be 78. With the AccuWeather forecast, I'm meteorologist Jason Caterina for News Talk 1480 WHBC.
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10: 28-year-old Amando Cole to be arraigned on a murder charge this morning, accused of shooting 20-year-old Rion Stanford to death on a Saturday morning. It appears the incident occurred at a home on Garfield Avenue, northwest in the city. Stanford shot several times, the second homicide in the city last week. Your next news at 6:30, and when it breaks, Jim Michaels on Canton's Morning News with Pam Cook.
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7: All right, 10 minutes after 6 on your Monday morning. Here we are at 57 degrees, believe it or not. Welcome to a brand new work week. And I hope everybody had a good weekend and enjoyed the weather for the most part. Wasn't too bad, right? Not too bad. I will tell you, though, you know, we talk so much about the cyclospora outbreak, kind of a confusing twist on all of this. The FDA now walking back a statement that they made that linked the parasite to Taylor Farms lettuce. They also apologized to the company because they say it was a false positive on the testing. But they are continuing that recall. They are pulling all of that lettuce from the shelves and not taking any chances. But the company was none too pleased, as you can imagine. But that's kind of where that stands right now. And that's continuing to grow. You just have to be very, very careful and avoid certain things if we're going to kind of get a kibosh on all of this. All right, we have 11 minutes after 6, folks. And right now, it is time for us to get a look at sports. Here's Kenny Rota.
8: Good Monday morning, everybody. This sports report is brought to you by Ortho United. The Guardians, a 7-1 loser yesterday at home to the Pirates as they see their record fall to 52-48 on the year. The Guards now in second place in the AL Central. Tonight, they will welcome the Twins to town for the first of a four-game series. Tanner Bibee will get the start at Progressive Field. First pitch comes your way right here on WHBC at 6:40 p.m. Extra time was needed to determine the winner of the 2026 World Cup in New Jersey. And after 120-plus minutes yesterday, Spain held on to defeat Argentina 1-0 to claim their second-ever World Cup championship. And in golf yesterday, New Zealand's Ryan Fox birdied the 18th and final hole to win the British Open Championship on the PGA Tour. For News Talk 1480, WHBC Sports, and Canton's Morning News, I'm Kenny Rota.
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7: All right, things are looking pretty decent out there. Like I said, it's a fairly quiet morning on the roadways. Certainly something that we enjoy, especially on a Monday morning. And we're going to continue to keep an eye on things for you. We know that if you are heading out this morning, then you're going to get to where you need to be on time, unless you're going to be traveling on 21 northbound. This is right near Dolphin Street Southwest. All lanes are closed on 21 northbound at Dolphin Street Southwest because of an accident. So, again, this is further south near Beach City and that area. But, again, we're going to keep an eye on things for you there, so avoid that area if at all possible. Give us a call on the traffic tip line if you see a problem, 330-450-1480.
6: 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Now, the 1480 WHBC AccuWeather 4.

0: That's another lost ball. 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
5: All right, things are looking pretty decent out there as you travel through Stark County, north on 77, up into the Summit County area. Things are moving smoothly, 30 and 21 and 62. Now, 21, if you're heading north on 21, and this would be right in the Beach City area, the road is blocked there near Dolphin Street because of an accident. So, again, 21 northbound, all lanes are closed at Dolphin Street Southwest because of a crash. So you want to avoid that area if at all possible. Give us a call on the traffic tip line.

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0: We will see some hazy sunshine today and a high around 82. Clear skies tonight with a low of 67. Tomorrow, severe thunderstorms possible, cloudy and humid, a high of 78. And then on Wednesday, some showers in the morning, otherwise breezy, and a high around 70. Right now, 57 degrees on your severe weather station, 1480 WHBC. 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They're all sold out. That's right. Got to get in there quick for these. I mean, honestly, so many great deals. You got to check them out. Also, if you are planning to go to the Parmalee concert at the Centennial Plaza on Thursday night, but you still haven't purchased your tickets, well, guess what? You can get two tickets for $10. 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Normally $25 a piece. So we've got a special deal for you. You can print the tickets out on demand right there. You'll have them for the concert on Thursday night, and it'll be a wonderful ticketed event. The weather on Thursday, I'm looking at the forecast. I mean, you'll actually probably need like a sweater. It says we're going to have a beautiful day on Thursday and a high of 77. And then Thursday night, clear skies and 54 for the overnight low. So, my goodness, that would be a wonderful night to sit out and see a concert at Centennial Plaza. And, again, that's coming up this Thursday. So get your tickets at 330deals.com. Plus, you know, there are still some wonderful deals still available, a handful of deals here and there. So make sure you're checking that out. You're going to get that $50 gift certificate for just $25. I had purchased one. I purchased several. These are great deals. And Angelo's to go. I got that the very first time they were on with us. And so yesterday went over and picked up a nice, delicious pan of lasagna for the family dinner. And it was fantastic. And the bread. You take home a loaf of their bread. Oh, my goodness gracious. The bread's crazy. But anyway, that was a lot of fun. And so this is a good way to have, you know, family dinner. You know, if you're going to do something over the weekend or whatever, maybe you just want a date night, whatever it might be, check out all of the opportunities at 330deals.com. And we'll continue to update the page. We add more every week. So always some good things for you to take a peek at. So we hope that you'll do that. I saw this story. This was a press release that was issued and on their Facebook page of several local lawmakers in our area. But a stretch of I-70, Interstate 70 through Licking County, they've named it in honor of the six people, including the three students from Tuskegee Valley Local Schools who were killed in that bus crash in November of 2023. Governor Mike DeWine signed the law last week, and it included a provision of designating a portion of I-70 in Etna Township in western Licking County as the Tuscarawas Valley Memorial Highway. Of course, the designation honors Tuskegee Valley High School students Wyatt Mosley, Jeffrey Worrell, and Caitlin Owens, as well as their chaperones Dave Kennett, Christy Gaynor, and Shannon Wigfield. And the six people, of course, they were all traveling for the Tuskegee Valley Middle School Band, which on November 14th, they were heading to Columbus to perform at a conference. And we all know the rest of that story. So, but in honor of all of them, that stretch of I-70 named the Tuscarawas Valley Memorial Highway. So that's pretty awesome. Every time folks travel there, and it's a heavily traveled area, though, be remembering those folks who died in that tragic, tragic situation, of course, that happened. My gosh, it's hard to believe it'll be 3 years, but I was very happy to see that they did something to take care of those folks. That's pretty awesome. Also, we found out over the weekend that the former Athens restaurant in Canton is getting new life, going to be known as Heather's Place. You can find all kinds of cool stuff on Facebook. Just search Heather's Place, Canton. The new owners there, we'll tell you more about that as we get closer, but the new owners there say that they're going to offer something new, something, you know, very enjoyable for the neighborhood and breakfast and lunch, all that kind of good stuff. And but they still want to honor the past that was the iconic restaurant at that location. So, again, congratulations to the folks of Heather's Place. And they'll be opening in the former Athens restaurant. So we'll keep you posted on all of that. Pretty cool stuff there, too. Coming up on 25 minutes now after 6 on this Monday morning, 20th day of July. And, again, a little cool out there, but it feels nice. It's 57 degrees in downtown Canton.
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3: Domino's Pizza reports earnings this morning, along with AMC Entertainment and more regional banks, Washington Trust, Wintrust Financial, and Zions Bancorp, among those reporting. There's an update on the economy. Leading economic indicators for June are released today. Will McGough of Prime Capital Financial is not expecting any big changes from the new Fed chair, Kevin Warsh, at the next meeting later this month.
4: I don't really see the Fed doing much here. As you know, the administration wants lower rates, so it's going to be a little bit of pressure there. For them not to raise. Inflation could probably come in looking a little bit better. Employment's back on track. So really there's not much reason for Warsh to do much here, especially as he's waiting on these task forces to get fired up and report back to him.
3: Later this week, there are updates on the service sector of the economy and manufacturing for July. That's your Fox Business Report. I'm Jim Cosella. Invested in you.
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3: 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Jim Michaels with news. 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
5: And this is WHBC News at 6:30. Drive time traffic for you this morning. Again, 21 northbound, I guess it's just northbound at 212 near the Beach City Airport. Closed there. Would just avoid 21 in that area. It's right at the county line with Tuscarawas County. Also have that portion of Route 212 that was closed in Bethlehem Township reopened. AccuWeather's Jason Katarina says hazy sunshine, warmer today, 82 for the high. 77 was yesterday's airport high. Tonight, increasing clouds, a thunderstorm in spots late, low 67. Tomorrow, mostly cloudy, more humid, showers and thunderstorms. Storms can be severe, high 78. Partly sunny Wednesday, a few leftover showers and 70. It's currently 57. Radar is clear here at your severe weather station. Good morning. 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The air quality index in Canton Massillon this morning at 118. That is above 100, so in the unhealthy for sensitive groups area there. But the forecast, according to Air Now, is for it to drop eventually into the moderate range today. Well, now that Canton City Council's unanimously approved a new 25-year annexation agreement with Plain Township, the city can grow and the township has a new revenue source. As part of the deal, larger residential buildings and businesses in Plain Township that are contiguous to the city will be annexed when the building is sold. Single family and other smaller homes will not be required to annex. Mayor Bill Shearer says could be a blueprint for other municipalities and townships.
6: I firmly believe that these agreements are a testament of how we can work together. Yeah. And I think it's a testament, even a roadmap for, you know, of what can be done across the state of Ohio.
5: Township gets 1% of the city's 2.5% income tax collected on those annexed properties, continuing to provide safety services and road repairs. Mayor Shearer says a similar deal with Canton Township is nearly completed. Now, similar to the way Progressive Field and Rocket Arena operate in Cleveland, the Brook Park Stadium Authority has been formed, made up of Brook Park residents and representatives of the Haslam Sports Group.
7: Ensures that Brook Park will always have meaningful input in the project, with residents of this community serving as trustees and ensuring Brook Park's interests are protected.
5: Ted Taiwang, the chief administrative officer of the Haslam Sports Group, the authority to own and manage the new Brown Stadium set to open in 2029. A 28-year-old Canton man faces a murder charge accused of shooting a 20-year-old resident to death over the weekend. Armando Cole being arraigned in Canton Municipal Court this morning. It appears Rion Stanford was shot several times in an incident on Garfield Avenue between 7th and 9th Street Southwest early on Saturday, though we have no official police report on that incident. Another man injured, BCI, also reportedly called in to assist in that investigation. The two men charged in the shooting death of a third man back in May have been indicted by a session of the Stark County Grand Jury. One of them, though, now faces lesser charges. While 45-year-old Larry Grimes of Canton is charged with murder, 30-year-old Daquan Rucker of Akron was indicted on a reckless homicide count. Canton police say the two men were shooting at each other in a parking lot of the Skyline Terrace Apartments when 51-year-old Richard Poole of Canton was struck and killed. Both men held on $1 million bond to be arraigned on Friday. Latest from one of those retaliatory strikes against the U.S., this one in Jordan.
2: Two service members had been killed and a third was missing. Well, remains have now been found and steps are being taken for a positive identification. In northern Iraq, there was a team that was disposing of the explosives from the warhead in an Iranian attack drone. Something went wrong in that controlled explosion and another U.S. service member was killed.
5: That looks like that will be four killed now, says Fox's Mike Tobin in Tel Aviv. Not much information available, but a 30-year-old woman was killed in a multi-vehicle crash at Route 62 and Harmont Avenue Northeast Saturday morning. The victim transported to the hospital where she was later pronounced dead at the intersection, the fourth most hazardous in Stark County in the latest SCATS report. Back here with us, sunshine through some wildfire smoke today in 82. It's 57 degrees. Ended up being a hot one on Saturday, 91. The high at the airport, and that helped fire up some severe thunderstorms that took down trees in parts of Stark and Carroll counties. Tree reported down at a house in Talmadge. President Trump keeps pushing for passage of the Save America Act. But despite its questionable future, it fails to address much of what he spoke to the nation about last week.
8: It's silent on key parts of his speech, like foreign election interference and the potential for corruption with mail-in ballots. However, the bill would bar ineligible people from voting. House Republicans might stuff the Save America Act into an upcoming budget bill, but the Senate may nix that. That's because it fails to comply with special budget rules.
5: Fox's Chad Pergram on Capitol Hill. And they have most Hall of Fame enshrinement events, Canton City Public Health, to do citywide mosquito spraying over the next week and a half. It starts today and tomorrow in the northeast quadrant, moving to the southwest on Wednesday and Thursday, southeast Canton on Friday. The northwest quadrant will be done next Monday through Wednesday. The health department says those with respiratory conditions may want to keep windows closed during spraying. WHBC News Time at 6:36, 57 degrees in downtown Canton.
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9: Here's your AccuWeather forecast. Today, expect hazy sunshine with air quality that will be unhealthy for sensitive groups. The high will reach 82. Tonight, skies will be clear early, but clouds will increase later with the possibility of a thunderstorm in some areas. The low will be 67. Tomorrow, be on the lookout for severe thunderstorms. It'll be mostly cloudy and humid with storms capable of bringing flooding downpours, hail, damaging wind gusts, and even an isolated tornado. The high temperature will be 78. With the AccuWeather forecast, I'm meteorologist Jason Caterina for News Talk 1480 WHBC.
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5: Both sides see it as a win as the city of Canton and Plain Township have a new 25-year annexation agreement approved. City able to annex contiguous property more easily, and the deal creates a new revenue stream for the township. City close to another agreement similar with Canton Township. Next news at 7 o'clock, and when it breaks, Jim Michaels on Canton's Morning News with Pam Cook.
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17: How many of you believe in ghosts? Okay. You know, I believe in spirits, but not necessarily ghosts. However, so last week they were talking about the radio station having ghosts. And I said, you know, I have been here for 38 years. I've been in this building alone more times than I can even count. I've never been approached. Well, you know, Matt Fantone across the hall says, well, that's because they don't mess with Pam Cook. I said, no, I don't believe that they exist. Well, guess what? Nick, tell them. Tell them what just happened.
18: Okay, so we have spare headphones hanging up on the rack here. And the headphones...
17: The cord is tied tightly around them.
18: Yes, so the cord unraveled itself off of the headphones.
17: And
18: so the
17: dropped to the ground.
18: Yes, that's very weird.
17: All by itself. We sat here and watched it.
18: And it didn't just do it once. It did it like twice. Like,
17: yeah, it just kept going. Bing, bing, bing, bing, bing. So the ghost apparently wants to sit down in the guest chair and wear the headphones. And so Nick puts them there.
18: So I plugged the headphones in. The haunted headphones.
17: The haunted headphones.
18: I plugged them in. So I'm going to turn the microphone on. And if the ghost would like to say something now, you can go ahead, ghost. Pam, that's you.
17: Oh, sorry. Sorry. Ghost isn't saying anything. Maybe a little later.
18: All right, maybe later.
17: That'll be breaking news. We'll talk more to the ghosts later on. Anyway, all right, let us get to sports right now. Kenny Rhoda's got all the details. Kenny?
19: Good Monday morning, everybody. This sports report is brought to you by Ortho United. The Guardians, a 7-1 loser yesterday at home to the Pirates as they see their record fall to 52-48 on the year. The Guards now in second place in the AL Central. Tonight, they will welcome the Twins to town for the first of a four-game series. Tanner Bibee will get the start at Progressive Field. First pitch comes your way right here on WHBC at 6:40 p.m. Extra time was needed to determine the winner of the 2026 World Cup in New Jersey. And after 120-plus minutes yesterday, Spain held on to defeat Argentina 1-0 to claim their second-ever World Cup championship. And in golf yesterday, New Zealand's Ryan Fox birdied the 18th and final hole to win the British Open Championship on the PGA Tour. For News Talk 1480, WHBC Sports, and Canton's Morning News, I'm Kenny Rhoda.
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17: All right, things are looking pretty decent out there. We're not really seeing any delays. 77, 62, 30, and 21, all looking good. Just give us a call on the traffic tip line if you see a problem. 330-450-1480.
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17: And according to AccuWeather, hazy sunshine today with a high around 82. Clear skies tonight with a low of 67 tomorrow. Some severe thunderstorms are possible, a high of 78. And then Wednesday could see some showers in the morning, otherwise sunny and a high of 70. Right now, 57 degrees on your severe weather station, 1480 WHBC.
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17: All right, things are looking pretty good on the highways. I will mention to you, though, as we said earlier, that State Route 21 northbound, all lanes closed on 21 north at Dolphin Street. This is in the Beach City area because of a crash, so you want to avoid that area. Take a different route this morning. But other than that, things seem to be moving fine throughout Stark County, not seeing any delays on 77. And as you're heading north to the airport, and that that area, things seem to be moving just fine as well. Give us a call on the traffic tip line if you see a problem. 330-450-1480.
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17: Well, according to AccuWeather, we are going to see some hazy conditions today and a high around 82. Tonight, clear skies and a low of 67. Tomorrow, some severe thunderstorms and a high of 78. And then on Wednesday, showers in the morning, otherwise breezy with a high around 70. Right now, 57 degrees on your severe weather station, 1480 WHBC. So last week when we had such horrific air quality because of the Canadian wildfires, if you remember, I suggested you download the Air Now app from the EPA, a great app that will keep you up to date on everything. And right now, it is showing us that we are in the moderate range in Canton at 92 AQI. So that's where they expect us to sit for most of the day. Same thing in the Akron area. Now, Maslin, a little higher at 118 this morning. And so that's in the unhealthy for sensitive group range. And as we said earlier, we're kind of flirting between the two of those. As we go down south, I'm seeing that also in the New Philly area as well. Akron is in the moderate range, and right now Columbus is in the unhealthy for sensitive groups. Cleveland is as well. So if you're planning to travel, those are a couple of areas. Just be prepared. You can tell when the smoke is out there. It's got a distinct smell this time around. Like we were saying, when this happened 3 years ago, we went through the whole thing, but I know a lot of folks are saying they don't remember that strong smell that we had, and also the effect on our eyes and nose and throats and things like that. It was pretty brutal last week. So again, we'll keep an eye on this. We're hoping that we've made it through and we won't have to deal with this too much. So we'll keep our fingers crossed there. Also, some people decided to, you know, take in the Odyssey. Christopher Nolan says it's going to be a while before he makes another film. He was interviewed and they pointed out to him that he had been putting out a new film like every 3 years. And he does tend to make the long films, Oppenheimer being one of them. But with Odyssey coming out this year, he says it's going to be at least 3 years before he does another film, because he said, I definitely hit the limits of my own stamina and everybody's stamina in making this movie. The Odyssey was just an incredible sight. A lot of folks are saying it is a 3-hour movie. You know, he also said he would not be making the film correctly if it didn't seem difficult. And so, you know, you can imagine what that was like. I mean, the story is thousands of years old, and a lot of folks have read the book. And so this is very interesting. But and I've had people tell me that even though they're like me and they can't handle a long movie, that they might be willing to try it for this one, for the Odyssey. So far, so good. It's doing really, really well. So I'll be interested to see. There's part of me that wants to see it so much, and then part of me that says, I don't know if I can do it. But, hey, you know, might give it a shot. So Prince Harry and Meghan Markle, you know, if you remember, a couple of weeks ago, we talked about them visiting with King Charles. Apparently, they are looking for a way to reconnect with life in the U.K., Harry has told people he has felt unwelcome in the United States and believes that, quote, the American dream might not be all it's cracked up to be. Now, they did meet with King Charles, and I guess apparently family tensions are not fully eased. So they are considering spending more time in Britain and trying to make things better with his brother and also with his father. And he said, you know, Harry's outlook has shifted over time. He never really wanted to be estranged from his family. He says things are different. The veil is starting to lift. And again, despite the family reunion, reports say that Harry's tensions with his brother, Prince William, and his stepmom, Queen Camilla, remain unresolved right now. So again, that's another thing that it'll be interesting to see if they are welcomed back and how all of that works. So the Television Academy is removing five Emmy categories from the primetime broadcast. They keep doing this every year and moving them to the Creative Arts Emmys on September 5th and 6th. And this is all in their effort to streamline the televised show. The changes affect writing for a variety series, supporting actor and actress in a limited series or movie, directing for a limited series or movie, and writing for a limited series or movie. Now, they say that that decision may draw some backlash from a lot of organizations, SAG-AFTRA. They say the shift is part of a fresh new take on the broadcast that will keep the ceremony what they call deeply engaging while still honoring outstanding television achievements. So the 78th Emmy Awards are set for September 14th. So we'll keep you posted there. All right, 5 minutes now before 7, folks, and it is a pretty mild day out there today. We have 57 degrees in downtown Canton.
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5: Domino's Pizza reports earnings this morning, along with AMC Entertainment and more regional banks, Washington Trust, Wintrust Financial, and Zions Bancorp, among those reporting. There's an update on the economy. Leading economic indicators for June are released today. Will McGough of Prime Capital Financial is not expecting any big changes from the new Fed chair, Kevin Warsh, at the next meeting later this month.
6: I don't really see the Fed doing much here. As you know, the administration wants lower rates, so it's going to be a little bit of pressure there for them not to raise. Inflation could probably come in looking a little bit better. Employment's back on track. So really, there's not much reason for Warsh to do much here, especially as he's waiting on these task forces to get fired up and report back to him.
5: Later this week, there are updates on the service sector of the economy and manufacturing for July. That's your Fox Business Report. I'm Jim Coselda. Invested in you.
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5: This is WHBC News here at 7 o'clock. Drive time traffic. Still over this issue, southern part of the county, Route 21, at least northbound, closed at 212 for an accident there again at the county line, at Tuscarawas-Stark County line. In addition, this morning, Finifrock Road in Massillon, they're starting that paving work today. Supposed to start last week, but they have apparently delayed that. Getting to work today on that. AccuWeather's Jason Caterina says hazy sunshine today, warmer, the high 82. Tonight, increasing clouds, a thunderstorm in spots, late low 67. Tomorrow, mostly cloudy, more humid. Showers and thunderstorms. Storms can be severe. The high 78. Partly sunny Wednesday, few leftover showers and 70. At the airport, 57 with hazy sunshine, and that's what we're reading. 57 in downtown Canton at your severe weather station. Good morning. Jim Michaels with WHBC News. 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And the air quality index in Canton, Massillon at 118 this morning. That's the highest of the two different monitors that are operational in the county. So they take the highest one. Unhealthy for sensitive groups is what 118 means. They are now, though, saying it's supposed to drop back into the moderate range at some point today. A Canton man's accused of killing another Canton man over the weekend, 28-year-old Armando Cole, being arraigned on a murder charge this morning. Canton police in the criminal complaint they filed say Cole shot 20-year-old Rion Stanford a number of times early Saturday. It's believed the incident happened at an address in the 800 block of Garfield Avenue Southwest, a few blocks west of the I-77 freeway. A report and narrative on the incident had not been released yet. It was the second homicide of the week in the city. Speaking of which, the Canton man charged with complicity to commit murder in the shooting death of 19-year-old Jordan Horton had his bond set at $1.5 million on Friday. 25-year-old Jason Singletary remains in the Stark County Jail after turning himself in the day after the Skyline Terrace Apartments killing a 16-year-old still being sought. And speaking of goings-on on Allen Page Drive Southeast, one of the two men charged in the shooting death of a 51-year-old Canton man at that apartment complex has had the charges against him reduced. 30-year-old Daquan Rucker of Akron indicted on a reckless homicide count last week, but not on a murder charge. 45-year-old Larry Grimes of Canton still facing a murder count after his indictment. Two in a gunfight back in May when Richard Poole of Canton was caught in the middle and killed. Both suspects remain jailed. They will make court appearances on Friday. A firefighter and four family members killed in flash flooding in Utah over the weekend.
6: Provo Fire and Rescue says Captain Spencer Long, his wife Katrina, and three of their children were killed while hiking and canyoneering near Sunglow Campground. Authorities say the family was swept away by flash flooding Friday afternoon. A sixth family member, the couple's daughter, survived. Friends, community leaders, and fire departments across Utah are honoring the Long family's legacy of service and compassion as calls grow for improved flash flood warning systems.
5: That's Fox News Radio's Ted Lindner. A ninth straight night of fighting. Here's Fox News Radio's Jonathan Savage at the foreign desk.
7: There were overnight airstrikes once again, hitting a northwestern Iranian city believed to host underground missile bases. Iran responded by targeting Kuwait and Bahrain, home to the U.S. Navy's Fifth Fleet. The third member of the United States Armed Forces to die in recent days was killed during the controlled detonation of an Iranian drone. It takes the number of American fatalities during the conflict to 17.
5: That looks to be a fourth U.S. casualty. Remains being checked after a third service member went missing in that drone attack on Jordan. No word on exactly what happened, but a 30-year-old woman was killed at Route 62 and Harmon Avenue Northeast in Canton Saturday morning. That intersection considered one of the most hazardous intersections in Stark County. The crash involved several vehicles. Victim taken to the hospital where she died. Back here, weather says hazy sunshine in 82. It's 57 degrees. Not the heat wave as defined by the National Weather Service, but the CAK weather station did register a 91 for a high on Saturday. 93 last Wednesday. Three consecutive days of 90 or higher makes for a heat wave, says the Weather Service. And the week wrapped up with severe thunderstorms Saturday afternoon. Tree damage reported in Canal Fulton, Lexington Township, and in Carroll County. Another major mosquito spraying operation across the city of Canton begins this evening. Canton City Public Health will start in the northeast quadrant of the city, spraying there today and tomorrow, spraying times 9 to midnight. The health department will move to the other quadrants of the city then, spraying through next Wednesday. The following 2 days then are rain and wind dates scheduled. More at WHBC.com. Of course, schedule subject to change. Will other townships like Jackson and Perry follow suit? Now that Canton City Council has a new 25-year annexation deal with Plain Township, Mayor Bill Shearer says a similar deal with Canton Township is 97% to 98% complete. The mayor says they're working through the details.
8: We're not quite there yet. We're trying to figure out some roads, who's going to take care of what roads and everything else, but and I think it's very, very doable.
5: Under the Plain Township deal, larger properties would be annexed when sold, with the new owner and even tenants within those apartment-type buildings paying the income tax. Plain would get the 1% portion of that 2.5% tax water offered to them at city rates. And Second Lady Usha Vance gave birth to a baby boy on Saturday. First time in 150 years, a sitting vice president became a new proud papa, little Alec Neil Vance, the couple's fourth child. WHBC News Time 707, 57 degrees in downtown Canton.
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9: Here's your AccuWeather forecast. Today, expect hazy sunshine with air quality that will be unhealthy for sensitive groups. The high will reach 82. Tonight, skies will be clear early, but clouds will increase later with the possibility of a thunderstorm in some areas. The low will be 67. Tomorrow, be on the lookout for severe thunderstorms. It'll be mostly cloudy and humid with storms capable of bringing flooding downpours, hail, damaging wind gusts, and even an isolated tornado. The high temperature will be 78. With the AccuWeather forecast, I'm meteorologist Jason Caterina for News Talk 1480 WHBC.
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5: 28-year-old Armando Cole to be arraigned on a murder charge this morning, accused of shooting 20-year-old Rion Stanford to death on Saturday morning. It appears this incident occurred at a home on Garfield Avenue Northwest. It was the second homicide in the city last week. And your next news coming up at 7:30, and when it breaks, Jim Michaels on Canton's Morning News with Pam Cook.
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17: All right, we're at 12 minutes now after 7 on your Monday morning. It is the 20th day of July. And like I said earlier, it's a little cool. It's 57 degrees out there. So it feels pretty good. Feels pretty good. And if you're going to be a person who loves it when the temperature gets a little lower and we don't have to deal with all the humidity and all that kind of stuff, you're going to love this week. Because as we get towards the end of the week, we're talking like clear skies, cooler temperatures overnight, temperatures in the upper 70s. So certainly a beautiful week for that, with no doubt about it. All right, we've got a lot of sports stuff happening, so let's bring in Kenny Rota. He's got the details. Kenny?
18: Good Monday morning, everybody. This sports report is brought to you by Ortho United. The Guardians, a 7-1 loser yesterday at home to the Pirates as they see their record fall to 52-48 on the year. The Guards now in second place in the AL Central. Tonight, they will welcome the Twins to town for the first of a four-game series. Tanner Bibee will get the start at Progressive Field. First pitch comes

0: right here on WHBC at 6:40 p.m. Extra time was needed to determine the winner of the 2026 World Cup in New Jersey. And after 120-plus minutes yesterday, Spain held on to defeat Argentina 1-0 to claim their second-ever World Cup championship. And in golf yesterday, New Zealand's Ryan Fox birdied the 18th and final hole to win the British Open Championship on the PGA Tour. For News Talk 1480 WHBC Sports and Canton's Morning News, I'm Kenny Rota.
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2: 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It's

0: That's another lost ball. Why do I even play?
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2: And sunny and a high of 70. Right now, 57 degrees on your severe weather station, 1480 WHBC.
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2: All right, again, if you're heading out at this hour, things are looking pretty decent out there. We're not really seeing any delays or issues. So, again, hopefully, as you are heading out, things will be just fine. We're going to keep an eye on it. We know that there is still that issue on 21 North at Dolphin. That is in the Beach City area. You just want to be real careful there. That road is closed in that area because of a crash. So, again, make sure that you are heading in the right direction and maybe take an alternate route this morning. Give us a call on the traffic tip line if you see a problem. 330-450-1480.
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2: According to AccuWeather, we will have some hazy sunshine and a high of 82. Clear skies early tonight, then clouds and a thunderstorm possible. A low of 67. Tomorrow, we could see some severe thunderstorms as well and a high around 78. And then as we move into Wednesday, some showers and then sunshine by later in the day, a high around 70. And then on Thursday, mostly sunny and very pleasant. Same thing with Friday.

0: Friday with highs in the upper 70s. Right now, 57 degrees on your severe weather station, 1480 WHBC. We are at almost 20 minutes after 7 on this Monday morning, and we had talked about the air quality, so that was a good thing. We are making sure, basically, that we keep you up to date on what's going to happen with all of that. And fortunately for us, it is kind of waned a bit, and we could be, and we are in Canton, we are in the moderate range right now. So certainly something that we'll be keeping an eye on for you. I know that, you know, as we look towards the days from last week, it was pretty rough. It was definitely pretty rough. All right, a couple of things that we are following. One of the stories coming out of Maine, Maine's former CDC director, Nirav Shah, ending his bid for the Democratic Senate nomination. He addressed delegates in Augusta and Maine, and in a statement on X said he had entered the race to prevent Senator Susan Collins from gliding to a sixth term. His decision comes after Secretary of State Shenna Bellows suspended her campaign. Beer company owner Dan Klaben and Jordan Wood also ending their campaigns. The former candidate had been seeking to fill the vacancy left by oyster farmer Graham Plattner, as we all heard so much about. But the former gubernatorial candidate, Troy Jackson, is now apparently the Democratic frontrunner. And so they have to make that decision. They are going to be meeting, and they have to make their decision of who will replace Graham Plattner on the ballot. And they've got to do it by a week from today, the 27th. So it looks like they do have the person that they want. So, again, we'll be following that story. Just one of those ones that we're just keeping an eye on for sure. Also, if you are a fan of Mega Millions and Powerball, guess what? The Powerball will be $544 million tonight. Nobody won it. So it will be $544 million tonight. And if you are a fan of the Mega Millions, that one's even higher. And that jackpot, $707 million. And the next play is coming up this week, Wednesday, I do believe. But, yeah, so a lot of money to be had in both of those. And I'm sure, you know, they'll start talking about it nationally once the numbers get even higher. But we shall see how all of that goes. So do you like to watch the meteor showers? We know the Perseid meteor shower right now is underway. It began on Friday. It's the annual celestial event. And, you know, it can be very cool, especially if you've got the right kind of skies to watch. But this is going to last all the way through almost the end of August, August 24th. So the peak for wishing on the shooting star is August 12th and 13th. Which makes me joyful because we will be at our annual wishathon in the tent in the parking lot at Springbrook Plaza on August 13th. Yes, we will. So you know how we're there late into the evening, overnight. We'll be looking up at the sky. Maybe we'll get a chance to see it. Wouldn't that be wonderful? But again, yeah, so, you know, bring a chair, bring a blanket. You might have to sit there for a while or when you go outside to watch for it. But if we have some very clear skies this week, you might be able to see them this week as well. Speaking of the Wishes Can Happen Wishathon, you know, we've just been so fortunate to be able to commit ourselves to this wonderful, wonderful organization. And every year, of course, we have a beautiful, beautiful event where we can raise money for local kids suffering from life-threatening or even terminal illnesses. And all the money goes to our local families. And that, to me, is just one of the best things. And they don't spend any money on, you know, paying people to work. They all do it as volunteers. And, you know, Cindy Morrow, who is the founder of Wishes Can Happen, as always said, they've been doing this more than 45 years, 40 some odd years, 41, 42. But she says, you know, we never wanted to do anything with the money except give it to the kids. So they all work as, you know, unpaid volunteers, and they may use a little bit of postage and that kind of thing. But that's it. Your money stays local, goes to the local families. And, you know, when we have a chance to help them, obviously we do. They have their golf outing coming up on Friday, which we know a lot of folks are participating in and going to have fun doing. And that's going to help raise some money. But our annual wish-a-thon is... and it's our 19th annual, hard to believe, August 13th and 14th at Springbrook Plaza. We're going to have some great auction items. You can always check everything out ahead of time at whbcwishes.com. Make sure you do that. And if you're on our Facebook page, check out an event that is coming up on July 27th, a week from today. And this is a great event where you can really enjoy some wonderful ice cream, but also remember a young wish recipient that we lost in this past several months. So make sure you check that out. All right, 26 minutes after 7 on your Monday and 57 degrees in downtown Canton.
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2: I'm Taylor Riggs, and this is the Fox Business Report.
3: Stock futures are higher after a losing week, though crude oil prices are higher also, and Brent crude briefly topped $90 a barrel. Oil paired gains after Iran said it is still pursuing a diplomatic solution, reviving hopes the conflict can be de-escalated. Brent crude is now at $88 a barrel. West Texas Intermediate, U.S. oil, is at $82. AAA says U.S. gasoline prices nationally have topped the $4 a gallon average. Domino's Pizza shares are down more than 2%. The pizza chain's sales and earnings were disappointing. People have more options for food delivery now, and people on tight budgets are pulling back spending, which is impacting pizza companies. That's your Fox Business Report. I'm Jenny Cosolda. Invested in you.
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1: 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Jim Michaels with news. 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
2: This WHBC News at 7:30 drive time traffic this Monday morning. Freeways moving along well. Only issue again, this accident. It's at the intersection. Might be a bad accident. Not sure. 21 closed at 212 northbound. That's Dolphin Street at the county line. An accident there. Also should note that overnight we're closing that 76 west ramp to 77 south in Akron. That's the Canton ramp. Closing that nighttime only. Just about every day this week, I believe, through Thursday morning. AccuWeather and Jason Caterina says hazy sunshine, warmer, 82 for the high today, 77 was yesterday's high. Tonight, increasing clouds, a thunderstorm in spots late, low 67. Tomorrow, mostly cloudy and more humid, showers and thunderstorms. Storms can be severe, high 78. Partly sunny Wednesday, a few leftover showers, and 70. And right now, 57 here at your severe weather station. Good morning. Jim Michaels with WHBC News. The air quality index in Camp Maslin at 118 right now. That's unhealthy for sensitive groups. Air now does forecast it to drop into the moderate range today. Now that Canton City Council has unanimously approved a new 25-year annexation agreement with Plain Township, the city can grow and the township has a new revenue source. As part of that deal, larger residential buildings and businesses in Perry Township that are contiguous to the city will be annexed when the building is sold. Single-family and other smaller homes will not be required to annex.
3: Council approved the agreement with Plain Township to supersede all these other bad agreements that we had with Plain, that, you know, these 100-year agreements.
2: Township gets 1% of the city's 2.5% income tax collected on those annexed properties, continuing to provide safety services and road repairs. Mayor Bill Shearer says a similar deal with Canton Township is nearly completed. Similar to the way Progressive Field and Rocket Arena operate in Cleveland, the Brook Park Stadium Authority has been formed, made up of Brook Park residents and representatives of the Haslam Sports Group.
4: Ensures that Brook Park will always have meaningful input in the project, with residents of this community serving as trustees and ensuring Brook Park's interests are protected.
2: Ted Taiwang, the chief administrative officer of the Haslam Sports Group, the authority to own and manage the new Browns Stadium, set to open in 2029. A 29-year-old Canton man faces a murder charge accused of shooting a 20-year-old resident to death over the weekend. Alondo Cole being arraigned in Canton Municipal Court this morning. It appears Rion Stanford was shot several times in an incident on Garfield Avenue between 7th and 9th Streets Southwest early on Saturday. Though we have no police report on the incident, and we're being told we're going to be seeing that sometime today. Another man injured in that incident, BCI, reportedly also called in to investigate. Two men charged in the shooting death of a third man back in May have been indicted by a session of the Stark County Grand Jury, but one of them now faces lesser charges, while 45-year-old Larry Grimes of Canton is charged with a murder count. 30-year-old Daquan Rucker of Canton was indicted on a reckless homicide charge. He had been charged with murder. Skyline Terrace Apartments parking lot is where Canton police say two men were shooting at each other when 51-year-old Richard Poole of Canton was struck and killed. Both men held on $1 million bond each to be arraigned on Friday. Despite a ninth straight day of attacks on Iran, the country continues retaliating against U.S. interests with deadly results in Jordan.
5: U.S. NCOM saying possible remains of a third service member were found after an attack by Iran killed two other U.S. troops. NCOM also confirming a separate U.S. service member was killed in Iraq. Bahrain, meanwhile, announcing Monday morning they sounded their missile alert systems. And Kuwait said that their air defenses were working to intercept incoming Iranian fire as well.
2: Fox News Radio's Ted Lindner. That death in Iran was accidental. Not much information available, but a 30-year-old woman killed in a multi-vehicle crash at Route 62 and Harmont Avenue Northeast Saturday morning. The victim transported to the hospital where she was later pronounced dead. The intersection, the fourth most hazardous in Starr County in the latest SCATS report. AccuWeather says sunshine through some more, maybe wildfire smoke today in 82, 57 degrees this morning, 5-7. Ended up being a hot one Saturday, 91, high at the airport, and that helped fire up some severe thunderstorms that took down trees in parts of Stark and Carroll counties, notably up in the Canal Fulton area north of Alliance. A tree reported down at a house in Talmadge. Well, it's a changing of the guard in Great Britain today. Here's Fox's Jeff Paul in London.
6: We expect Keir Starmer to appear outside of 10 Downing Street and address the media for a final time as Prime Minister. Then he's off to Buckingham Palace to meet with King Charles and formally resign. And then in comes to the picture Andy Burnham, who will also meet with the King and be asked to set up a new government. Now, the former mayor of Manchester has so far made a lot of promises about restoring hope.
2: Ahead of most Hall of Fame enshrinement events, Canton City Public Health to do citywide mosquito spraying over the next week and a half starts today and tomorrow in the northeast quadrant, moving to the southwest Wednesday and Thursday. Southeast Canton on Friday, the northwest quadrant of Canton to be done next Monday through Wednesday. The health department says those with respiratory conditions may want to keep indoors and windows closed during spraying. WHBC News time at 7:36, 57 degrees in downtown Canton.
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8: Here's your AccuWeather forecast. Today, expect hazy sunshine with air quality that will be unhealthy for sensitive groups. The high will reach 82. Tonight, skies will be clear early, but clouds will increase later with the possibility of a thunderstorm in some areas. The low will be 67. Tomorrow, be on the lookout for severe thunderstorms. It'll be mostly cloudy and humid with storms capable of bringing flooding downpours, hail, damaging wind gusts, and even an isolated tornado. The high temperature will be 78. With the AccuWeather forecast, I'm meteorologist Jason Caterina for News Talk 1480 WHBC.
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2: Now both sides see it as a win as the city of Canton and Plain Township have a new 25-year annexation agreement approved. The city able to annex contiguous property more easily, and the deal creates a new revenue stream for the township city, close to another agreement similar with Canton Township. Next news at 8, and when it breaks, Jim Michaels on Canton's Morning News with Pam Cook.
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13: All right, here we are on a Monday morning. Hope everyone is up and moving and looking pretty decent out there. Like I said, it's a little chilly. It's kind of stuck at 57 degrees right now, but that's not bad. We'll take that. We'll take that, right? I was talking a little bit ago about the our annual Wish-A-Thon, which is going to happen at Springbrook Plaza on Whipple Avenue, August 13th and 14th. One thing that many of you may be thrilled to hear is that we have a brand new auction site for the items that we auction off during the Wish-A-Thon. We've had, you know, some issues, technical issues with the old sites. We created a new one. It is wonderful. It's very simple. And you'll be able to get on there and just to bid your little heart out. But I will tell you, the best thing you can do is get registered now. Just go there. And if you scroll down to the bottom of the page, on WHBCWishes.com, you will see the Selinsky Force auction area. You just click on the graphic and it'll take you to the page where you can join or / log in. Now, if you have signed up in the past, that one's not going to work anymore. You're going to have a brand new account and all that kind of stuff. And if you get registered right now, set up your account right now, it'll make it so much simpler come auction time. And we're going to start adding items here very, very soon. So check that out. All right, 7:41 in the morning. Time now for us to get a quick look at sports. Here's Kenny Rota.
14: Good Monday morning, everybody. This sports report is brought to you by Ortho United. The Guardians, a 7-1 loser yesterday at home to the Pirates as they see their record fall to 52-48 on the year. The Guards now in second place in the AL Central. Tonight, they will welcome the Twins to town for the first of a four-game series. Tanner Bibee will get the start at Progressive Field. First pitch comes your way right here on WHBC at 6:40 p.m. Extra time was needed to determine the winner of the 2026 World Cup in New Jersey. And after 120-plus minutes yesterday, Spain held on to defeat Argentina 1-0 to claim their second-ever World Cup championship. And in golf yesterday, New Zealand's Ryan Fox birdied the 18th and final hole to win the British Open Championship on the PGA Tour. For News Talk 1480 WHBC Sports and Canton's Morning News, I'm Kenny Rota.
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13: All right, as we are taking a look at what's happening on area roadways throughout the Stark and Summit County areas, all clear right now. We're not seeing any problems or things that are causing delays, but just as a reminder, this has been this way since early this morning, but all lanes are closed on 21 northbound at Dolphin Street because of an accident, so you want to avoid that area for sure. Give us a call on the traffic tip line if you see a problem. 330-450-1480.
7: 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Now, the 1480 WHBC AccuWeather Forecast.
13: And according to AccuWeather, we are going to see some sunshine today and a high around 82. Tonight, clear skies and a low of 67. Could see some strong storms tomorrow with a high of 78. Wednesday, we'll eventually see some sunshine and a high of 70. Right now, 57 degrees on your severe weather station, 1480 WHBC.
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13: All right, so far so good on the roadways. Like I said, it has been a nice quiet Monday morning for the most part. We're hoping to keep an eye on things for sure for you. And right now, if you're heading out, you should be in pretty good shape. I'm not really seeing any delays out there. So that is very good news. Just give us a call on the traffic tip line if you see a problem. 330-450-1480.
7: 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Now, the 1480 WHPC AccuWeather forecast.
13: Well, according to AccuWeather, we are going to have some hazy sunshine today and a high around 82. Tonight, clear skies and a chance for a thunderstorm late, a low of 67. Severe storms are possible tomorrow with a high of 78. And then on Wednesday, some sunshine later on in the day with a high around 70. Thursday, more of the same. Thursday and Friday, sunshine, pretty nice, with highs in the upper 70s. Right now, 58 degrees on your severe weather station, 1480 WHBC. Well, in about a half an hour from now, we're going to have a chance to chat with John Decker, our senior White House correspondent. He was on vacation last week, so hopefully we'll get a chance to chat with him today. That's coming up at 8:20 this morning. And then we're going to have a chance. This is going to be fun. We're going to talk to a gentleman by the name of Mark Horn, who is the author of a new book. And this is a book about Canton, about the community. Clayton Horn may seem bigger than life, but we're going to find out how he and Canton Safety Director and future mayor Stan Kamik would take on the mob, crime, gambling, and replace them with some really wonderful things in the city of Canton. And this is a really very cool story. Like I said, it is a very interesting book that's going to be coming out in the fall, but he's going to tell us all about it. It's called A Man for Canton, How One Man Turned a Mob Town into the Hall of Fame City. So pretty cool stuff. I'm looking forward to chatting with Mark, and we will do that at 9:20 this morning. Of course, if you miss it, you can go to our YouTube channel. You can go to our Facebook page and also, of course, podcasts at WHBC.com, and you can check it out there. But I know he's excited to come on and talk about it, and we're excited to have him for sure. One of the, if not the, for sure, biggest stories of the day is what is happening with the Iran war. And it looks like, all hope of any kind of a ceasefire and the ending of the war has ended right now. The U.S. conducting a new round of airstrikes early this morning, targeting Iran. Of course, that comes after the announcement of the death of another American service member. They are hitting around a northwestern city believed to be home to underground missile bases. Iran responded by launching an attack targeting Bahrain, the home of the U.S. Navy's Fifth Fleet, and Kuwait. The latest attacks, again, showed how step-by-step the U.S. and Iran have inched closer to all-out war. Last month's interim deal, meant to permanently end the fighting, really has basically crumbled, and shipping traffic in the Strait of Hormuz has largely stalled. So again, we saw the benchmark crude, Brent crude, rose above $90 a barrel. We're getting back to the $4 a gallon here in the U.S., and I saw $3.99 on my way to work today. So we're continuing to see the changes. We're not really sure, where this is all going to lead. This is certainly one of those things that I do want to ask John Decker about, because he can kind of fill us in on the thoughts in Washington, D.C. Also, Britain's political turbulence has given way, at least temporarily, to smooth choreography, as they're calling it. Andy Burnham succeeding Keir Starmer, becoming the seventh UK prime minister since 2016. They've had a tough time with this. And Britain's parliamentary democracy allows governing parties to change leaders and thus prime ministers without the need for any general election. And Burnham was the only candidate to contest and wanted to become the Labour Party's new leader. Next national poll doesn't have to be held until 2029. Burnham could call one sooner if he wanted to. But I mean, they have made so many changes. They really basically are just looking for a little bit of stability. If you remember, David Cameron was way back in 2010. Then Theresa May, she was in there for about 1,100 days. Then Boris Johnson came along. And then they split days. First, Liz Truss was in there for just like 50 days, around that amount. And then Rishi Sunak came in for 619 days. And then in 2025, Keir Starmer came in, and he lasted 745 days. So we shall see. This is just one thing that the politicians there say that they need to be better. He needs to be better. And that's kind of the mission that they're on, to bring stability to the UK. So another story that we'll be watching. Right now, we are at 5 minutes before 8 o'clock. Jim Michaels will have the news for you here coming up. And as I said, John Decker should join us about 8:20 this morning. Keep our fingers crossed that we can get in touch with him. Right now, it's still cool out there. It's pretty nice, though. You should enjoy the morning. 57 degrees in downtown Canton.
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1: I'm Taylor Riggs, and this is the Fox Business Report.
3: Stock futures are higher after a losing week, though crude oil prices are higher also, and Brent crude briefly topped $90 a barrel. Oil paired gains after Iran said it is still pursuing a diplomatic solution, reviving hopes the conflict can be de-escalated. Brent crude is now at $88 a barrel. West Texas Intermediate, U.S. oil, is at $82. AAA says U.S. gasoline prices nationally have topped the $4 a gallon average. Domino's Pizza shares are down more than 2%. The pizza chain's sales and earnings were disappointing. People have more options for food delivery now, and people on tight budgets are pulling back spending, which is impacting pizza companies. That's your Fox Business Report. I'm Jenny Coselda. Invested in you.
4: 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A
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2: This is WHBC News at 8 o'clock. Drive time traffic this morning. Overall looks pretty good considering the peak of the rush hour here, but still dealing with this closure. 21, at least 21 northbound at 212 Dolphin Street. An accident there still being cleared out of the way. It's causing, we certainly think, a Route 250 west slowdown at Route 21 because they're obviously drivers being advised not to head that way because the road's closed further up, and some drivers no doubt are heading maybe over to Route 93 as an alternate. AccuWeather's Jason Katarina says hazy sunshine, warmer today, the high 82. Tonight, increasing clouds, a thunderstorm in spots late, low 67. Tomorrow, mostly cloudy, more humid, showers and thunderstorms. Storms can be severe, high 78. Partly sunny Wednesday, few leftover showers and 70. At the airport, 61 with hazy sunshine. In downtown Canton, 58 at your severe weather station. Good morning. Jim Michaels with WHBC News. 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The air quality index in Canton Massillon now at 115. That's the highest of the two monitors in the county. That is unhealthy for sensitive groups. It is forecast by Air Now to drop into the moderate range today. A Canton man's accused of killing another Canton man over the weekend. 28-year-old Armando Cole is being arraigned on a murder charge this morning. Canton police, in the criminal complaint they filed, say Cole shot 20-year-old Rion Stanford a number of times early Saturday. It's believed the incident happened at an address in the 800 block of Garfield Avenue Southwest, a few blocks west of the I-77 freeway. We await the report and narrative from Canton Police. It was the second homicide of the week in the city. Speaking of which, the first one, the Canton man charged with complicity to commit murder in the shooting death of 19-year-old Jordan Horton, had his bond set at $1.5 million on Friday. 25-year-old Jason Singletary remains in the Stark County Jail after turning himself in the day after the Skyline Terrace Apartments killing last week. A 16-year-old still being sought, charged with murder. And speaking of Allen Page Drive Southeast, as we were there, one of the two men charged in the shooting death of a 51-year-old Canton man in May at the Skyline Terrace Apartments had the charges against him reduced. 30-year-old Daquan Rucker of Akron indicted on a reckless homicide count last week, but not on a murder charge. 45-year-old Larry Grimes of Canton still faces a murder count after his indictment. The two in a gunfight back in May when Richard Poole of Canton was caught in the middle and killed. Both suspects do remain jailed, both making court appearances on Friday. A firefighter and four family members killed in flash flooding in Utah over the weekend. Now, more right now from Fox's Ted Lindner.
3: Provo Fire and Rescue says Captain Spencer Long, his wife Katrina, and three of their children were killed while hiking and canyoneering near Sunglow Campground. Authorities say the family was swept away by flash flooding Friday afternoon. A sixth family member, the couple's daughter, survived. Friends, community leaders, and fire departments across Utah are honoring the Long family's legacy of service and compassion as calls grow for improved flash flood warning systems.
2: Looks to be a ninth straight day of fighting now with Iran. Here's Fox News Radio's Jonathan Savage at the foreign desk.
4: There were overnight airstrikes once again, hitting a northwestern Iranian city believed to host underground missile bases. Iran responded by targeting Kuwait and Bahrain, home to the US Navy's Fifth Fleet. The third member of the United States Armed Forces to die in recent days was killed during the controlled detonation of an Iranian drone. It takes the number of American fatalities during the conflict to 17.
2: And there looks to be a fourth U.S. casualty remains being checked after a third service member went missing in that drone attack by Iran on U.S. interests in Jordan. No word on exactly what happened, but a 30-year-old woman was killed at a Route 62 and Harmon Avenue Northeast crash in Canton Saturday morning. It's considered one of the most hazardous intersections in Stark County. The crash involved several vehicles. Victim taken to the hospital where she died. AccuWeather says hazy sunshine and 82. It's 58 degrees currently. And not the heat wave as defined by the National Weather Service anyway. The CAK weather station did register a 91 for high Saturday, 93 last Wednesday. We were looking for four consecutive days in the 90s. The smoke kind of knocked some of that out. The week wrapped up with severe thunderstorms Saturday afternoon. Tree damage reported in Canal Fulton, Lexington Township, and in Carroll County. Another major mosquito spraying operation across the city of Canton begins this evening. Canton City Public Health will start in the northeast quadrant of the city, spraying there today and tomorrow, spraying times 9 to midnight. The health department then moved to the other quadrants of the city. They'll spray through next Wednesday, the following 2 days. Then next week are rain and wind dates. Schedule and more, got it at WHBC.com. So will other townships like Jackson and Perry follow suit? Well, now that Canton City Council has a new 25-year annexation deal with Plain Township, Mayor Bill Shearer says a similar deal with Canton Township is 97 to 98% complete. Mayor says they're working through the details.
5: We're not quite there yet. We're trying to figure out some roads, so who's going to take care of what roads and everything else. And I think it's very, very doable.
2: Under the Perry Township deal, larger properties would be annexed when sold, with a new owner and even tenants, if applicable, paying the income tax. Plain would get the 1% portion of the 2.5% tax that's charged on those newcomers, with water offered at city rates. And Second Lady Usha Vance giving birth to a baby boy on Saturday, first time in 150 years that a sitting vice president becomes a new proud papa, little Alec Neil Vance, the couple's fourth child. WHBC News Time at 8:07, 58 degrees in downtown Canton.
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6: Here's your AccuWeather forecast. Today, expect hazy sunshine with air quality that will be unhealthy for sensitive groups. The high will reach 82. Tonight, skies will be clear early, but clouds will increase later with the possibility of a thunderstorm in some areas. The low will be 67. Tomorrow, be on the lookout for severe thunderstorms. It'll be mostly cloudy and humid, with storms capable of bringing flooding downpours, hail, damaging wind gusts, and even an isolated tornado. The high temperature will be 78. With the AccuWeather forecast, I'm meteorologist Jason Catarina for News Talk 1480 WHBC.
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2: 28-year-old Amando Cole to be arraigned on a murder charge this morning, accused of shooting 20-year-old Rion Stanford to death on Saturday morning. It appears this incident occurred at a home on Garfield Avenue, Northwest in the city, the second homicide in the city just last week. Your next news at 8:30, and when it breaks, Jim Michaels on Canton's Morning News with Pam Cook.
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11: All right, it is a Monday morning, and we have 11 minutes after 8. Coming up in about 10 minutes, we hope to connect with our senior White House correspondent for Gray Television, Mr. John Decker, and find out what is the latest coming out of Washington. So many different things going on, and we'll catch up with him. But right now, we need to catch up with Kenny Rota. He's got to look at our sports.
12: Good Monday morning, everybody. This sports report is brought to you by Ortho United. The Guardians, a 7-1 loser yesterday at home to the Pirates as they see their record fall to 52-48 on the year. The Guards now in second place in the AL Central. Tonight, they will welcome the Twins to town for the first of a four-game series. Tanner Bibee will get the start at Progressive Field. First pitch comes your way right here on WHBC at 6:40 p.m. Extra time was needed to determine the winner of the 2026 World Cup in New Jersey. And after 120-plus minutes yesterday, Spain held on to defeat Argentina 1-0 to claim their second-ever World Cup championship. And in golf yesterday, New Zealand's Ryan Fox birdied the 18th and final hole to win the British Open Championship on the PGA Tour. For News Talk 1480 WHBC Sports and Canton's Morning News, I'm Kenny Rota.
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11: All right. It is a pretty decent morning on the roadways. Like I said, it's been very, very quiet throughout Stark County, north and southbound on 77. No issues there at all. We are still seeing the issue of a closing on 21 northbound at Dolphin Street Southwest because of an accident early this morning. So avoid that area. Give us a call on the traffic tip line if you see a problem. 330-450-1480.
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11: And according to AccuWeather, very hazy sunshine throughout the day today with a high of 82. Clear skies tonight, a low of 67. Chance for thunderstorms tomorrow, high 78. And then Wednesday, eventually some sunshine and a high of 70. Right now, 58 degrees on your severe weather station, 1480 WHBC.
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0: That's another lost ball. 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
8: And traffic and weather brought to you by Bob and Pete's Floors for Happy Feet. Things are moving along just fine right now, not seeing any delays out there. So hopefully, as you're heading out, we should be in pretty good shape. We're going to certainly keep an eye on things for you. But right now, it looks pretty good. Just give us a call on the traffic tip line if you see a problem. 330-450-1480.
7: 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The 1480 WHBC AccuWeather Forecast.
8: And according to AccuWeather, hazy sunshine today with, some unhealthy for sensitive group type weather. But we'll have a high of 82. Should be in the moderate range the rest of the day, though. Clear skies tonight and a low of 67. Tomorrow, watch for severe thunderstorms and could even see some flooding, downpours, and damaging winds. We'll have a high tomorrow of 78. Wednesday, some showers in the morning, otherwise breezy with some sunshine and a high around 70. Right now, we have 58 degrees on your severe weather station, 1480 WHBC. All right, coming up on 20 minutes now after 8 on your Monday morning, and time for us to head to our WHBC Newsline right now and check in with our senior White House correspondent for Gray Television, Mr. John Decker. Good morning, John.
9: Hey, good morning to you, Pam. Hope you're doing well today. Good to talk with you.
8: Yep, glad to have you back, sir. Hope you had a wonderful time off.
9: I did. It's good to be back. It was good to recharge my batteries, and it's nice to speak with you. Thanks for having me on today.
8: Yes. So let's get caught up here. I mean,

0: whole situation with what's happening in Iran, it's totally changed course, hasn't it, since we last
1: spoke? It has, and unfortunately not for the better. There were additional American service members' casualties that took place over the weekend, 3 in total, 2 in Jordan, 1 in Iraq, and that brings to 17 the number of American service members killed since this conflict began back on February the 28th. What we've seen as a result of that is the U.S. increase its attacks on various strategic sites in Iran, and we also have seen the Strait of Hormuz being impacted in a negative way. That's led to an increase in oil prices and, in turn, an increase in gas prices. Gas prices now average above $4 a gallon nationwide, according to AAA, and that's a 10-cent increase compared with this time last week.
0: Yeah, and we don't really see any relief in sight here with the deaths of the service members. That really just ratchets things up, doesn't it?
1: It really does, and it leads one to believe we are not likely to see a diplomatic solution to this anytime soon, given what happened over the weekend. I think that was the hope and is the hope for certainly many members of the administration, but it seems very unlikely. It seems what Iran is trying to do is to continue having this uncertainty play itself out as it relates to the Strait of Hormuz, impacting us here at home, and having that take place all the way through the early November midterm elections. That seems to be the likely scenario or goal of Iran. As far as the U.S. is concerned, the goal for President Trump remains the same, but that goal remains unfulfilled. That goal being to make certain that Iran never possesses a nuclear weapon, and that goal has not yet been achieved.
0: And we also, had talked about all the things happening with in Washington with, the reflection pool and all of those things. And that kind of has gone off to the side a little bit because of all these things are happening. But, kind of catch us up maybe on what's ahead for this week.
1: Well, for this week, the president doesn't have any public events scheduled as things stand right now for today. So we're not likely, as things stand right now, to hear from the president directly, related to these casualties that happened over the weekend. Again, that could change. The president tomorrow will meet with the leader of Lebanon. That will be in the Oval Office. I'll be in the pool tomorrow, so that will be an opportunity for me to ask the president a question or two. The president's hitting the road this week. On Wednesday of this week, he's heading down to Georgia. Georgia, of course, is going to have a very competitive Senate race that Republicans are trying to flip. So we'll see if they're successful in doing that. But certainly the president is likely going to ramp up his campaign schedule between now and the November midterms.
0: And I also have to ask you, John, because we didn't get a chance to talk about this at all, but the situation with Air Force One and the new one versus the old one, and we're still hearing about that a little bit.
1: Well, we are. The president saying that the new Air Force One is essentially going to be, according to the president, sent to the shop, so to speak, to get some upgrades security-wise. The president said that will take a month. I think that would take a lot longer than a month, actually. It's not like, an automobile that we're talking about here. It's the plane that transports our president, the commander-in-chief, and you want to make it as safe as possible. So it could be, it just could be that, that new Air Force One will be out of commission while it goes through those upgrades for a number of months. And we'll just have to wait and see if that's the case.
0: I remember when he got the plane and that there were people were saying it was probably not going to be ready for him until maybe even when he left office. Like, it was going to take a long time to make it safe enough to take everywhere.
1: Yeah, that's right. That's the key. Take everywhere. The president can take that plane domestically. You don't have concerns about adversaries, in the United States. But that's the reason why the president did not fly that plane back from Turkey during the NATO summit. It's because it was within 1,000 miles of Iranian airspace.
0: Yeah.
1: And those missiles that Iran has can travel 2,500 miles. So that really explains why the old Air Force One was used by the president flying from Turkey, Ankara, Turkey, all the way to the UK. And then he switched planes and flew the new plane back home where it was safe and out of range of those Iranian missiles.
0: All right, sir. Well, it's good to have you back, and we'll chat again tomorrow.

0: Thanks a lot, Pam. Great to be with you. I appreciate it. Bye-bye.
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2: I'm Elizabeth MacDonald, and this is the Fox Business Report.
3: Samsung is planning job cuts and relocations as it prepares to move its consumer electronics headquarters from New Jersey to Texas. Reuters says workers in both New Jersey and Texas are impacted. The company confirms that 739 people working in Englewood Cliffs, New Jersey, are either being relocated or let go. It just opened new offices in New Jersey last September. Discount European airline Ryanair reported a weaker profit in the recent quarter. It was impacted by lower fares and higher fuel costs. Ryanair lowered fares 6% in the quarter. It says passengers are booking closer to the departure because of heightened uncertainty. Crude oil prices are higher this morning after renewed tensions in the Iran conflict. That's your Fox Business Report. I'm Jenny Coselda. Invested in you.
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1: 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Jim Michaels with news. 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
23: This is WHBC News at 8:30 this Monday morning. Drive time traffic still stuck with that closure. Route 21 northbound, they say, just northbound there at 212 Dolphin Street. And traffic backing up a bit on 250 in the effort to find another way to go, because further up there's the accident. There's right at the county line on 21. AccuWeather and Jason Caterina saying hazy sunshine, warmer today, and 82 for the high. Tonight, increasing clouds, a thunderstorm in spots late, low 67. Tomorrow, mostly cloudy, more humid, showers and thunderstorms. Storms can be severe. Tomorrow's high 78, partly sunny Wednesday, a few leftover showers, and 70. And right now we're at 59 degrees at your severe weather station. Good morning, Jim Michaels with WHBC News. The air quality index in Canton Massillon is 115 right now. That is into the unhealthy for sensitive groups range. The Air Now website, though, indicating that it's supposed to drop back into the moderate range sometime today. Now that Canton City Council has unanimously approved a new 25-year annexation agreement with Plain Township, the city can grow and the township has a new revenue source. As part of the deal, larger residential buildings and businesses in Plain Township that are contiguous to the city will be annexed when the building is sold. Single family and other smaller homes, though, will not be required to annex.
0: Council approved the agreement with Plain Township to supersede all these other bad agreements that we had with Plain, that, you know, these 100-year agreements.
23: Township gets 1% of the city's 2.5% income tax collected on those annexed properties, continuing to provide safety services and road repairs, Township does. Mayor Bill Shearer says a similar deal with Canton Township's nearly completed. Similar to the way Progressive Field and Rocket Arena operate in Cleveland, the Brook Park Stadium Authority has been formed, made up of Brook Park residents and representatives of the Haslam Sports Group.
4: Ensures that Brook Park will always have meaningful input in the project, with residents of this community serving as trustees and ensuring Brook Park's interests are protected.
23: Ted Taiwang, the chief administrative officer of the Haslam Sports Group, the authority to own and manage the new Browns Stadium set to open in 2029. A 28-year-old Canton man faces a murder charge accused of shooting a 20-year-old resident to death over the weekend. Armando Cole is being arraigned at this hour in Canton Municipal Court. It appears Rion Stanford was shot several times in an incident on Garfield Avenue between 7th and 9th Streets Southwest early on Saturday, though we have no police report yet on the incident. Another man injured there. BCI also reportedly called in to investigate. The two men charged in the shooting death of a third man back in May have been indicted by a session of the Stark County Grand Jury, but one of them now faces lesser charges. While 45-year-old Larry Grimes of Canton faces a murder count, 30-year-old Daquan Rucker of Akron was indicted on a reckless homicide charge. Canton police say the two men were shooting at each other in a parking lot of the Skyline Terrace Apartments when 51-year-old Richard Poole of Canton was struck and killed. Both men held on $1 million bond each to be arraigned on Friday. Now, despite a ninth straight night of attacks on Iran, the country continues retaliating against U.S. interests with deadly results in Jordan.
15: U.S. NCOM saying possible remains of a third service member were found after an attack by Iran killed two other U.S. troops. NCOM also confirming a separate U.S. service member was killed in Iraq. Bahrain, meanwhile, announcing Monday morning they sounded their missile alert systems. And Kuwait said that their air defenses were working to intercept incoming Iranian fire as well.
23: Fox News Radio's Ted Lindner, the death in Iraq was accidental. Not much information available, but a 30-year-old woman was killed in a multi-vehicle crash at Route 62 and Harmont Avenue Northeast Saturday morning. Victim transported to the hospital where she was later pronounced dead. That intersection, the fourth most hazardous in Stark County, according to the latest SCATS report. Back here with us is sunshine through more wildfire smoke today in 82. It is currently a rather cool, 59 degrees. Ended up being a hot one, though, Saturday, 91. The high at the airport, that helped fire up some severe thunderstorms that took down trees in parts of Stark and Carroll counties. A tree reported down on a house in Talmadge. That's a Keir Starmer farewell this morning.
2: Britain is about to get a new leader.
3: I'm about to visit His Majesty the King to offer my resignation and close the book on my time as Prime Minister.
2: His replacement will be Andy Burnham, who will meet with King Charles this hour. Burnham has been critical of President Trump.
23: Fox News Radio's Dave Anthony, but the new PM indicates he wants to drill for oil in the North Sea. And ahead of most of the Hall of Fame enshrinement events, Canton City Public Health to do citywide mosquito spraying over the next week and a half, and starts today and tomorrow in the Northeast Quadrant, moving to the Southwest on Wednesday and Thursday. Southeast Quadrant gets done on Friday. Northwest Canton to be done next Monday through Wednesday. Health Department says those with respiratory conditions may want to keep the windows closed during spraying. WHBC News Time, 8:36, 59 degrees in downtown Canton.
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5: Here's your AccuWeather forecast. Today, expect hazy sunshine with air quality that will be unhealthy for sensitive groups. The high will reach 82. Tonight, skies will be clear early, but clouds will increase later with the possibility of a thunderstorm in some areas. The low will be 67. Tomorrow, be on the lookout for severe thunderstorms. It'll be mostly cloudy and humid with storms capable of bringing flooding downpours, hail, damaging wind gusts, and even an isolated tornado. The high temperature will be 78. With the AccuWeather forecast, I'm meteorologist Jason Caterina for News Talk 1480 WHBC.
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23: Now, both sides apparently seeing it as a win, as the city of Canton and Plain Township have a new 25-year annexation agreement in place. The city able to annex continuous properties more easily. The deal also creating a new revenue stream for the township. The city close to another agreement, this one with Canton Township. Next news at 9, and when it breaks, Jim Michaels on Canton's Morning News with Pam Cook.
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2: Well, I had mentioned this a little earlier this morning, but in case you missed it, a stretch of I-70 in Licking County has been named in honor of the three students from Tuskegee Valley Schools and the three adults that were with them, all of them killed, of course, in the fiery bus crash that happened back in November of 2023. Governor Mike DeWine signing a law last week, and it renamed that portion of I-70 in western Licking County as Tuscarawas Valley Memorial Highway. A wonderful way to remember those folks who were lost. All right, we are at 8:41 in the morning, and right now it's time for us to get our final look at sports. Here's Kenny Rota.
3: Good Monday morning, everybody. This sports report is brought to you by Ortho United. The Guardians, a 7-1 loser yesterday at home to the Pirates as they see their record fall to 52-48 on the year. The Guards now in second place in the AL Central. Tonight, they will welcome the Twins to town for the first of a four-game series. Tanner Bibee will get the start at Progressive Field. First pitch comes your way right here on WHBC at 6:40 p.m. Extra time was needed to determine the winner of the 2026 World Cup in New Jersey. And after 120-plus minutes yesterday, Spain held on to defeat Argentina 1-0 to claim their second-ever World Cup championship. And in golf yesterday, New Zealand's Ryan Fox birdied the 18th and final hole to win the British Open Championship on the PGA Tour. For News Talk 1480 WHBC Sports and Canton's Morning News, I'm Kenny Rota.
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2: All right, looking pretty good out there on the roadways. And as we can see, things are moving along just fine today. We have not had any delays. It's been nice and quiet on this Monday morning. And obviously, we are hoping that it stays that way for you. Still working on that accident on 21 northbound around the Beach City area. Also, we are now showing two right lanes are blocked on 77 north, just past Maslin Road and 241 because of a crash there as well. So if you are heading north on the highway, you want to be very, very careful. Could run into some delays up around Maslin Road. Again, it is very slow right now as I am checking traffic at East Turkey Foot Lake Road, pretty much a standstill, so be careful there. Give us a call on the traffic tip line if you see a problem. 330-450-1480.
1: Kenton's Severe Weather Station. 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
2: Well, according to AccuWeather, we could have a very hazy day today with a high around 82. Clear skies tonight with a low of 67. Tomorrow, some severe thunderstorms and a high of 78. And then on Wednesday, a couple of showers in the morning. Otherwise, breezy with some sunshine later in the day. Wednesday's high will be 70. Right now, 59 degrees on your Severe Weather Station, 1480 WHBC.
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2: All right, again, we're wrapping up this morning's commute, and things are a little bit slow right now. I'm going to tell you, there's some heavy, heavy traffic as you go north on 77, just past Massillon Road and 241. And also, I'm looking right now at the area up around East Turkey Foot Lake Road, and three lanes of traffic moving very, very slowly. So if you're headed in that direction, prepare yourself. You are going to be delayed just a little bit. And again, also in that area to the south of us, we had seen some problems, and this is on 21 northbound. The road is closed on 21 north at Dolphin Street because of a crash early this morning. Make sure you give us a call if you see any trouble spots out there, and we will share that. 330-450-1480.
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2: Well, we have a pretty decent week ahead. We'll get past some hazy sunshine today and 82 for the high. Clear skies tonight, 67 will be the low. Tomorrow, we could see some severe thunderstorms and heavy damaging winds, hail, and maybe an isolated tornado. A high of 78 tomorrow. And then as we get to Wednesday, we'll see some showers in the morning, sun by afternoon, a high of 70, and then Wednesday night, clear skies, low 55. Thursday and Friday, looks like really nice days with sunshine and highs in the upper 70s. Right now, we have 60 degrees on your severe weather station, 1480 WHBC. So there you have it. It has warmed up just a little bit, a couple of degrees since early this morning. Coming up in the 9 o'clock hour, about a half an hour from now, we're going to have a chance to chat with author Mark Horn, and he's going to share us the details about a book called A Man for Canton. some very interesting things in this book. And again, like I said, Mark's going to share more with us, and we'll do that here coming up around 9:15, 9:20 this morning. Well, several media outlets and social media was talking about this last night, but former Pittsburgh Steelers running

0: back, Le'Veon Bell, currently being held in the Starr County Jail. He was arrested yesterday by Jackson Township Police on unknown charges. He was in town at Belden Village Mall for a meet and greet event, signing autographs. I don't know if they got him before he did it or after he was done. I don't know how that worked, but they took him into custody. Word is, this is a child support issue, and he owes a lot of back child support. That's what the word is, but we don't know that for sure. So anyway, Le'Veon Bell, of all people, being held in the Starr County Jail now. Now, he played 8 seasons in the NFL and then decided that Pittsburgh wasn't paying him enough, so he went on to play for the Jets. That did not work out. Then he went to play for the Ravens and the Tampa Bay Buccaneers, and that didn't work out either. He last played 5 years ago. So, yeah, very interesting. Le'Veon Bell, how about that? Kind of, you know, back when the Steelers had the Killer Bees, you know, is Antonio Brown and Le'Veon Bell. It's just kind of crazy that they both have ended up in places they shouldn't be. But anyway, that's one of the stories that is happening all over social media this morning, especially here in Starr County. People are interested in knowing, you know, why he's there and what happened and all those good things. So, yeah. All right. What else is happening? Well, I told you earlier before that we do have the 330 deal coming up on Wednesday. And, you know, there are so many deals right now that you can just jump on. You know, if you're looking for ice cream, you're looking for donuts, you're looking for some fun things to do with the kids or grandkids, you're looking for a great Italian restaurant. How about bowling? I mean, there's so many things that you can get at 330 Deals and get a great savings on this. If you are planning to attend the Parmalee concert coming up this Thursday, we've got tickets for you on 330deals.com. Now, these tickets are originally $25, but you can get 2 tickets for $10. 2 tickets for $10, and you can print them out right away. You'll have them in your hands, and you'll be able to attend the concert. It's a ticketed event. It is happening at Centennial Plaza on July 23rd. Doors will open at 5. The pre-show begins at 7:15, and then Parmalee will perform at 8:30. So, again, this could be very fun and a great way to get a great deal. We know that they had the R&B Fest. They moved it indoors because of the weather over this past weekend. But as of right now, and it looks like Thursday is going to be an absolutely gorgeous day, 100% gorgeous day. So if you want to get in there and get yourself a ticket, just check it out. Parmalee, very, very popular. Basically, you're buying one, getting one free. On the ticket price there, and actually even cheaper than that. So make sure you go and check that out at 330deals.com. And check out all the other stuff. I was talking about I used some of my 330 Deals coupons this past weekend for some family stuff. Went and got some great food, and family was getting together. So, you know, it makes it so much nicer when you walk in there and you've got a coupon and it's saving you money. You know, saving you money. I think that's just, it feels good. When you get a $50 gift certificate for just $25, honestly, you cannot beat it. You cannot beat it. All right, coming up after the news here at 9 o'clock, about 9:15 or so, we'll bring in author Mark Horn. We'll talk about A Man for Canton. This is an incredible book. We'll explain it all to you. Mark will tell you all about it and how he came to write this book. And if you're interested in Canton's history, this is pretty cool stuff. We'll appreciate you staying tuned. That's at 9:15 coming up here on Canton's Morning News. Right now, it is 60 degrees in downtown Canton.
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2: I'm Elizabeth McDonald, and this is the Fox Business Report. Samsung is planning job cuts and relocations as it prepares to move its consumer electronics headquarters from New Jersey to Texas. Reuters says workers in both New Jersey and Texas are impacted. The company confirms that 739 people working in Englewood Cliffs, New Jersey, are either being relocated or let go. It just opened new offices in New Jersey last September. Discount European airline Ryanair reported a weaker profit in the recent quarter. It was impacted by lower fares and higher fuel costs. Ryanair lowered fares 6% in the quarter. It says passengers are booking closer to the departure because of heightened uncertainty. Crude oil prices are higher this morning after renewed tensions in the Iran conflict. That's your Fox Business Report. I'm Jenny Coselda, invested in you.
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9: COVID-19 was spreading across the globe, and Ohio's Health Department Director Amy Acton says she was Googling the word pandemic.
10: Even though I'm a global health physician, I was Googling the word pandemic because I couldn't understand.
9: Some doctor, COVID czar Amy Acton, Googled instead of governing. But when she was surfing the web for answers, she didn't search the price we would all pay because of her liberal agenda. Acton's lockdowns forced local businesses to shut down, never to open again. Healthcare costs rose, inflation skyrocketed, and it's still hurting your family today. When Ohioans pushed back against her heavy-handed lockdowns, Amy Acton quit and left others to fix the mess she made. Now she wants a promotion. Will Amy Acton Google how to be governor? Or will she just quit again? Ohio can't afford liberal Amy Acton.
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0: This is WHBC News. Good morning. I'm Pam Cook. The air quality index in the Canton-Massillon area ranging from moderate to unhealthy for sensitive groups, but officials say it should drop into the moderate range today. A Canton man is accused of killing another Canton man over the weekend. 28-year-old Armando Cole to be arraigned on a murder charge today. Canton police in the criminal complaint say Cole shot 20-year-old Ryan Stanford a number of times early Saturday. It's believed the incident happened at an address in the 800 block of Garfield Avenue Southwest, a few blocks west of the I-77 freeway. A report and narrative on the incident had not yet been released. It was the second homicide of the week in the city. Speaking of which, the Canton man charged with complicity to commit murder in the shooting death of 19-year-old Jordan Horton had his bond set at $1.5 million on Friday. 25-year-old Jason Singletary remains in the Starr County Jail after turning himself in the day after the Skyline Terrace Apartments killing. A 16-year-old is still being sought. One of the two men charged in the shooting death of a 51-year-old Canton man at the Skyline Terrace Apartments has had the charges against him reduced. 30-year-old Daquan Rucker of Akron was indicted on a reckless homicide count last week, but not on a murder charge. 45-year-old Larry Grimes of Canton still faces a murder count after his indictment. The two were in a gunfight when Richard Poole of Canton was caught in the middle and was killed. Both suspects remain jailed and will make court appearances on Friday. Not the heat wave as defined by the National Weather Service, but the CAK weather station did register a 91 on Saturday and 93 on Wednesday. Three consecutive days of 90 degrees or higher is what it makes for a heat wave, according to the Weather Service. And the week wrapped up with several thunderstorms Saturday afternoon. Tree damage reported in Canal Fulton, Lexington Township, and also in Carroll County. Will other townships like Jackson and even Perry follow suit? Now the Canton City Council has a new 25-year annexation deal with Plain Township. Mayor Bill Shearer says a similar deal with Canton Township is close.
3: We're not quite there yet. We're trying to figure out some roads, so who's going to take care of what roads and everything else. But and I think it's very, very doable.
0: Under the Plain Township deal, larger properties would be annexed when sold, with the new owner and even tenants paying the income tax. Plain would get the 1% portion of the 2.5% tax, with water offered at city rates. Second Lady Usha Vance gave birth to a baby boy on Saturday, the first time in 150 years that a sitting vice president became a new proud papa. Little Alec Neil Vance is the couple's fourth child. For News Talk 1480 WHBC, I'm Pam Cook.
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14: Here's your AccuWeather forecast. Today will bring hazy sunshine with unhealthy air quality for sensitive groups, reaching a high of 82. Tonight, expect clearing skies early, followed by increasing clouds and a chance of a thunderstorm in spots late with a low of 67. Tomorrow, be on the lookout for severe thunderstorms as it will be mostly cloudy and humid with the potential for flooding downpours, hail, damaging wind gusts, and even an isolated tornado. The high temperature will be 78. With the AccuWeather forecast, I'm meteorologist Jason Caterina for News Talk 1480 WHBC.
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0: All right, 4 minutes after nine. Here it is, a Monday morning, ladies and gentlemen. And coming up in just a few minutes, about 10 minutes from now, we will chat with author Mark Horn about a new book coming out in the fall called A Man for Canton. And, boy, the story is very interesting. And I know that you'll find it very interesting. So we'll chat with him here coming up in about 10 minutes. Some of the other things happening, I think this is such a good idea. This is such a good idea. For those of you who have weak stomachs, queasy, get queasy easy, your easy queasiers, how about the days of guessing what in your fridge is spoiled may be coming to an end? Now, here's the thing. Sometimes you can just look at it and you know it's spoiled, right? But my mom would always say, here, smell this. Oh, I'm not smelling it. You smell it. So the University of California, Berkeley, they have created an electronic nose that can detect food spoilage more accurately than humans because the nose uses 16 miniature gas sensors that react to different airborne compounds. So far, the nose has only tested individual food items. Next up is dishes with multiple ingredients. I think that's a great idea. I think like every refrigerator should have one. Maybe eventually that's what will happen. But yeah, how cool is that? I think that's pretty fun. And I would be so glad that I didn't have to do that. Oh my gosh. We were talking about former football players, and this is a current football player. You know him, Saquon Barkley, Super Bowl champion. But police are investigating a home invasion at his house in Pennsylvania. He's, of course, a running back for the Philadelphia Eagles. And they're looking for at least two suspects after they say that at least one of those suspects entered Saquon Barkley's house early Saturday morning. He and his family were home. He has little kids. It's not believed that anything was taken. Authorities are investigating whether this is an incident that's connected to a string of thefts that have targeted pro athletes. We've had some in Cleveland happen, and it's been happening all across the country. So, yeah, kind of crazy that he was home. But thank goodness he and his children are very, very safe and not having any issues. So that is very good news. They just want to find out, of course, who did it. Speaking of such things, how do you secure your home before you leave on vacation? They say there's a checklist that only takes 10 minutes to run through, and you should do this. Lock all entry points, not just doors. That would include windows as well. Double-check your security tech. You know, if you've got the cameras outside and all that kind of stuff, double-check it. Make it look like your home, because a house that looks empty is an easier target for burglars. And you know what? You can do that just by your phone. I mean, if your lights are on a timer, you can do it that way. But like if you have Alexa and you can turn the lights on from your phone from wherever you are. Also, you should have a family member, trusted neighbor, or a friend to pick up your mail on a daily basis or any packages that might be delivered, because, you know, piling up mail, and there's nothing more than a telltale sign than piling up mail and all those kinds of things. So if you have somebody to do that, that's probably the best thing you can do. Also, park a car in the driveway. An empty driveway could indicate that no one's home. It just depends on how your house is normally. You know, if you park your cars inside a garage, I'm not leaving my car out in the driveway just like for that reason, when I always park it inside anyway. You know, but you could do that if you felt like that was something that would be important. They also say, and this is one thing that I never did when I went on vacation, but a lot of people do unplug small appliances, you know, like the coffee makers and maybe the microwave, different things like that. For any kind of a fire hazard, they say, to make sure you unplug them. You should test your safety alarms, like your smoke alarm, carbon monoxide, that kind of thing. Test them before you go. Don't turn the air conditioning off. They say do not do that. Make sure you can turn it so it's not cooling the house like it would if you were there. But don't turn it off completely. You should leave it on, because also if a heat wave comes, something happens, it can really cause problems inside the house. But also when you get home, if it's real warm outside and you have to restart it, it's going to take a lot to start it back up and cool the whole house down. So although you can, you know, turn it down, or up, whichever you consider it to be, you can do that. They also say to consider turning off your water valves, although, you know, that can be a little perilous as well. Maybe not necessarily something that you want to tackle. But those are just a few of the tips that they say, you know, go ahead and do it. And it'll keep you safer. It'll keep the house safe. And, you know, I was excited about looking at some of these things. All right. So just to give you a little idea about the book that we're going to be talking about coming up here, Mark Horn is the author, and this book is coming out. You can pre-order it already, but it is coming out in the fall. It's called A Man for Canton, How One Man Turned a Mob Town into the Hall of Fame City. And, you know, when I first came here, people told me so many different stories. I never had the pleasure of meeting Stanley Kamik, but I knew so much about him, heard so many different things about him. And many people who live here in the city, or even in Stark County, know of the many accomplishments that City of Canton has achieved over the past century. But what most people do not know is that one man led the charge to make many of those accomplishments a reality. His name was Clayton Horn. Clayton Horn. So when we have Mark on, he's going to kind of, he was an old school newspaper man. He was just a very interesting person who got together with Canton Safety Director and future mayor Stanley Kamik. And they would really just start to go after all the bad things in the city of Canton. And, yeah, it's going to be a very interesting book if you love the history, you know, of our own hometown and your hometown and everything that's happening around us. This is a really great opportunity for you. I'm really glad that we're having the chance to talk to Mark because he dives into all of it. He dives into all of it. And, pretty cool stuff. So we'll get to all of that here coming up in just a few minutes. Again, make sure that you're heading over to 330deals.com today because we've got some concert tickets there. We've got, you know, like I said, there's ice cream, there's donuts, there's great food, Italian food. There's activities for the kids and the grandkids, just so much. So make sure you check it all out. And we'll have a new one coming up on Wednesday that we'll tell you about as well. All right. Well, we'll take a little break here, and when we come back, we'll chat with Mark Horn and right here on Canton's Morning News.
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2: 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It is 61 degrees out there. And I've been talking about this for a little while and telling you that you'd want to tune in. And by the way, this is live on our Facebook page, live on our YouTube channel. 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But on our WHBC newsline, we don't want to delay any longer. We have a gentleman by the name of Mark Horn. Good morning, Mark.
3: Good morning, Pam.
2: I'm so glad to have you on. I've just been sitting here talking this morning about this book. And first of all, just give us a little bit of background about yourself.
3: I'm born and raised in North Canton, Ohio, Hoover Viking. My career has been in and out of journalism and also sales, so I have a very diverse background. But I live now in Glendale, Arizona, with my lovely wife, April, and the rest of my family is still back in North Canton, Ohio.
2: All right. I live in North Canton as well, so there you go.
3: Oh, no kidding.
2: Yeah.
3: Very good.
2: So,
3: small world.
2: Okay, so the book is, this is a very interesting thing. And I just mentioned, too, I mean, I never had the pleasure of meeting Stanley Kamik, even though I've been, you know, here at the radio station for 38 years.
3: Right.
2: But I knew a lot about him. You know, I knew, heard a lot about him. And so talk about this book. First of all, it's called A Man for Canton, How One Man Turned a Mob Town into a Hall of Fame City. And who is that one man?
3: Was my grandfather, Clayton Horn. He came from Bellevue, Ohio. I'll just give you a mini bio. Bellevue, Ohio. Was raised outside the family farm, which is still running today. He went to Western Reserve College and had a degree in English. And he was getting ready to go back to school and get a law degree to become a lawyer. And the plans weren't going to stick. So what inevitably happened was he tried out for a job with a Canton repository several miles southeast. And he was there from 1928 till 1991 in various capacities, the last of which was executive editor of Brushmore Newspapers.
2: Wow. So he was here when I came to town in 1989. Okay.
3: Oh, no kidding.
2: Yeah. Yeah. I did not realize that. So how did all of this idea for this book, you know, pop into your brain? What made you think this would, you know, is a story that needs to be shared?
3: So, yeah, it's an interesting story. My grandfather died on August 31st, 1993. Had been long since retired. Was doing still a lot of local work with different organizations that wanted his help. And the headline of the Canton Repository the day of his passing, on the jump page, there was an article that mentioned Clayton Horn was asked if he would ever consider writing a book about his own past, to which Clayton Horn said, oh, hell no, I'm done writing. Somebody else can do that. So I was like, well, I guess that's my call. So I thought I'd be the person to do that. And so 33 years later, it's still a work of passion. And I think we're finally, hopefully, getting ready to release this long-awaited story.
2: Yeah, I mean, they called him a visionary journalist, a humanitarian, a community leader. So why did he gain all of those titles?
3: Well, you know, back in those times, the repository and all newspapers had much more power than any other media. I mean, you got to realize TV came along, in the 40s, 50s, possibly. So everybody came to the newspaper when they needed something. And it was very interesting that people from out of town would come there instead of going to the mayor's office and asking for help. They would come to the repository because that's where everybody knew all the information, knew all the connections. So, he got into that, and it's just amazing how one thing

0: just steamrolled into the other. And he was with the repository, as I said, up to 93. But he also was founder, co-founder of NeoMed, or it used to be called NeoUCOM, our North Ohio Medical College,
1: right,
0: where many of the doctors in Northeastern Ohio went. He was also on the board for Walsh, for Kent Stark. He also was co-founder of Kent Stark, or I'm sorry, Stark State. I got to get all these Starks right. So he just, one thing led to another. And of course, when you're in that position of knowledge, and I guess you could use the word power, he wanted to put it to good use. You ask anybody who knows him personally, and the one thing that probably made all that possible is he never wanted credit for anything. He was not into self-aggrandizement. He did it for his, you know, his hometown, or his follow-up hometown, I guess you could call it, when he moved to Canton in 1928. So, yeah, very interesting story.
1: So talk about how, he was a charter member for the Pro Football Hall of Fame board. Talk about how he was, working towards bringing the Hall of Fame here.
0: So the long and short of it was, and I'll go actually even further back, again, 1928, this was around the time that Canton's other paper, the Daily News, was about to go under. And it just so happened that the mob element caught wind of Don Millett, who was that editor, of putting a story in the paper about the mob. And they went actually to his house, and as he was bringing his car in his garage, he was shot to death in his garage. So the Daily News ended up becoming a bigger part of the Canton repository. So, that's where the mob kind of got involved.
1: Right.
0: And think what else I can tell you. I could go on forever.
1: That was Millett Mall. That's who that. That's where the Millett Mall name came from.
0: That's right.
1: Yeah.
0: That's exactly right. Yeah. So one thing led to another. Yeah. And he was a sports writer when he first got to the Rep. And his first assignment was covering no less than the Canton McKinley Bulldogs Maslin Tiger rivalry that's now known nationwide. That was his first job. And then they realized he had a real talent. So they sent him to East Liverpool to test the waters of being an editor. So he passed with flying colors, and the idea was that if he did well there and came back, they would make him actual editor, which happened, and eventually became executive editor of Brushmore newspaper. So, a long career. The whole thing had steamrolled in a good way was that, as you know, the crime and the city was pretty much run by the mob. Canton was the go-between between New York and Chicago for a lot of the mob. I mean, Al Capone oftentimes came through Canton. So what inevitably happened was my grandfather, as having become editor, he reached out to the Cleveland Police Department looking for help. And one of the gentlemen who just left working there before he was able to connect with them was Elliot Ness, no less than Mr. Untouchables. So he said, we need somebody to hire to be our safety director to clean this city up. You know, at one point there was 48 prostitution houses downtown Canton. It was pretty much a mess.
1: Yeah.
0: So they got this guy to come down, this short little rotund guy, who we all know now as Mayor Kamek.
1: Yes.
0: And he took care of the streets. And my grandfather did it, promoted everything through the repository. And that's how they kind of got things initially done. But what happened was, with all this increase of popular ideas to make the city safe and proud again, Look Magazine decided to name it one of its All-American Cities in 1954. Look Magazine was doing this every year when it was in publication, and Canton was one of those towns. So it's interesting because they have a picture that I don't know if I can use in my book because it probably pixelate, but they have a picture of the leadership of Canton standing diagonally down what used to be a prostitution street and gaming and drugs and all that other stuff. And the first person in line was Mayor Carl Wise. He was a big mayor back in those days. Next to him was T.K. Harris, the famous real estate mogul from Canton.
1: Yeah.
0: And then the next guy in line, you can't miss, with his bow-legged stance, and he just looked like he was he'd take on the world, was Stan Kmet. And then two people down, this is to show you my grandfather's lack of wanting publicity for himself. In the very far back of that group of six, I could tell it was my grandfather because he had his famous mustache.
1: That's awesome.
0: Interesting.
1: Yeah, it's all fascinating. The whole story is fascinating. And I think anybody who loves to find out more about this region, this area, will really enjoy the book. So tell folks how, when and how they'll be able to get the book.
0: Yes, we have a tentative time schedule for early November for the book to actually be published, which initially was our original intent, even further or sooner than that, but because I work a full-time job, my career, which isn't in writing and newspapers and books, we had to bump it back. But, yeah, we're thinking November, and I still think perfect timing, right before Christmas, right?
1: So yes.
0: Hopefully people want to give that to loved ones or people who have a soft spot in their heart for Canton, or people who just want to know, how in the heck did the Pro Football Hall of Fame end up in Canton?
1: Yeah.
0: And you know, I don't know if you know that story, but I'll tell you briefly. One day, Jermaine Swanson and, oh, the other gentleman, his name escapes me for a minute. Anyways, they were the beat writers for the Cleveland, the Covered Browns for the repository. They went up for summer camp, and they pulled out the media guide that they had and said that pro football was started in Canton, Ohio. They're like, how is that possible? So that kind of, they came back down and said, you know, Clayton, did you realize that the pro football started in Canton? And he may have known. I don't know. Obviously, I wasn't there at the time. But yeah, they ended up writing a headline in the sport says, "Pro Football Needs Hall of Fame. Logical Site is here." That is the famous headline that really just lit the flame for this whole thing to begin. And La Trobe, PA, had the Hall of Fame first, and NFL said, we'll give you authorization to have the Hall of Fame as long as you build your own museum. We're not going to pay to have your museum. We want to see your community support. Well, La Trobe, Pennsylvania didn't have that support. So when Canton, with all of this new momentum from Look Magazine, All-American City, when they applied, they were only happy to give it to them under the same understanding. You build your own museum. And, of course, thank God for the Timken Company, because William Umstadt decided to put down, I think it was in the neighborhood of $250,000. So
1: wow.
0: The deal was hatched, and the Hall of Fame was built.
1: Yeah, there's a lot of tidbits in this book. There's a lot of different things that people will be very, very interested in. And I will stay in touch with you. When it goes on sale, you've got to let me know so I can share with the folks. And anybody who's interested in getting it will be able to do that.
0: Absolutely, yeah.
1: All righty.
0: Yeah, well, I appreciate the time. Hopefully I'll help out, but very appreciated.
1: Oh, thanks, Mark. I appreciate you coming on today. You have a good one.
0: You as well, Pam. Take care.
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5: I'm Elizabeth McDonald, and this is the Fox Business Report. Samsung is planning job cuts and relocations as it prepares to move its consumer electronics headquarters from New Jersey to Texas. Reuters says workers in both New Jersey and Texas are impacted. The company confirms that 739 people working in Englewood Cliffs, New Jersey, are either being relocated or let go. It just opened new offices in New Jersey last September. Discount European airline Ryanair reported

0: weaker profit in the recent quarter. It was impacted by lower fares and higher fuel costs. Ryanair lowered fares 6% in the quarter. It says passengers are booking closer to the departure because of heightened uncertainty. Crude oil prices are higher this morning after renewed tensions in the Iran conflict. That's your Fox Business Report. I'm Jenny Coselda, invested in you.
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5: News Talk 1480 WHBC Newsroom. The Akron Zoo was suddenly forced to close early Saturday because of a bomb threat. The zoo was evacuated as part of its emergency protocol, and officials say police and fire found nothing on the property and everyone was safe. Akron Zoo was previously forced to close for a day back in May after receiving a similar threat, along with Cleveland Metro Park Zoo as well. Nothing was ever found. At least nine people were critically injured yesterday when a gunman opened fire in a busy entertainment district in downtown Tucson, Arizona. The shooting happened around 2 a.m. as the streets were packed and people were out for the night. Officers gave the man repeated commands before one of them fired his department-issued weapon, striking him. All nine victims are adults. They were taken to area hospitals in critical condition. Suspect, an adult male, also hospitalized with life-threatening injuries. In sports, the Guardians lost to the Pirates yesterday 7-1. They now host the Twins tonight. 6:40 is first pitch right here on 1480 WHBC. And we have a new World Cup champion as Spain defeated Argentina 1-0. 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
6: Here's your AccuWeather forecast. Today, expect hazy sunshine with air quality that will be unhealthy for sensitive groups. The high will reach 82. Tonight, skies will be clear early, but clouds will increase later with the possibility of a thunderstorm in some areas. The low will be 67. Tomorrow, be on the lookout for severe thunderstorms. It'll be mostly cloudy and humid with storms capable of bringing flooding downpours, hail, damaging wind gusts, and even an isolated tornado. The high temperature will be 78. With the AccuWeather forecast, I'm meteorologist Jason Caterina for News Talk 1480 WHBC.
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0: is a Wednesday morning, and that means we have a chance to talk to our favorite family physician, Dr. Stan Anderson. Good morning, Dr. Stan.
1: Hey, Pam. It's great to talk to you.
0: All right. So there are infections all over the place. What in the world is happening, Dr. Stan?
1: Well, it's interesting because normally we talk about, you know, we live in the U.S. and so everything's safe and so we never have to worry about things. But there really is several outbreaks that are going on. There's that cyclospora that's higher than we've had in a very long time. In Africa, there's the Bundibugyo. So if you go to the Congo or to Uganda, there's over 1460 people that have confirmed have it, and almost 500 people have died from it. So people that are going to go to the Congo or Uganda, they need to be very, very cautious. Measles is making

0: It's rearing its ugly head. There's now over 2,000 people that have had measles, and there's even the plague that's going around. So the plague has been found in New Mexico in one rat most recently, and this year there have been four other animals, three dogs and one cat. The plague, I mean, that's from the Middle Ages. You think of that being something that it was a terrible thing and it killed half of all of Europe. Well, the thing you want to do is make sure that you avoid contact with dead animals. So if you're going to be whole handling dead animals, make sure that you wear gloves and make sure that you keep your cats away, because cats can also then be a vector that can then hold on to it and then spread it later. And then there's always COVID. So COVID, we don't see nearly as many deaths. There's 150,000 people. Most of the COVID cases are happening in New Mexico and Texas. Total, somewhere around 4,000 deaths so far. So there's a lot of things, but the biggest thing that everyone's worried about is the cyclospora, yeah. Which is, that's the one that's been causing the diarrhea, that's been explosive, and that's been just terrible, the way in which it's affecting people. The way to think of it is, this is a parasite. It's been around forever. We usually get outbreaks of it every summer. So historically, we think of cyclospora as being a summer disease. Normally, there's somewhere around 200 to 400 cases total. And in the U.S. so far, here halfway through summer, we've seen already 1,600 confirmed cases and 145 people that have had to be hospitalized. Mm-hmm. So what is this? This is a parasite. It's found most frequently on foods that you eat, specifically lettuce. Lettuce is the most likely, but it can also be found historically on raspberries. So if you go out to eat and you end up having food that is either not well washed, not well prepared, then the surface can end up having it, and it can end up then getting into the small intestine. This is a parasite that lives in the small intestine, and then it causes symptoms about a week later. So, unfortunately, this is something that it's not like you, oh, I just touched that, and so I'm going to get sick tonight or tomorrow. No, having contact with cyclospora generally isn't going to cause symptoms for about a week, because it takes that long for it to set root. Washing vegetables, so lettuce is the number one big thing that we're worried about, normally doesn't get rid of all of the cyclospora, and that is the frustrating thing. But the reassuring thing is, most people who have contact with it don't actually get it. If you do have it, the symptoms that most people get is this explosive diarrhea. So in other words, it ends up being a lot of cramping, a lot of bloating, and just diarrhea that just never seems to stop. And historically, before we had treatments, people would have this for a month, 6 weeks, 2 months before they finally got rid of it. So the treatment is sulfa. So Bactrim or sulfamethoxazole. Anyone who is specifically worried about it, we need to test them for it. But the problem is this, the cyclospora testing for routine ova and parasite, it doesn't show up. You have to get a specific cyclospora testing, specifically looking for that parasite. And so oftentimes when you do go see your healthcare provider and they test you, if they don't specifically test for cyclospora, then it's not reliably going to tell that you have it. So the most important thing is, one, if you're around someone, you don't need to worry about catching it from another person. This is not person-to-person spread. This is if you eat consistently contaminated food. So what you would do is you would make sure that you stay well hydrated, because dehydration is the most common reason why people get hospitalized from it. And basically, the way to think of it is, once you start on the antibiotic, it gets and it begins to kill the parasite. It oftentimes doesn't work immediately, and so you have to give it a few days for it to have an effect. But gradually, then, it really will have an effect.
1: And so avoiding those kinds of foods for a little while might be a good idea, right?
0: You know, it's really unfortunate. Yeah. Lettuce, that is the main thing that you need to avoid. That's what the healthcare department says is probably it. Make sure that if you buy lettuce from your grocery store, what you do is you make sure to wash it very well. If you can use any chlorine or any bleach to clean, that's what kills it completely. You want to rinse it, but rinsing is not 100%. That's the frustrating thing.
1: Yeah, so, and I guess really there's nothing besides treating it with, like you said, the sulfa. That's really all you can do. Just kind of have to wait it out. Is that right?
0: Pretty much. That's about it. As far as spread person to person, doesn't happen. Don't need to worry about somebody else who has diarrhea from catching it. It's more just an issue of, what I ate wasn't necessarily completely clean. Most people can't even recall when they ate some food, a lettuce or a raspberry that ended up having it, that it felt any different, that it tasted any different. But that's where the target cases are. So if you do have it, the CDC is going to be involved, because these outbreaks occur every summer. This summer is just so much worse.
1: All right. That's good to know. All right, Dr. Stam, well, you have a wonderful weekend, and we'll talk again next Wednesday.
0: Yeah, stay healthy.
1: You too.
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1: So our Wishes Can Happen Wishathon less than a month away, believe it or not. It always just comes so quickly, and we always are so excited to be doing it yet again another year. Our 19th year, by the way, and we have some really good news because I know a lot of you have participated in our auction portion of our Wishes Can Happen Wishathon, and sometimes it was a little cumbersome. We had a few issues last year. Well, we have a new auction site this year, so if you go to WHBCWishes.com, scroll down to the bottom to the auction area. You'll see the banner. You can just click on it, and you can register right now so that come August 13th and 14th, you are ready to go. Ready to go, get in on the auction site, and support Wishes Can Happen, and get something fun for yourself as well. We'll start putting items up very soon. And again, like I said, it's the perfect opportunity for you right now to just get in there and get registered, you know, not trying to rush or do anything like that. You have it all set and ready to go. Also, our friends at Wishes Can Happen always share with us the different things that are going on, helping them to raise money, and including the golf outing, which is coming up on Friday, and all of our folks will be participating in that. But also, they're asking that you mark your calendars for an event on July 27th, so a week from today. Now, they tell me they did a rush wish for Cameron in early June, the little boy. His family stayed at a lovely Airbnb in Dover. Beautiful. Extended family had the chance to visit. And the whole Tuscarawas County community donated from their hearts to make his last days wonderful. A magician, Spider-Man, chefs making wonderful meals for the family. Donated food, restaurants, even a big tow truck showing up because he thought the kids would like it, and they did. And so much kindness. And sadly, Cameron passed away on his wish. But for 6 days, the family made memories that they will always remember. And honestly, that's what we talk about all the time. Scoops in Barberton. Scoops Barberton, S-K-O-O-P-S, Barberton, on 5th Street Northeast, is doing an event in honor of Cameron's birthday. And they're donating all the proceeds to Wishes Can Happen. So if you can attend and get yourself something wonderful while you're at Scoops in Barberton, a sweet way to make wishes happen, ice cream, you gotta love it. Great place to go. It is July 27th from 5 to 7 p.m. and a portion of their sales will be donated to Wishes Can Happen. So if you have a chance to do that. Certainly do it, because, you know, these kids, it's amazing what they go through and what their families go through as well. I also had a chance to go to Akron Children's Hospital a little while ago, and it was really an interesting situation to sit down with the doctors and to be able to go ahead and kind of pick their brains about how important all of this is, how important granting a wish to a young child is, but not only to just them, their families too. That's the really the part that sometimes gets lost, because many of these families, you know, they have moms and dads have other kids, and they have things they have to deal with, you know, on a personal basis, their work, you know, just all of those things. And it can be very, very hard, but we always enjoy being able to talk to them and understand what they have going. And that's exactly what the doctors told us as well, how important for the family and for the mental capacity of the children, who, you know, you give them some hope and a smile and, you know, just give them a break from it all for a minute. And it's just a wonderful opportunity. And so during our wish-a-thon, you'll have a chance to hear those interviews. We're also putting together a video that we'll be sharing as well, because we got a lot of great pictures and video from Akron Children's. But, you know, that's you walk into that place and it's an amazing facility in Akron. It's just pretty unbelievable when you see all that they do and the smiles that they share, and just a lot. And it can be a place of sadness for so many people, but they really do a great job of helping out their patients and the kids. And as soon as I said wishes can happen, their eyes light up. Their eyes light up, because they appreciate how much wishes can happen does for the kids who come to Akron Children's Hospital. So again, we'll be sharing that with you coming up as well. And I'm really looking forward to that. But again, mark your calendar for Monday the 27th from 5 until 7 p.m., remembering Cameron on his birthday. And this is at Scoops Barberton. It's spelled S-K-O-O-P-S, and it's 5th Street Northeast in Barberton. So if you get a chance to go there. And we'll keep you up to date on any other activities that they might be having to raise money. But be thinking about what maybe you can do for the Wish-A-Thon. You know, we've had so many people raise money throughout the summer, even throughout the year, and bring it to us at the Wish-A-Thon. And that is a wonderful, that's just, you know, the opportunity is great. And I know, you know, Sandy Valley Schools always came through, because I always talked about it so much. And the teachers there were always very, very generous. And they would, you know, raise money during their summer visits and then bring it to me. And I was always elated at everything they did. And there's so many people, and we always talk about that. And I ran into yet a person who's pretty prominent, but and kept calling Wishes Can Happen by the national organization. And that's the one thing that we strive so much to do, is to help people understand that Wishes Can Happen is not the national organization. This is local. All the money stays here locally and goes to local kids. So just keep that in mind. That's an important thing as well. We have so many things going on. I know it was great to talk to John Decker, and he kind of brought us up to date on everything happening in Washington, D.C., and we put a wrap on that, the wonderful World Cup. It was just a great summer having all of those folks visiting the good old USA, and they got to see how wonderful we really are. And then the halftime show at the World Cup was wonderful, because it was all about unity and people coming together and just smiling and enjoying. And I think that was just worth all of it. You know, it's just worth all of it. And a chance to learn a little bit more about soccer as well, or football, as they call it. And speaking of football, I cannot believe that the Hall of Fame festivities are just around the corner. A little later on this week, on Thursday, we'll have a chance to talk more about the Balloon Classic and the Community Parade, which is on a different day this year, and then all of the other fun festivities that are coming up that goes right along with all of the Hall of Fame festivities as well. It's happening, folks. We know what that means, you know. It means football season's right around the corner. I can't say I don't love that, but I want summertime to continue as well. So Mother Nature, feel free to carry, you know, the July kind of warm weather all the way through, say, September or October if you want to. I have no problem with that. All right, we are coming up on 10 o'clock. I'll have news for you here. That'll be coming up, and check our weather forecast. Lots of fun stuff. Dave Ramsey comes your way after the news. And don't forget, Kenny and JT, they'll have a lot to talk about later on this afternoon. I know they're getting ready for a lot of different things going on in the sports world. The Guardians back in action over the weekend with the Pirates. And then they've got the Twins tonight. So we'll see how all that works. We could see Jose Ramirez this week. Could return to the lineup this week, so we'll keep our fingers crossed. All right, 4 minutes now before 10 and 64 degrees in downtown Canton.
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1: This is WHBC News. Good morning. I'm Pam Cook. The air quality index in the Canton-Massillon area, unhealthy for sensitive groups in some areas. Forecasters say, though, should drop into the moderate range throughout the day. Now the Canton City Council has unanimously approved a 25-year annexation agreement with Plain Township. The city can grow, and the township has a new revenue source. As part of the deal, larger residential buildings and businesses in Plain Township that are contiguous to the city will be annexed when the building is sold. Single-family and other smaller homes will not be required to annex. Mayor Bill Shearer says it could be a blueprint for other municipalities and townships.
23: I firmly believe that these agreements are a testament of how we can work together. Yeah. And I think it's a testament even a roadmap for, you know, of what can be done across the state of Ohio.
1: The township gets 1% of the city's 2.5% income tax collected on those annexed properties, continuing to provide safety services and road repair. Mayor Shearer says a similar deal with Canton Township is nearly complete. Similar to the way Progressive Field and Rocket Arena operate in Cleveland, the Brook Park Stadium Authority has been formed, made up of Brook Park residents and representatives of the Haslam Sports Group.
0: Ensures that Brook Park will always have meaningful input in the project, with residents of this community serving as trustees and ensuring Brook Park's interests are protected.
1: That's Ted Highwang, who's the chief administrative officer of the Haslam Sports Group. The authority will own and manage the new Browns Stadium, which is set to open in 2029. A 28-year-old Canton man faces a murder charge accused of shooting a 20-year-old resident to death over the weekend. Armando Cole to be arraigned in Canton Municipal Court today. It appears Ryan Stanford was shot several times in an incident on Garfield Avenue between 7th and 9th Streets Southwest early Saturday, though we have no police report on the incident. Another man was injured. BCI was reportedly also called in to investigate. Not much information available, but a 30-year-old woman was killed in a multi-vehicle crash at 62 and Harmont Avenue Saturday morning. The victim was taken to the hospital where she later died. The intersection is the fourth most hazardous in Stark County in the latest SCATS report. It ended up being one hot day on Saturday. 91 was the airport temperature, and that helped fire up some severe thunderstorms that took down trees in parts of Stark and Carroll counties. A tree was reported down on a house in Talmadge as well. Ahead of most Hall of Fame and Trainee events, Canton City Public Health will do citywide mosquito spraying over the next week and a half. It starts today and tomorrow in the Northeast Quadrant. 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
15: Here's your AccuWeather forecast. Today will bring hazy sunshine with unhealthy air quality for sensitive groups, reaching a high of 82. Tonight, expect clearing skies early, followed by increasing clouds and a chance of a thunderstorm in spots late with a low of 67. Tomorrow, be on the lookout for severe thunderstorms as it will be mostly cloudy and humid with the potential for flooding downpours, hail, damaging wind gusts, and even an isolated tornado. The high temperature will be 78. With the AccuWeather forecast, I'm meteorologist Jason Caterina for News Talk 1480 WHBC.
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5: You know, George, on here we talk a lot about budgeting. It's a core practice in order to do the things that we teach
6: and
5: to do them well.
6: It underpins the entire Ramsey plan.
5: That's right. If you don't budget, we can't help you.
6: What are you doing?
5: What are you even doing? And the best budgeting tool out there is Every Dollar. And the truth is, it's more than just a budgeting tool. It started out as just a budget, but now in there is the full Ramsey plan. It teaches you, it helps you, it guides you, it mentors you. It really is a really, really amazing app. And it really is helping folks. Matter of fact, we got a fan quote. Somebody sent in this message. They said, you know what? Every Dollar is excellent. It really helped me get my personal finances in order. And now that I'm married, my wife and I use it together out of our joint account. It really helps us maintain a common vision and set of goals. So honestly, that's really great for us to hear. We know that it works because we all use it. I've been using it since inception.
6: It's a marriage improvement tool. Look at that.
5: Honestly.
6: I mean, common vision and set of goals.
5: Maybe use ChatGPT to write that.
6: That sounds very well worded. I'm impressed.
5: But it's true, nevertheless. All right, let's go to Tyler in Lubbock, Texas. Hi, Tyler. You're on the line.
7: Hey, how are y'all?
5: Doing good. How can we help?
7: So I own a tree service business here. It's going great, doing well. Got several employees that's growing. Already done as much this year up to this point as we did all of last year.
5: Wow. Congrats.
7: So I had a gentleman approach me this week about purchasing his lawn care and Christmas light business. And
5: okay.
7: I'm contemplating whether that should be something I should add to my business.
6: Who is this person that's selling it?
7: It's someone from my hometown. We don't know each other super well, but we're from the same place. And anyway, we've met to go over all the financials and everything. So,
5: why is he selling it?
7: He's moved. He's older, an older gentleman, and he's actually moved to be closer to family.
5: Okay.
7: So he's able to manage it from afar, but he just doesn't necessarily want to.
6: So why you? Why do you single you out and go, this guy might want to buy my business?
7: Well, I'm pretty well known in the area for my tree service business. I'm certainly well known in my community, and I think I was just top of mind to reach out to. And, you know, he wants to sell it to somebody that, you know, he does want a seller finance it, so

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2: From the News Talk 1480 WHBC newsroom, the former Athens restaurant in Canton is getting new life, now known as Heather's Place. The new owners say they plan to offer something new while still honoring the past that was the iconic restaurant. A U.S. service member was killed Saturday in northern Iraq during a controlled detonation of unexploded ordnances from a downed Iranian attack drone. U.S. Central Command announced yesterday the second service member was wounded, being treated for minor injuries. It came a day after the Pentagon announced that two U.S. service members were killed. One went missing in an Iranian ballistic missile and drone attack as well. A tropical depression is churning in the warm Gulf of Mexico waters south of the Florida Panhandle and is expected to strengthen into a named storm. The National Hurricane Center issued a tropical storm watch yesterday for parts of the Florida Panhandle. In sports, the Cleveland Guardians lost to the Pirates yesterday 7-1, losing the series as well. They'll now host the Twins. 6:40 is the first pitch right here on 1480 WHBC. Speaking of pitches, on the pitch yesterday, we got a new World Cup champion. Spain beat Argentina 1-0. And training camps around the NFL get going this week. Browns rookies report on Friday. The veterans will report next Wednesday. I'm Pam Cook.
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3: Here's your AccuWeather forecast. This afternoon, expect hazy sunshine with unhealthy air quality for sensitive groups and a high of 81. Tonight will start clear, but clouds will increase later with a chance of thunderstorms. The low will be 69. Tomorrow, brace for severe thunderstorms starting in the late morning, accompanied by breezy conditions initially. The day will be mostly cloudy and humid, with storms bringing flooding downpours, hail, damaging wind gusts, and the potential for an isolated tornado. The high will reach 78. With the AccuWeather forecast, I'm meteorologist Jason Catarina for News Talk 1480 WHBC.
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6: 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Judge William Morris of Canton has issued a restraining order on picketing up tomorrow's Hall of Fame game here in Canton. Leon Hart and his NFL Alumni Association say they will picket the pickets tomorrow.
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14: Our Ramsey Show scripture and quote of the day, Hebrews 6:11. And we desire that each one of you show the same diligence to the full assurance of hope until the very end. Lily Tomlin said, the road to success is always under construction. Mm. Sounds like 65. All right. I know it. That's
0: an interstate.
14: It
0: for
14: is
0: everyone
14: interstate.
0: That's wondering.
14: Interstate,
0: what does that mean?
14: Yes,
0: the age is. Of 65?
14: No, 65, Highway 65. I feel like there's always something going on, and they need to widen it by where I live. All right, Chris is in Eugene, Oregon. Chris, how can we help?
15: Yes, I was wondering about the step two, and if I should go ahead and I owe $1,200 on a credit card. Should I go ahead and pay that off with baby step one?
0: How much do you currently have in cash?
15: I have about $1,000 in extra saved up.
14: Over the $1,000?
15: That would be my... No.
14: You have $1,000 total?
15: Yes.
14: Okay. So we'll call that baby step one. Let's call that baby step one, and you need to keep that money. That's the first foundational step that we teach. You need to have that money. That is your emergency fund for things that come up that are completely unexpected, completely necessary, and really have a time factor on it that need to
0: be
14: done.
0: Very urgent.
14: The credit cards, although they're urgent and they're important, it's not an emergency. I'd rather you use your month-to-month cash to pay those off. How much money do you bring in every month?
15: I am on disability, and I get about, $4,000 a month.
14: Okay. And how much, what is it, when you look at your budget, if you have an every dollar budget, how much margin do you have after you've paid for all the things that, fall into your cost of living?
15: I haven't done that yet.
14: Okay.
15: I'm doing this without, I'm on your website looking at the books now, but I've already established a, emergency fund.
0: Fantastic. Good. Well, we'll spare you the research. We're going to hook you up with our Every Dollar Budgeting app, the premium version. You can connect your bank to it. It's got all the, paycheck planning features. And once you do that and see that margin, that'll give you the real math of how long it's going to take to pay off your $1,200 in credit card debt. Do you just have one credit card or are there multiple debts?
15: No, I have one other credit card that's at almost $9,000, and I have a car payment.
0: Okay. What's left on the car?
15: About 3 years.
0: What's the balance?
15: Payment. I'm not sure my wife is taking care of that, but both of our names are on the car.
14: Does your wife bring in income, Chris?
15: Yes.
0: How much is that?
15: I'm not sure.
14: Okay.
0: Do you guys have separate finances?
15: Yes, we do.
0: Is that for a intended reason? The reason I ask is because this plan is a whole lot easier and a whole lot more fun when you have combined shared income, shared goals. You're going to knock this debt out so much faster if you bring in her income into the mix.
15: So she just paid off one of our big personal loans, but she did want to start doing, she asked me about a, an app to use, and that's what I was looking at, the,
0: Every Dollar
15: Planner. Yes.
14: Okay.
0: Okay.
14: Yeah, I want to reiterate what George said. We can help you today, but when we try to solve problems around here, we try to solve them at the root. Whenever we do surface-level stuff, they kind of pop up in, new ways over and over again. So solving this problem of debt at the root would cause you to also have to look at how you handle money in your marriage at the root. And so that's why George went to that. In the meantime, I would love, just for your own awareness, at the very least, I would love to, for you to at least find out, what does your wife earn? Like, what's her month-to-month income? What's her financial life look like? And I think that that would probably be the first step in that discovery in your marriage, is you should, at the very least, you should both know what each other earns. So I would start there.
0: And if she has debts, do you know her whole financial picture on that side?
15: Not everything, but I do have some idea. She's more likely to go to a cash checking place when she runs into trouble.
14: Okay.
0: That's a scary habit for sure.
14: How long have you how long have you guys been married?
15: Oh, how much? How many years?
14: 10 years.
15: Like 20.
14: Oh, 20.
0: 20. Years. Wow.
14: Okay.
0: Well, I say that because on a call today, a guy called in and said, "Hey, we found out my wife has $40,000 in credit card debt that I didn't know about." And so that's where things like this can pop up. So as you're trying to clean up a mess, you realize, oh, we got a whole other mess over here. So if you guys can combine your lives, look at all the debts, do the debt snowball together, combining incomes, combining everything, this whole process is going to be so much easier, and it's going to strengthen your marriage.
14: Yeah, and I want to say this. I don't want it to sound like a lecture by any means. I just want the best for you. And part of marriage, and I think you know this, Chris, part of the reason that we say yes to another individual is because we want to build something together. That's one of the joys of marriage, is you kind of get to lock arms and plan a vision for your future, and that's really exciting. And then as you take steps towards what that vision is, it becomes more and more exciting. And to George's point, you gain more in intimacy and in trust and all of these wonderful kind of things. These deposits get made into your marriage as you go down that line. And I would really love for you to experience that side of marriage with your spouse. So that's kind of why we're really, really pushing on that. On your question today, which is, here's my list of debts, what can I do? I think the best place for you to start today is with the baby steps. And the truth is, your wife may never want to combine money, and I would hate for that to stop you from doing the baby steps, because the truth is you could do it today. It's just going to take longer. And you've got baby step one locked in, but baby step two, we want you to do that, obviously paying off all of your consumer debt, everything but the mortgage, and you're going to list them smallest to largest. We call that the debt snowball, and that's what you're going to do, smallest to largest by balance. And you're going to take any extra money that you have after your minimum expenses are paid, after all of your minimums are paid, and you're going to put that margin on the smallest debt until you can pay it off. Now, I you mentioned being on disability. Does that preclude you from really doing any work of any sort, or do you think that there's things that you could do to pick up some extra income?
15: I could probably help out some friends or something like that, but if it has to do with a W-2, I could lose my disability. Military-related.
14: Okay. And do you feel really confident? Because here's the thing that you have to balance with this, and I bring this up to everybody who's on disability. If you feel completely confident that there's no way in this world that you could earn more than $4,000 a month in your current state of health, then I will support you. But if you think, I would hate for you to not go and be your fullest self because you're afraid to lose. Because if you go and be your fullest self and you lose it, it's because you're out earning it. And that's actually a positive.
13: It's a good problem to have. Now we're bringing in $6,000 a month instead of four. So that's why we ask. But I do think, for an example, if you bring in $4,000 and your expenses are, say, $2,800, covers everything, that means you should have $1,200 in margin, and boom, you just knocked out that first credit card. Now you free up that payment. Now we can apply all of the margin plus that new payment that you freed up to the next smallest debt. So that's how the debt snowball works. It builds on itself. You get the momentum. And that is the key. That's how millions have actually gotten out of debt. And it's as simple as that, and it's as hard as that, because you got to create the margin. That's no easy task.
14: And that's where all the side hustles and the things that we've been talking about for the last couple hours fall into play. But then, as most of you know, and I'll go ahead and go through it because we haven't done it this show, after you've paid off all of your debt in baby step two, now we're going on to baby step three. We're building up 3 to 6 months of expenses, still at intensity, right? We're still going fast through here. From there, once that's completed, we do the next three steps together simultaneously. 4, 5, and 6 happen together. Number 4 is you're investing 15% of your gross income every single month into good growth stock mutual funds. George talked about it in the previous call. At the same time, if you have children, you're going to put extra money at your discretion towards 529s to help pay for their kids', you know, college fund. And then any extra money above that, we want to start putting extra payments, extra monetary amount on the mortgage. And once that's done, we're in baby step 7. The house is paid off. Kids' college is funded. Now we're just living and giving, guys. We can invest more than 15%. We can really build wealth. We can really enjoy life. Take that vacation. Have a good time. All right, guys. All right, George. That puts good this times. Hour in the books. Remember, there's ultimately only one way to financial peace, and that's to walk daily with the Prince of Peace, Christ Jesus.
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17: This is WHBC News. Good morning. I'm Pam Cook. The air quality index in the Canton-Massillon area ranging from moderate to unhealthy for sensitive groups, but officials say it should drop into the moderate range today. A Canton man is accused of killing another Canton man over the weekend. 28-year-old Armando Cole to be arraigned on a murder charge today. Canton police in the criminal complaint say Cole shot 20-year-old Ryan Stanford a number of times early Saturday. It's believed the incident happened at an address in the 800 block of Garfield Avenue Southwest, a few blocks west of the I-77 freeway. A report and narrative on the incident had not yet been released. It was the second homicide of the week in the city. Speaking of which, the Canton man charged with complicity to commit murder in the shooting death of 19-year-old Jordan Horton had his bond set at $1.5 million on Friday. 25-year-old Jason Singletary remains in the Starr County Jail after turning himself in the day after the Skyline Terrace Apartments killing. A 16-year-old is still being sought. One of the two men charged in the shooting death of a 51-year-old Canton man at the Skyline Terrace Apartments has had the charges against him reduced. 30-year-old Daquan Rucker of Akron was indicted on a reckless homicide count last week, but not on a murder charge. 45-year-old Larry Grimes of Canton still faces a murder count after his indictment. The two were in a gunfight when Richard Poole of Canton was caught in the middle and was killed. Both suspects remain jailed and will make court appearances on Friday. Not the heat wave as defined by the National Weather Service, but the CAK weather station did register a 91 on Saturday and 93 on Wednesday. Three consecutive days of 90 degrees or higher is what it makes for a heat wave, according to the Weather Service. And the week wrapped up with several thunderstorms Saturday afternoon. Tree damage reported in Canal Fulton, Lexington Township, and also in Carroll County. Will other townships like Jackson and even Perry follow suit? Now the Canton City Council has a new 25-year annexation deal with Plain Township. Mayor Bill Shearer says a similar deal with Canton Township is close.
18: We're not quite there yet. We're trying to figure out some roads, so who's going to take care of what roads and everything else. But I think it's very, very doable.
17: Under the Plain Township deal, larger properties would be annexed when sold, with the new owner and even tenants paying the income tax. Plain would get the 1% portion of the 2.5% tax, with water offered at city rates. Second Lady Usha Vance gave birth to a baby boy on Saturday, the first time in 150 years that a sitting vice president became a new proud papa. Little Alec Neil Vance is the couple's fourth child. For News Talk 1480 WHBC, I'm Pam Cook.
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19: Here's your AccuWeather forecast. This afternoon, expect hazy sunshine with unhealthy air quality for sensitive groups and a high of 81. Tonight will start clear, but clouds will increase later with a chance of thunderstorms. The low will be 69. Tomorrow, brace for severe thunderstorms starting late morning. It will be breezy in the morning, then mostly cloudy and humid. These storms could cause flooding, downpours, hail, damaging wind gusts, and even an isolated tornado with a high of 78. With the AccuWeather forecast, I'm meteorologist Jason Caterina for News Talk 1480 WHBC.
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0: That's another lost ball. 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
7: Right back to the phone lines we go, where we have Sky, who's in Tyler, Texas, on line 3. Hey, Sky, how can we help today?
8: Hi, Pierre. So I have this debt that I just discovered. It is a medical debt, I believe, of 25, 22. And the reason I say just discovered was because I thought it was covered by my insurance, and I was never billed for it. It looks like it used to be about $3,500. I'm wondering if I should try to settle that and dispute it by some chance. I've tried to dispute it once and nothing happened.
7: You don't think it's yours?
8: So I'm wondering. Oh, no, I know it's mine. I went to the hospital last year. I just, before I disputed, I wasn't aware what disputed meant because I was new to finances. And so I was like, oh, okay, and I remember what that was for. And so I was wondering if there was a possibility that I might be able to settle that, or if that would hurt my credit more, or if I just should just try to outright pay it.
9: Is it in collections?
8: I believe so, yes. I just discovered it on my Credit Karma, so I was trying to see where I was at, and I had no clue.
9: Pull your actual credit reports to see which bureaus are even reporting it. You can do that at annualcreditreport.com. It's totally free. Never pay for that. And that'll at least give you a real picture of what's happening. And then I would request a written validation of the debt. That would be your next step. Because they'll have to validate that this is your debt, the numbers are actually right. And then you can contact the medical provider, the insurance company, ask for an itemized bill, explanation of benefits, all the nerdy stuff. Because my go-to is always, well, let me fight it if I can, because the healthcare system is a scam to begin with. So let's not overpay if we don't have to. And then what you actually owe, do you have the money to pay that right now? Let's say you owe $2,000.
8: Right now. So right now I have my $1,000 emergency fund, and then I have about $500 extra in cash that I've added to that I'm just kind of slowly building up. So I have about $500 on that right now.
7: A lot of times you can settle these for a quarter on the dollar. If you don't have the money, but you have the lump sum of about a quarter of this, I would start there. At this point, you're probably not going to do any further damage. Did you say this is from 2022? Is that what I heard?
8: 2025.
7: Oh, 2025. So it's not actually that old. So they may not settle it.
9: Yeah, the older it is, the more they're like, well, we're not going to get anything. We'll take something. But if it's only 8 months old, they might go, nope, we're not going to settle. You still owe this amount. In which case, after validating it all, after getting the itemized bill, after fighting it all to see if we can get that bill lower or even removed, then I would pay whatever's left over, and I would try to do that in a lump sum on top of your $1,000 emergency fund and get that out of your life.
7: Yeah, and if for some reason they don't settle, it's not unfair in the way that you had the service and this is the bill. But never give them access to your checking account. That's the one thing. Make sure that you just do it as a, you know, online payment or something like that, and you're not giving them
9: I use a site called privacy.com, makes a virtual debit card so that my debit card number is not exposed. So it can be a one-time use card. I can set spending limits, time limits. So
7: what's it called?
9: Privacy.com. They actually now are a partner on my YouTube channel, and I've been using them for years.
7: I was going to say, you've been talking about that for a long time.
9: I pitch it all the time because I hate when people are like, well, George, debit cards are so dangerous. You're going to get scammed online. I'm like, there's tools and ways out there to avoid this.
7: Do you know, it's so funny.

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3: News Talk 1480 WHBC Newsroom. The Akron Zoo was suddenly forced to close early Saturday because of a bomb threat. The zoo was evacuated as part of its emergency protocol, and officials say police and fire found nothing on the property and everyone was safe. Akron Zoo was previously forced to close for a day back in May after receiving a similar threat, along with Cleveland Metro Park Zoo as well. Nothing was ever found. At least nine people were critically injured yesterday when a gunman opened fire in a busy entertainment district in downtown Tucson, Arizona. The shooting happened around 2 a.m. as the streets were packed and people were out for the night. Officers gave the man repeated commands before one of them fired his department-issued weapon, striking him. All nine victims are adults. They were taken to area hospitals in critical condition. Suspect, an adult male, also hospitalized with life-threatening injuries. In sports, the Guardians lost to the Pirates yesterday 7-1. They now host the Twins tonight. 6:40 is first pitch right here on 1480 WHBC. And we have a new World Cup champion as Spain defeated Argentina 1-0. 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
4: Here's your AccuWeather forecast. This afternoon, expect hazy sunshine with unhealthy air quality for sensitive groups and a high of 81. Tonight will start clear, but clouds will increase later with a chance of thunderstorms. The low will be 69. Tomorrow, brace for severe thunderstorms starting in the late morning, accompanied by breezy conditions initially. The day will be mostly cloudy and humid, with storms bringing flooding downpours, hail, damaging wind gusts, and the potential for an isolated tornado. The high will reach 78. With the AccuWeather forecast, I'm meteorologist Jason Catarina for News Talk 1480 WHBC.
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2: Calls them great patriots. Elisa Brady, Fox News. Two of the American soldiers killed in action last week, now identified as a 25-year-old from Hawaii, First Lieutenant Tyler Fian, and 19-year-old Private Isabella Gonzalez from Texas, killed in Jordan as Iran keeps attacking U.S. Gulf allies in response to U.S. attacks over Iran attacking commercial ships. Sirens sounding again this morning in Kuwait and Bahrain with more incoming Iranian missiles and drones.
3: This does follow the ninth consecutive night of U.S. strikes against the Iranian regime. According to CENTCOM, a variety of targets were hit, including military command centers, air defense and coastal surveillance sites, maritime capabilities, and missile and drone launch positions. These strikes do come after three U.S. service members were killed by an Iranian ballistic missile attack in Jordan on Friday. The U.S. military is working to identify the remains believed to be the third soldier. Now, a fourth soldier was killed in northern Iraq during a controlled detonation of an unexploded Iranian drone over the weekend.
2: Fox's Trey Yingst in Tel Aviv. The U.S. and Iran accuse each other of violating a ceasefire agreement. Both sides also suggest diplomatic efforts remain active. The FBI says a man is in custody after setting an explosive device off outside a federal building in New York City.
4: New York City police say he set a fire, ignited fireworks, and waved a gun, but did not release the man's name or give a motive. 26 Federal Plaza houses ICE, the FBI's New York field office, and U.S. Citizenship and Immigration Services. Fire department officials say three people suffered minor injuries, with one person taken to a hospital. The FBI's Joint Terrorism Task Force, which includes the NYPD, is investigating the incident.
2: Fox's Tanya J. Powers. The FBI says that man had a pellet gun. A Mexican drug kingpin just sentenced to life in prison. Known as El Mayo, the co-founder of the Sinaloa cartel, pleaded guilty last year. America.
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5: Here's your AccuWeather forecast. This afternoon, expect hazy sunshine with unhealthy air quality for sensitive groups and a high of 81. Tonight will start clear, but clouds will increase later with a chance of thunderstorms. The low will be 69. Tomorrow, brace for severe thunderstorms starting late morning. It will be breezy in the morning, then mostly cloudy and humid. These storms could cause flooding, downpours, hail, damaging wind gusts, and even an isolated tornado with a high of 78. With the AccuWeather forecast, I'm meteorologist Jason Caterina for News Talk 1480 WHBC.
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23: All right, let's do it. The Markley, Van Camp, and Robbins Show. Jamie Markley, David Van Camp, Scott Robbins on vacation. He'll be back later this week. Okay, soccer's done. Maybe that's why Scott took vacation at this time, so he could just revel in it for a little bit.
24: Right, he needs the afterglow of the World Cup.
23: Probably not. No, he's still watching baseball.
24: Yeah.
23: All right, let's start with Rubio.
24: Oh, yeah. Well, I mean, it was a very violent weekend in the Middle East as the bombings are continuing. We lost two service members in Jordan due to an Iranian strike there. Tyler James Feehan, 25 years old, and Isabella Gonzalez, 19. She's from Carrollton, Texas. Tyler is from Hawaii. Very sad development to learn about. And it's like, okay, the negotiations are done. Right.
23: Oh, yeah.
24: They have to be at this point. You got the Houthis telling Saudi Arabia they can't ship oil out now. It's like, who are you? You got little like rowboats, basically.

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0: Dan Palmer came to work like always. But when Dan left the radio station at about 11:30 to go home for the night, he didn't even get four blocks. His car was hit at the intersection of Market and Tusk in the heart of downtown Canton by a man who was driving 80 miles an hour with a blood alcohol content of more than twice the legal limit. Dan was killed instantly, and a lot of lives were changed forever.
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1: I'm John Saucier. The World Cup soccer tournament is now over and done. And the FBI director, Cash Patel, spoke with Fox News Digital about how the agency and his partners kept everyone safe during this year's FIFA World Cup.
2: We had 5,000 personnel from the FBI, over 4,000 from the field, 800 from headquarters. And we had our 59 Homeland Security Task Forces, which are stood up by President Trump in the beginning of the administration.
1: The United States hosted the event with Canada and Mexico. New York City Mayor Zoran Mamdani suggesting during an interview with the New York Times he's considering whether he can have Israeli Prime Minister Benjamin Netanyahu arrested if he comes to New York City for the UN General Assembly.
3: When someone is charged with an international criminal court warrant, it's something that should be taken seriously, whether it's Benjamin Netanyahu or it's Vladimir Putin or whomever else.
1: On Truth Social, President Trump writes Benjamin Netanyahu will not be arrested in any way, shape, or form while in the United States. 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
5: Here's your AccuWeather forecast. This afternoon, expect hazy sunshine with unhealthy air quality for sensitive groups and a high of 81. Tonight will start clear, but clouds will increase later, possibly bringing a thunderstorm. The low will be 69. Tomorrow, brace for severe thunderstorms from late morning onwards. Anticipate mostly cloudy and humid conditions with storms capable of causing flooding, hail, damaging wind gusts, and possibly an isolated tornado. The high will reach 78. With the AccuWeather forecast, I'm meteorologist Jason Caterina for News Talk 1480 WHBC.
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13: Hey, gang. 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Rick Zengler will be reporting the news then. 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
14: The Markley, Van Camp, and Robin Show. Jamie Markley, David Van Camp, Scott Robbins on vacation back in just a couple of days. David, I know you had a story about trans stats.
15: Yeah, in Oregon, from the Wall Street Journal today. In Oregon, check this out. One in 65 girls received a transgender-related clinical diagnosis between 2016 and 2023.
14: Whoa, that's more than the national average by a lot.
15: Yeah, one in 240 girls received hormones.
14: Oh, my gosh.
15: Yeah, kids in Oregon were almost 20 times more likely than kids in Mississippi to have gender dysphoria diagnoses.
14: Social contagion.
15: Yeah, right. This is not a naturally occurring thing.
14: No. No. I don't know what they would say to that. Probably something to the effect of, well, they're just more comfortable coming out.
15: Right.
14: You know, in Mississippi, you would be shamed for that because it's very unloving. I'm sure we'd hear some sort of nonsense.
15: Well,
14: the whole
15: trans thing, especially with the kids, that does tend to be a project of affluence more than the opposite.
14: That's what the studies show. And I mean, I've seen a number of lawsuits, and they, from the news reports, there are a ton out there of detransitioners saying, "How could a medical establishment do this to me?
15: Yeah.
14: I was a confused kid." And they took advantage of me.
15: Yeah.
14: It's really disgusting. I mentioned Van Jones from CNN. We had some fun with Van Jones over time.
15: Oh, for sure.
14: He's very frustrated right now because he feels like his political party is being taken over by the Democratic Socialists. And on his Substack, we don't have time to play all of it, but a good portion of it, just to give you an idea. He starts out saying a bunch of stuff that I think most of us would say, well, I don't agree with that, your stance on this. But then he gets to the Democratic Socialist or the Marxist part of it.
16: All right, guys, I got some stuff I want to get off my chest. I am tired of a set of people on the very far left in the Democratic Party, my party, telling us that in order for us to be progressives, we now have to believe ideas and support ideas that are completely nuts. I am a progressive Democrat. In other words, everything that's good in our party, I believe in, have believed in for a long time. Do I want universal health care, Medicare for all, whatever you want to call it? Absolutely.
14: Yeah,
16: if you are sick, you should be able to go see a doctor. That's a good idea. I want free education for everybody as long as they want to keep learning. I think that's a good idea. The Green New Deal, I'm the author of the Green New Deal. The Green New Deal
14: is
16: my phrase from my first book in 2008. There's nobody more committed to criminal justice reform than me, ecological solutions,
14: right,
16: the whole deal. These are our ideals as progressives.
14: Right, which I would say is nuts.
15: Yes.
14: But then he's going to get to the real nuts.
16: We should fight for them. We need them now more than ever. But what does that have to do with supporting Hamas? What does it have to do with putting up candidates who say we should have no police, no prisons, we can't deport anybody, even if they commit rape or murder, Israel shouldn't exist? These are terrible ideas. These are awful ideas. Where did these ideas even come from? If we want people to join this party, when people come to the party, you want to give them a wonderful punch bowl of wonderful ideas like this. Who is putting the poop in the punch bowl?
14: Bruh.
16: Why are these ideas in our punch bowl? These are regressive ideas. How do you know? Look at the ideas on this side. If you lived in a world where everybody could see a doctor when they got sick,
14: okay,
16: even if they didn't have a penny in their pocket.
14: Yeah.
16: If everybody could get an education as far as their learning and desire could take them. If everybody had clean air and clean water. If you didn't have ICE running around hurting people for no reason. Would that be a good world or a bad world? It'd be a great world. We need to progress toward that world. That's called progress. That's called progressive.
14: No, we've always said those are really actually bad ideas. Really bad. But then you get to the devastating ideas.
16: Now, if you live in a world where there were no police and no prisons, so that in your neighborhood, any gang member, terrorist, pedophile, Klan member could do whatever they wanted to.
17: pedophile? Now forget it, he's rolling.
16: Is that progress or regress? If you lived in a world where we said, well, you can be a terrorist if you want to, as long as you feel oppressed, and anybody can get blown up at any time and people make excuses for it, is that a better world?

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14: Happy Monday. The smoke is gone. The sun is out, and it's 81 degrees right now. In the heart of the Hall of Fame city, and we're coming to you live from the corner of 6th and Market in Canton, Ohio. 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
15: And we still have no idea where LeBron James is going to play basketball in 2026-27 as we hit this 20th day of July.
14: That's your top story? I thought for sure you would have started with FIFA World Cup. Unless, of course, it put you to sleep like the rest of us.
15: It was one of the most boring games I have ever watched for a championship. Now, if you talk to the pure soccer fans who love the game of football, that was a thrilling nil-nil game through the end of regulation and into extra time, and a late goal wins it for Spain, and that is thrilling in the world of soccer. But to us here in the United States, boring.
14: Well, if they're traditionalists, shouldn't it be called football and not soccer?
15: They refer to it as football. We in the United States refer to it as soccer. We in the United States added hydration breaks. We in the United States added a halftime show at the FIFA World Cup that had never been done before, and hopefully it won't be done again because that was awful.
14: Oh, you didn't like it. A lot of people loved it. You know, the thing I liked about the halftime show was this.
15: What?
14: It was a beautiful halftime show. It was much, in my mind, much better than the Super Bowl halftime show. And what, by the way, apparently that's what they were going for. But
15: right.
14: At least in this situation, now hear me out on this. I know a lot more about music than you do. BTS was fantastic. I was surprised Madonna. No, they're really good. I was surprised Madonna looked the way that she did. Her body looked outstanding. Her face was recognizable, even though it seemed as though that she lip-synced. The thing I didn't really like was the fact that Justin Bieber did a slow song. You know, in a situation like that, you know me, I like upbeat things. But it seemed as though people really, you know, they enjoyed the show, the halftime show, Shakira. I mean, come on, does it get better than that? To me, this was one of the better elements of that game yesterday. And, of course, we know what they were going for. They were going for clicks. But the real good news was this. It wasn't just a Spanish-speaking halftime show. This was a band from Korea. This was a band from Canada. Actually, two bands from Canada, because at the end, Coldplay and Justin Bieber, both Canadians, you know, Madonna representing the United States of America. You had people from all over the world in this halftime show, and let's face it, that's what this World Cup is about, isn't it?
15: from that perspective, they probably hit the nail on the head.
14: I think.
15: Everything I've read today, JT, and you and I must be reading different things, I heard it was horrible.
14: Well, I didn't have to read anything. I'm going by what I saw. I watched it back, and I was impressed. And nobody's seen more live entertainment than I have.
15: Yeah, but, well, you're in the minority from what I've read, okay? And you had the Muppets involved, so they're reaching that age, Brett. So did they hit the demographics maybe that they wanted to? Yes, but, you know, again, around the world, the perspective is a lot different than what we think of in the United States.
14: Probably.
15: And it'll be interesting to see if this was a one-and-done thing. This has never been done before at the World Cup. And so they tried it. It was an 11-minute performance at halftime. And now we'll see in Spain in 2030 if this is something that continues or, like I said, because it was the U.S., it was a one-and-done thing. They made money probably off of it from sponsorships and elongating the halftime show. So we'll see come 2030.
14: Well, not to spend more time talking about the halftime show than the game itself or the entire tournament, but the thing is, you know, it's in the eye of the beholder. I'm sure there are people that watch the Michael Jackson halftime show at a Super Bowl or a Prince halftime show that didn't really care for it either. And I think it's in the eye of the beholder, or in this case, the ear of the beholder. And let's face it, the one main thing that they aimed to do was to envelop and get more people to follow the game of soccer, or as you would probably call it, football. And I don't know if that's the case. I know the ratings were off the chart, but the thing is this. Based on the way Team USA or USMNT performed in this tournament, I'm not so sure they got their job accomplished, because at the end of the day, if you only tuned in for the championship game, which I did, I watched more of that game yesterday than any of the rest of the tournament, because I knew we were going to have to talk about it today. And this may be the last time we talk about soccer for another 4 years. Let's hope that's not the case and that they actually did something here that they set out to do.
15: Let's hope you're right, and let's hope the United States has learned from this by hosting it, right, getting more fans involved and maybe a fan-driven, army in the United States will create more interest in the game of soccer and for the U.S. men's national team. Now, having said that, JT, the odds are already out for the next World Cup, okay? What do we call them? The way too early odds, right, for the 2030 World Cup 4 years from now. Who knows what the hell will be happening then? But your favorite is Spain to repeat as World Cup champions, followed by France, England, Argentina, and Portugal. So other than Brazil, the same five that you think of most of the time in soccer for the World Cup, they're the favorites. The odds for Spain to win it are 4.5 to 1 in 2030, okay? Mm-hmm. France, 6 to 1. England, 6.5 to 1. Argentina, 8 to 1. Portugal, 10 to 1. What do you think the odds are for the United States to win the World Cup in 2030 in Spain, Morocco, or where else is it going to be? There's a third country.
14: Uruguay.
15: Okay. What do you think the odds are for the
14: astronomical, Kenny? We still stink, and we don't have a player in the top 50. I don't think, and I don't see that changing anytime soon. And if you don't believe me, go back and read up on Freddie Adu, who was going to be the future of soccer 20 years ago.
15: Right.
14: He's like a coach at some like junior high now or something. I mean, this dude was supposed to really get people more involved. He was supposed to be a better player. He was supposed to go down as the next Pele. We don't have anybody on that level.
15: No, he was 14 years old when he made his professional debut. We talked to Neil Seco about it last week, who does play-by-play for MLS on Apple TV. He never lived up to the hype. We see Christian Pulisic had a horrible World Cup except for one half. He hasn't lived up to the hype. So hopefully within the next 4 years, somebody will emerge for the United States to better their odds of 100 to 1 to win the 2030 World Cup.
14: Yeah, something would have to happen. I mean, you have to at least hope and keep your fingers crossed that you start developing young talent. I think the best soccer that I saw yesterday was a commercial, and I don't even know what it was for, but it was some kid kicking a soccer ball against the wall. He looked good. He looked a lot better than our team looked.
15: Did you watch any of Saturday's consolation game?
14: I was working, no. It was a high-scoring affair. I saw it was 6-4. It was a final.
15: Yeah, France and England. Now, that was a fun game to watch. Obviously, mm-hmm. nothing real, other than $2 million. That was the difference. Whoever yeah. won got $2 million more dollars as a team to disperse than the loser did, right?
14: Mm-hmm.
15: Other than that, as far as importance, and mm-hmm. I guess for Kylian Mbappe, it was important because he won the Golden Boot. He scored 10 goals in this World Cup. Mm-hmm. He surpasses Messi for this World Cup and for goals all time in World Cup history. But that was a fun game to watch. You go from watching a 10-goal game to a 1-goal game, and give Spain all the credit in the world. Spain is the best team, right? They have Yamal, who's an up-and-coming 19-year-old potential superstar, right? But they're more known as a team, and their defense was their key. Defense wins you championships. Well, that was the case. JT, they gave up one goal the entire World Cup for Spain and held Messi did he even get a shot on goal yesterday? I don't know if he did. And you see him crying if you're watching on our YouTube channel. It was total defensive dominance by Spain yesterday, and they found one goal to win, and they're the champs.
14: They should have given a catcher's mitt to that Argentina goalie. I mean, this dude, honestly, I mean, this dude had more stops yesterday than maybe Austin Hedges behind the plate. Because, I mean, that game could have gotten out of hand in the way that Spain played. Yeah, they were clearly, by far, the best team in this tournament. You don't have to know a lot about soccer to see how they were attacking. And they had like over 20 shots on goal. Here's the other team just running around. We compare it to the prevent defense towards the end of the game. You've got a one. I'm going to say nothing. I don't have to say nil for another 4 years. They've got a 1-0 lead in this game, and they're just cruising through because, yeah, they were much better. And you could tell because, as I say, and no matter what the sport is, speed kills, and they were running circles around either an outman, and they were playing only with 10 guys, Argentina team, but they were a lot quicker. They were faster. Their passes were sharper. You don't have to know anything about soccer to know what's going on in a situation like this, and it's great seeing greatness. That's what I enjoy seeing. I don't care what the final score was. That team deserves to be champions, and they are.
15: They win the game 1-0. They outshoot Argentina 15-0 in the first 90 minutes. Argentina didn't get credited for a shot on goal until extra time, and that was after they fell behind when Ferran Torres scored the game's only goal on a beautiful header that was set up for him to bury it in the back of the net. And then afterwards, there's a lot being talked about this today, too. I was talking with my son in Portugal about this. The way Argentina responded after the game, the fights on the field, and it's being looked into now by FIFA. As they are known as sore losers, they are known for their physical crossing the line type play, and we saw that a lot throughout this series, or I should say World Cup, and that was a disgrace the way that Argentina responded after losing that game 1-0 yesterday to Spain.
14: Well, that happens. It's a matter of being, a little bit more mature than maybe, we would lead to believe or we were led to believe in a situation like that. But when you got outplayed the way they did, they have no reason to be blaming anybody other than themselves. And that means the officials, FIFA, anyone else that matters. I mean, you just got your butt spanked and you know what? You move on from it. Let's hope that Team US MNT can move on, or that MLS gets a little bit better, or maybe some of these owners start paying some players so that maybe you end up getting a little bit better on the world stage, better than 100-1 shot 4 years from now. And here's some of the other stuff that went down over the weekend. If you missed it.
1: Did you miss again? Here are the weekend headlines that you have missed.
14: FIFA World Cup Championship belongs to Spain. They beat Messi and Argentina 1-0. And like I said, I never have to say nil again for another 4 years. France and England played a way more exciting game, if you like scoring, on Saturday for third place. England holds on for the 6-4 winner. Why don't they have funny names for the numbers 6? Like they do 0 being nil. I mean, 6 could be sixer. It could be sixeroni. It could be XA. Oh, that's Greek for the number 6.
15: Oh, okay. Well, maybe Greek. When it's held in Greece, they'll say that.
14: We had NASCAR over the weekend. The Window World 450 at North Wilkesboro, North Carolina. Joey Logano is your winner. We kind of forget about NASCAR,
15: I have.
14: Should I even give these NASCAR race finals? I mean, we haven't heard anybody call
15: the winner
14: in since Daytona.
15: At least the winner, you know. At least we'll be up. We'll at least be knowledgeable in that sport.
14: If you missed it yesterday, Le'Veon Bell, former running back of the Steelers, was in town for an autograph signing, was booked into Stark County Jail for an apparent child support warrant in Michigan. Le'Veon Bell, believe it or not, is only 34 years old.
15: Yeah, remember he and the Steelers couldn't agree on a contract,
14: man.
15: And he kind of took himself out of the NFL at a younger age. And, well, as they say, the rest is history.
14: Well, he sat out a year, ended up being with the Jets. And, man, it's hard to believe that it's been that long ago. It seems like a lot longer ago, doesn't it?
15: Yeah, it does.
14: If you missed it, New Zealand's Ryan Fox yesterday with a birdie on the 72nd hole, the 154th Open Championship, wins it on the final hole. Fox needed a birdie to avoid a tiebreaker with Cameron Young. Fox's approach shot from 175 ends up just shy, 12 feet from the hole. He raised both hands in celebration. Birdie putt was drained. It only took him 22 seconds to walk up to that ball and knock it in.
15: Good for him, man. You overthink it, you miss it, right? You know, line it up. If you feel good, let it fly. And congrats. He was a long shot to win that. And if you bet on him before the tournament started, you made some cash. Of course, I lost.
14: Yeah, talk about 101 shots. I bet you didn't know this yesterday in Vegas, and probably didn't what? Wager on it either. The Golden State Warriors won the 2026 NBA Summer League Championship by defeating the Memphis Grizzlies.
15: Did not know that. Thank you for that bit of information.
14: It's such a terrible story, I didn't even give you the score because I don't care either.
15: Okay. I do know this. Cam Boozer played for the Grizzlies. That's all I know.
14: That's about it. Hey, I want to give a shout-out to everyone who joined us at Center Court at Belden Village Mall on Saturday. Their annual sidewalk sale and Foodie Cup was a hit. And I missed that Le'Veon Bell deal by one day. Ward Manuel will step down as athletic director at Michigan at the end of the calendar year. His departure comes in the wake of allegations stemming from employee wrongdoing at that school up north.
15: Yeah, this guy, very shady, I guess is the nicest way I could put it, you know, with him. But he'll go down as what? The AD that saw Michigan win a football championship and a basketball championship, and I don't think Michigan fans care how we got it done.
14: I guess it was worth it. If you missed it, Guardians dropped another series, this time to the Pirates. Whoa. Paul Skeels was helped out by lousy base running and all-around poor play by the Guardians yesterday, and he had his longest outing since May. He pitched 7 innings, gave up 7 hits and only 1 run. Guardians blown out yesterday, 7-1 is your final. Good news could be here before you know it if you're a Guardians fan. Angel Martinez had 2 hits and an RBI for the Clippers yesterday in Columbus, who were blown out by Indy 13-6. Please get him up here as soon as possible.
15: Amen to that, man. Paul Skeens made us look silly yesterday. The base running, Gabriel Arias was playing on another planet. He was out of focus. They can't hit. They had 2 good innings the entire weekend, JT, that allowed them to steal one game on the Bazana walk-off homer. So anytime we get Martinez back and Jose back, please get him back soon.
14: You cannot help out Paul Skeens by lousy base running. You got to take advantage of it and get guys in when you had the opportunity. They could have knocked that dude out. Bleacher Report power rankings came out today. Guardians remain at number 12. Their record is 52-48. Here's what they had to say, among other things. Guardians have the best odds in a wide-open American League Central. And Stephen Kwan goes 7-for-10 in 3 games against the Pirates, raising his season batting average from .225 to .240.
15: How about that? Yeah, he looked good. He was hitting the ball the other way, hitting it on a line drive hit and everything. Confidence coming back. Hopefully you get him continuing to do that, JT, and get Jose and Angel back. That'll help.
14: Guardians take on the Twins tonight. 1st of 3 tonight. First pitch at 6:40. Tanner Bibee goes for Cleveland. You and I will be at the ballpark tomorrow, hopefully.
15: Yes.
14: Talking about one in the books and ready to win another one against the Twinkies.
15: Yeah, it's the first of a 4-game series beginning tonight, and trying to track down Tom Hamilton to join us tomorrow on the Kenny and JT Show from the ballpark.
14: XA, that's my new number for the number 6. We'll take a 6-minute break, maybe a little bit less, and be back right after this.
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13: Yes, sir. I'm at 62 in Harmont, and there's a bad accident.
11: We know the name of the traffic accident victim from Saturday now. Canton Metro Crash Team says 30-year-old Aaron Stevens of Alliance was pronounced dead at the hospital after the crash. They say she made a left turn from westbound Route 62 when her subcompact car was hit by a pickup truck traveling east on 62. Truck driver treated and released. Another major mosquito spraying operation across the city of Canton begins this evening. Canton City Public Health says it starts in the northeast quadrant of the city. It'll continue then into next week. The schedule and more at WHBC.com. Will other townships like Jackson and Perry follow suit now that Canton City Council has a new 25-year annexation deal with Plain Township? Mayor Bill Shearer says a similar deal with Canton Township is 97 to 98% complete. Mayor says they're working through the details.
16: We're not quite there yet. We're trying to figure out some roads, so who's going to take care of what roads and everything.

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3: Summer LeBron continues. I was talking to a buddy of ours in Cleveland today. He's not big on the deal as you and I are.
10: Really? Why does he think the Cavaliers don't need him to win or just doesn't like LeBron or what?
3: Yes. But yes. You and I look at it differently. I mean, you're adding a player that you desperately need, and you haven't had a player of that caliber since he left the last time, right? That's the way you and I look at it.
10: Yeah. You know what? I'm trying to win a championship. What's the best way for the Cavaliers to win a championship? Find a starting wing player who's better than Dean Wade. Well, LeBron James fills that void, right? Doesn't he? Just by a little bit?
3: Maybe you don't need LeBron James just to do that, though. So, I mean, if you're really just looking at the Cavaliers and the construction of this roster, maybe you're looking at it and saying, okay, you know what? It would be great to have a LeBron James on this team. But do you really need a 41-year-old aging super? Is it fair to call LeBron James a superstar? Or should he be even higher than that?
10: Whatever you could come up with that's higher than that, that fits him because the league is waiting to make the schedules for the entire league based on what LeBron James is going to do. That's how much power he has.
3: When do they have to report for camp? I mean, don't the teams need to know
10: It's a while. They have. I mean, they're trying to put their rosters together and everything. And then what is camp? October, I think, somewhere in there. End of August, September, end of September, early October is when it usually starts.
3: You know what it is? You hear and you see that the end of summer league happens and you're like, oh, wait a minute, summer league? Shouldn't they be in camp? No, you give them the summer off. You're right. They don't report until right before or just after media day. Isn't it media day in October and then they normally go to South Beach?
10: Yes, they leave us and go to Sarasota. Right.

0: AMG Academy. For the start of camp, as they've done the last 2 years. So that's when you really need to know by. But, hey, you've got to put your team together. The longer you wait, the less free agents there are maybe to sign to fill right. out your roster. So you want to do it sooner rather than later. I'll be shocked. And Brian and I were talking before the show. I thought it was going to happen Friday in New York at Fanatics yeah. Fest. I was wrong. Okay.
1: I didn't think
0: I'll be shocked, mm-hmm. though, if this goes past Wednesday. Well, I think by the middle of this week, we should know where he's going to play, whether we like it or not.
1: I think you're going to know today or tomorrow. And the reason is because we thought it would happen after the World Cup finished, but before the Browns report to camp. So I think what he wants to do now is find the lull in the schedule, and that lull is going to be in about another day, because I believe today SportsCenter and all the other talk shows are going to still be stuck on World Cup, and probably by tomorrow it's over with, because Team USA didn't really make a great, I guess you would say, effort into this tournament, or really doesn't give you any reason to believe they'll be any better in 4 years. So it's going to die on the vine, I believe. I don't know that, you know, people are that excited about talking about USMNT as much as they're excited about talking about how much fun the World Cup was and how exciting it was, or that they expected Spain to win this damn thing, because, you know, they're going crazy in Spain. You've seen the videos of the people, you know, partying like they did in New York after the Knicks won the NBA Finals. But I think it's short-lived after a while, because these are all-star teams. And, you know, you can look at it this way. As you and I like our favorite professional sports franchises, is it better yeah. to root for those teams or root for the nation, the national team? I mean, if every one of these 48 nations had a professional football, American football team, and we put the best of the best together, and we whipped ass like we do in basketball, would you be more of a fan of the national football team, or would you still be a bigger fan of the Pittsburgh Steelers?
0: The city means more to me in sports than the country, because I'm a part of the country, but I'm a closer part to the city, right? And they're within reach to go see them play in person, to listen to them, to watch them on TV. You get an opportunity to meet these athletes at various events and everything like that. So it's something about having them representing your city, not just your country. And then once every 4 years with the Olympics, and then now maybe with World Cup soccer, then you get very patriotic and you put your city allegiances aside and have all those guys come together and hopefully win you a world championship.
1: It's easier said than not, because of the fact that we do have great professional teams in our cities, or at least better professional teams in the cities and the sport that we root for. But if you looked at soccer as a general, as a whole, and we had a professional team like we do in Columbus, the MLS team in Columbus wasn't going to compete on a worldwide stage either. If they did, you might be able to gravitate towards that team and say, okay, Team USMNT, we love you, and we like you even more when you come back home to Columbus. That's not the case. And you know, when you put together a national team, I think it makes a bigger deal, because we're never going to be able to compete on that worldwide stage until they find some players that are worthy to start on other people's teams. And that means, you know, the European teams and everywhere else.
0: Unfortunately, I don't think that is ever right. going to happen in my lifetime, right? Maybe my son's lifetime, not mine. And whatever time I've got left on this planet, 10, 15, 20, 30, if I'm lucky 40 years, I hit the century mark, I don't even think by then we'll be good in soccer. I want to be wrong on that. I hope we are. It was a fun tournament to watch. But I just don't see that happening anytime soon. I really don't. Hey, check this out. I've got some rumors involving LeBron Uh-oh. James from NBA players and where they think he's going to end up. I'll tell you who some of those players picked as far as the new team for LeBron. And we'll hear from one of LeBron's former teammates about where he thinks LeBron's going to play next.
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15: 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Here to crack you by the forecast this afternoon. Expect hazy sunshine with unhealthy air quality for sensitive groups and a high of 81. Tonight will start clear, but clouds will increase later with a chance of a thunderstorm. The low will be around 69. Tomorrow, brace for severe thunderstorms starting late morning. The day will be mostly cloudy and humid with the potential for flooding downpours, hail, damaging wind gusts, and even an isolated tornado. The high will reach 78. With the AccuWeather forecast, I'm meteorologist Jason Caterina for News Talk 1480 WHBC.
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0: The Summer of Abroad 4.0 continues on this 20th day of July 2026. We're waiting and waiting and waiting for LeBron to make up his decision. One of the first things he talked about, JT, was happiness, right? His next stop, he wants to be happy in his 24th season. And I found this story online. LeBron James says his daughter is one of the biggest reasons behind his free agency decision. Okay? And so that supposedly is factoring in. So hear me out on this, and then we're going to hear from one of his former teammates on where he thinks LeBron's going to end up. If his daughter, I think she's 12 or 13. The boys are out of high school, right? Bronny's in the NBA. His other son is playing, I think, at either USC or Arizona, one of the two, right? So his daughter is important to him. So they have a home in L.A. Maybe she wants to, you know, stay in high school in L.A. She loves L.A. I don't know that to be a fact, but I'm just throwing it out there. So if that's the case, you would think Golden State would have a legitimate shot, right, where he would just be playing in a different part of the state of California, which would make it easier for him to, get home and that if he wants to, or for them to come see him. But what if his daughter, and I don't know if his LeBron's mom still lives year-round in Ohio, but what if she does? Wouldn't you think maybe his daughter would want to be close to his mom or her grandmother, right? So maybe that's a play for Cleveland that's a positive, mixed in with the fact that Brandon Weems is in the front office. That's one of LeBron's friends from St. Vincent, St. Mary, and they have a pretty good team. So his daughter supposedly will have some say in where he goes. So having heard that, where do you think that comes into play as far as a positive or negative for the Cavaliers?
1: I have no idea when it comes to Gloria James. And I don't know what their relationship with her granddaughter might be, or like you said, whether or not she still lives in Northeast Ohio or not. I would hope that the young lady is old enough to remember maybe some of her friends when she lived here and right. wants to come back because she grew up with a girl down the street or whatever. I have no idea what that family vernacular is like, nor do I know, you know, just from looking on a map, how far San Francisco is from L.A. I know it's a couple of hundred miles. You can get there by jet, helicopter, whatever. I don't know what the form of travel, their selected form of travel would be, and whether or not she wanted to just stay on the West Coast. Because let's face it, better to be in L.A. or whatever, area around L.A. they live in, whatever suburb, or to live right. in San Francisco. Your guess is as good as mine. I have no idea. I've only been to California once. So I don't really know if that matters. And again, you know, you'd like to, you know, keep your fingers crossed. And yet, it sounds like a great story. I don't even know how close LeBron is with his mother any longer. I mean, she was at times.
0: Close. Yeah.
1: But if they're that close, wouldn't you think that she would have moved out to L.A.?
0: I'm sure she has a place there
1: Probably.
0: As well as a place in Ohio, right?
1: Mm-hmm.
0: By the way, San Fran, 6 to 7 hours driving from L.A., 1.5 hour plane ride.
1: Yeah,
0: okay?
1: They're not driving.
0: So, you know, and with LeBron, a private jet, maybe you get there a lot quicker.
1: Yeah.
0: Who knows? All right, so I was looking around social media today. Former players in the NBA, current players in the NBA, former teammates of LeBron's, where do they think he's going? One of the guys on social media today that got a ton of hits on his Twitter account is Patrick Beverley, former NBA player. Patrick Beverley said he expects LeBron to go to the Cavaliers, and he's going to announce that today. So that was the one in the morning that got everybody, talking, right? So that's one. P.J. Tucker, another NBA player, said that he thinks LeBron is going to end up in Golden State and be reunited with Anthony Davis, as they're going to acquire Anthony Davis and bring in LeBron James to join Jimmy Butler, Steph Curry, Draymond Green, and all of those guys. So there's a vote for Golden State from a current player. Now, a former player with LeBron on his championship teams in Miami is Chris Bosh. I haven't seen Chris Bosh on social media, Twitter, Instagram, and I don't know how long. All of a sudden, I see him pop up on Twitter today, and I asked Brian to pull this. Here's what Chris Bosh thinks will happen with LeBron James.
17: If I were in LeBron James' shoes, I would choose Miami, and here's why. If you really think about it, where do people go when you're about to retire or you're retired? You know what I'm saying? You don't have to make nothing up in this situation. You see that he's picked up the sticks. He's got a new hobby in golf. Where can you golf all the time? Now, of course, they have to work things out with their team and everything, but having a guy like Giannis being able to be Giannis, we've seen this dynamic before in the possibility of their open court. If you have Giannis and LeBron, we've seen this before too. LeBron, D-Wade, open court, they'd be a nightmare to stop. And they still have to fill out the team. They still have to get shooting and all that stuff. I understand that. But if you know anything about the Miami Heat, you know that they want to be competitive. They don't believe in wasted years. They are going to put a team around Giannis to be able to compete for a championship. So with all those things said, I think that is the best place for him. Now, I understand there are plans to be talked about, and I'm not familiar with their salary cap situation. I'll defer to the Miami Heat on that one. But guaranteed, if they've made it this far and they're still talking, they're still negotiating, if it were me, if I were in LeBron James's shoes, I think Miami is the best choice.
0: All right, Brian, that's enough. There you have it from Chris Bosh, his former teammate. They went to four NBA finals together. They won two. That was the big three that joined, LeBron and Chris Bosh joined Dwayne Wade in Miami for the Heat. So three different players, former teammate, a current player, a former player, three different cities. That's kind of where we're at with this whole summer of LeBron 4.0, where you're getting everybody and anybody saying something completely different.
1: It's all speculation. You know, you would think this is the tightest. This is like White House security tightness that no one would really know or really have a good idea of what's going on. That this is the best kept secret in America, or nobody cares. It's one of those two things. And it might be as much as, you know, people aren't trying to get to the bottom of this thing. So, of course, these guys are all trying to get clicks, like you said. I was looking up during that, listening to it, and yeah, where do people go to retire? South Beach, of course. And that's hysterical because this guy's a public speaker now, and he doesn't really hold down a job. He can say whatever he wants. He can think whatever he wants to think, and he probably still makes his home in South Beach as well. Because remember, he was playing for the Toronto Raptors, and when they came together and they formed the Big Three and they went to Miami and they won the championships, I would have to imagine that once you're in South Beach and you have no reason or get traded elsewhere, that you're staying there. Why wouldn't you? Here's what really caught my attention over the weekend. Not what any of these people are saying, because I take them all with a grain of salt. And that starts with 2 weeks ago when Brian Windhorst said he didn't think the Cavaliers were the front runner to get him. Now, that might be full well true. We don't know. But we do know that it seems like Windhorst kind of fell out of favor a little bit with LeBron James over the last couple of years. He should be down on his knees thanking LeBron James that he's got a career, in my opinion. Because if it weren't for LeBron James enabling Brian Windhorst to get the stories that he's had to tell over the last 10 years, dude might not be where he is today. So, I mean, you thank him and you move on. But that doesn't mean that you got to stop. You have to continue to get those clicks because, let's face it, we're in an era where those kind of things matter, and especially when you're in media. Ratings, clicks, and otherwise. The weird thing was this. Over the weekend, and again, take it with a grain of salt, when you saw the odds shift on the betting apps, and it seemed as though on some of the apps, Miami was now the favorite over Cleveland. So, I mean, I'm not going to say that Vegas always wins, But what do they know that we don't know, and why would they change the odds?
0: You have to factor that in, too, right? So, I mean, all these things factor in. All right, I did an AI overview.
1: Okay.
0: Okay? On Gloria James, LeBron's mom, and where she mainly resides.
1: All right.
0: Here's what, and take this for what it's worth, AI overview. It's all speculation because LeBron's leaving us hanging. LeBron James' mother, Gloria James, primarily lives in her hometown of Akron, Ohio. She maintains strong, continuous ties to the community and frequently spends time there working with the LeBron James Family Foundation and the I Promise School.
1: We looked it up last week. There's a ton of properties they own in Akron, including the former Tangier.
0: Okay, so... You know, and again, the grandmother, granddaughter, grandsons, what, you know, so maybe that factors in if indeed LeBron's daughter does. And I'm sure his wife has a lot to say with this, Savannah. How many, you know, does she like it in L.A., you know, better than she liked it, you know, in Akron? So that has to come into play as well.
1: Look, man, I don't know too many other professional athletes that love their hometown as much as LeBron James. I'm sure they do. You know, you can see it when you go to a football stadium and you see all the philanthropic banners that are up throughout the venue. But I don't know, and I'm sure there are others, that give back to their locality, their local, their home, for lack of a better term, than LeBron James. In the LeBron James Family Foundation, he doesn't need to be in Akron, because if he did, he probably would have never left to begin with. But the thing is, it's thriving, man. And you can look it up, and it'll show you all the properties, all the schools, all the, you know, whether it's a gymnasium, a restaurant, a coffee shop, you know, whatever the venue is that he owns in downtown Akron. Let's face it, I don't know the last time they churned out a tire in Akron, kind of like metal and steel here in Canton. But, you know, when you're keeping the city, I'm not saying LeBron James is the only one keeping the city of Akron afloat, but they sure would be a lot worse off if he wasn't there or didn't still have his fingerprint on that city.
0: No, that's fair. That's fair. Now, there's another NBA player, current NBA player, who offered this opinion up. LeBron James being my teammate isn't looking good. I texted LeBron, hey, you should come be a Indiana Pacer.
1: Yeah.
0: He responded with six laughing, crying emojis to me. That was Tyrese Halliburton. So we know he's not going to Indiana.
1: Well, you know, you have to remember this, too. You know, I just went on a five-second spiel about how he loves Akron. Cavaliers don't play in Akron. Cavaliers play in Cleveland. And for everybody that always said, oh, he's coming home to his hometown team, that's not his hometown. And he said that on numerous occasions. Now, is it closer to Akron? Absolutely, and of course it is. But does that mean, do you think that he's still got the same feelings for the city of Cleveland as he does in Akron? Even though it was the old, Cleveland, this is for you?
0: Yeah. You really think he meant Akron, this is for you, when he said that?
1: Well,
0: or wanted that included in that? Probably, right?
1: That's the one good thing about LeBron James in this area, and people like you and myself, or myself for sure, is the fact that we all gravitate towards a guy, and I look at it more as not necessarily the community of Akron, but all of Northeast Ohio, or all of Ohio. And somebody had said that last week as well. I forget who it was who said, I think it was Kenny Atkinson. I know how big of a deal this is, and I'm paraphrasing, to the whole state of Ohio. I mean, look, he's probably given back more to the Ohio State football program than the University of Akron football, or at least that's what we hear. But that's not to say that he doesn't fully fund the University of Akron basketball team, which we know he's done that in the past.
0: Right. When was that, where Keith Dambrot was at Akron?
1: Yes.
0: Right. For those. So he funded him then when Keith was his head, you know, the head coach there. 26 minutes ago from ESPN's Shams Charania. Quote, there is no decision, no choice yet, no timetable on a choice as of yet. With the latest on LeBron James, Shams said he talked to LeBron's agent, Rich Paul, this morning. And that came out a half an hour ago on social media.
1: Okay.
0: So he followed that up with saying, Shams said his understanding is focus remains on the Heat, the Cavs, and the 76ers.
1: Okay.
0: No Warriors in that comment right there. So take that for what it's worth. But, you know, that's the latest from a guy whose job it is to try and break this story, right?
1: Well, again, it's still good to be in the story. I mean, let's face that first, because until we know anything, and again, you know, now that the World Cup's in a rear view and all that stuff that went down in New York City, and I believe you've got until Thursday when the Browns head back to camp. I think they start the 23rd. I would have to imagine LeBron James going to make up his mind before then. If it happens this week, if not, who cares? Like you said, it doesn't. There's no timeline. He can do it whenever he wants. But the Cavaliers still have to figure out what plan B is.
0: Yeah, and they better have one, right? I mean, just in case you were left at the altar back in 2010, and it was painful, and there really wasn't a plan B at that point in time. So you better have one just in case, even though you feel confident maybe.
1: What if there isn't a plan B? What if there was no plan A? And I asked you this last week. What if LeBron James wanted the Cavaliers more than they want him? What if they don't want LeBron James? What if their whole intention is to go in a different direction, and maybe that's one of the reasons why this isn't a done deal yet, because they haven't gone out on a line yet and said, hey, we're going to do whatever it takes to bring you home. What do we got to do? I mean, if they really wanted him, wouldn't they do something like that?
0: How do we know they didn't do that already?
1: Then he's not coming.
0: And the way, here's why I think they have, because of Kenny Atkinson's comments at the Summer League in Las Vegas. I don't think he makes those comments that he did, right? Unless they had a serious interest in LeBron James. Because, you know, without him, if he doesn't come here, Russell Westbrook, DeMar DeRozan, do you want any of the? I mean, there's not a lot of guys left in free agency to go get if LeBron says no.
1: Sometimes you hear the story about he had a 2 or 3 hour meeting with the owner of the Cavaliers in the front office only to not have a deal in place. Come on.
0: So we'll see. Hour one done of the Kenny and JT show. No decision from LeBron. We'll see what happens in hour number two.
1: I'm going to make up my mind right now. Let's go to break.
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18: From News Talk 1480 WHBC, a 28-year-old Canton man was arraigned in Canton Municipal Court this morning, charged with murder in the city's latest homicide. Armando Cole and his bond set at $1.5 million. He was also shot in the exchange of gunfire between him and the 20-year-old homicide victim, Ryan Stanford. His sister at the house on Garfield Street Southwest, a few blocks west of I-77, made one of the 911 calls. She then became distraught.
19: In there with him. How many people did he bring in?
20: It was only one person. He left, though. He ran.
18: One of the two men charged, meantime, in the shooting death of a 51-year-old Canton man at the Skyline Terrace Apartments has had charges against him reduced. 30-year-old Daquan Rucker of Akron indicted on a reckless homicide count in the shooting death of Richard Poole of Canton back in May. AAA says national average price for gas now above the $4 mark. Regular in Canton Massillon this morning, $3.89. AccuWeather says tonight, increasing clouds, a thunderstorm in spots late around 70. Tomorrow, mostly cloudy.
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15: 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Here's your AccuWeather forecast. This afternoon, expect hazy sunshine with unhealthy air quality for sensitive groups and a high of 81. Tonight will start clear, but clouds will increase later, possibly bringing a thunderstorm. The low will be 69. Tomorrow, brace for severe thunderstorms from late morning onwards. Anticipate mostly cloudy and humid conditions with storms capable of causing flooding, hail, damaging wind gusts, and possibly an isolated tornado. The high will reach 78 with the AccuWeather.

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3: You know what I was thinking about during the break?
4: What's up?
3: If we just had a national basketball team like our soccer team, we wouldn't care where LeBron James went. At the end of the day, he'd still be playing for us, Team USA.
5: Yeah, we would be rooting for him no matter what, right? But that's why, as you mentioned earlier, national versus city. City takes precedent in sports for us over the national until those, what, once every 4 years for hockey, for basketball, for gymnastics, for swimming, or now in soccer.
3: Well, yeah, think about it. I mean, how else could I root for the Tkachuk brothers other than when they represent Team USA in hockey? I mean, I, at the end of the day, am a Blue Jackets fan, but it's hard to root for a team that's terrible. That's why when we like our teams, if there were a national team in football, it'd be a lot easier than rooting for the Cleveland Browns.
5: Yeah, that'd make it a lot more enjoyable each and every winter, right?
3: Well, it'd be an all-star team that would be good because it's our sport. You know, it's the same way when you watch Team USA in men's basketball at the Olympics, and Team USA is taking on France. By the way, did you see Wembanyama at the game yesterday? He was at the World Cup game.
5: JT, you ready for this?
3: Mm-hmm.
5: I wrote down the names of the celebrities were in attendance. All right? Because we do this all the time with the Super Bowl, right? With the football in the United States, right?
3: Right, but I want to ask a question before you read it. Were there more? Because I watched a little bit of this into the last period in the overtime. And every time they would go into the stands and they would show, I mean, yeah, I knew Beyonce and Jay-Z. Other than that, I was kind of left in the dust. I didn't know who some of these celebrities were. Put it this way. It wasn't like watching the Knicks.
5: Okay. Well, you might change your mind after I read you this list, okay? Right. Speaking of the Knicks, what a year Timothy Chalamet and Kylie Jenner have had, right? They were there for the Knicks in Cleveland and New York. They were there in New York, New Jersey, for the game yesterday. Right. So they were there. Here's who else, celebrity-wise, that was at the game that I wrote down. Rihanna, Jay-Z, Beyonce, Gronk, Wemby, Mr. Beast, Mick Jagger, John Hamm, Javier Bardem, David Beckham, Anna Kendrick from Pitch Perfect, Timothy Chalamet, Kylie Jenner, James Harden was there yesterday, and he was in town for Fanatics Fest all week. Tom Cruise, Will Ferrell, Matt Damon, Jalen Brunson, Dua Lipa, Adrian Brody, Sacha Baron Cohen. That's nice. Borat was there.
3: All right.
5: Woody Harrelson was there. Kevin Hart was there. And Serena, I have one of her shoes, Williams, was there. That's a hell of a list, man. That's 1, 2, 3, 4, 5, 6, 7, 8, 9, 10, 11, 12, 13, 14, 15, 16, 17, 18, 19, 20, 21. 25 A-list stars at this one game yesterday.
3: You know, it's so much different than the Knicks. They're not all sitting courtside. So, I mean, obviously you could see them when the ball goes out of bounds. But in a game like this, they had to focus in on them. So, you know, if you blinked, you may have missed it. And of course, you know, during the Super Bowl, there's so much other action going on that, yeah, at times they show celebrity. But at the rest of the day and at the end of the day, you want to see the outcome of the game. Now, take into consideration, we watched this game yesterday, and it's for the championship, but it's an all-star game. And everybody looks at it and says, oh, it was boring because it was 1-0. And again, I refuse to say the word nil from here on out, or at least for another 4 years. So the end of the game, the favorite team wins, and we look at it and say, man, that was a boring game. Well, aren't some of the Super Bowls boring, too, when there's no scoring? I mean, when you consider the fact that the difference in sport, whether it's baseball, football, or basketball, they're scoring on every play, basically, or for the most part. I mean, yeah, there's stretches where they might go 3 or 4 minutes or a whole quarter like the Cavaliers did without scoring and blowing a 29-point lead. But I digress. Because when I look at this and I think, okay, well, there's a lot of people that will tell me baseball's boring. How could you possibly watch every Guardians game? Well, it's easy for me because I live and die on every pitch. Okay, that might be a little bit too extreme, but you know what I get at. I'm screaming at my TV, how could you swing at that ball? Or, nice hit, right? But there's always something going on if you're a fan of the game. Now, I'm not a fan of soccer. So I watched that game yesterday. I go, man, that was boring as hell. And I've been saying all tournament long, because I haven't watched it, I don't know a lot about it, that I'd rather watch paint dry. But at the end of the day, there seems to be more people saying that that game yesterday was boring versus I like a defensive battle or a pitcher's duel.
5: My son loved it. My son thought the game was great yesterday. He said, you don't understand how hard it is to keep Messi from getting a shot on goal. That's how good Spain was. You don't understand how hard it is to play all those World Cup games. And what is it? It's three in the first round. At least six, seven, or eight. I forget however many Spain played, right? They gave up 1 point, one goal the entire series. Or I keep saying series. The entire tournament, right? That's amazing. That's how good their defense. I mean, we talk about the 85 Bears defense. In football terms, they're going to talk about the 2026 Spain defense and how they were literally able to just shut people out.
3: That's just it. People don't love, they don't like defense. And we've told you time and time again, if that doesn't prove that defense wins championships, then nothing will. Because they shut down Messi. They made him look like he was 39 or whatever it is.
5: Yeah.
3: It was just a matter of they couldn't get open and they couldn't run. And every time they tried to, Spain was a little bit quicker and a little bit tougher. And then again comes the other situation where, oh, did they play too, was it too physical of a match for, you know, Argentina? But Argentina's been physical throughout the whole tournament. So, you know, you get what you gave.
5: Again, I watched more soccer in the last month, month and a half, however long it's been, right, than I have ever watched in my life. I enjoyed it. I really did.
3: All right.
5: Up until yesterday's game, I found it boring. I'm sitting there going, they can't even get a shot on net. How am I supposed to enjoy? Like, I didn't have a dog in the race, right? I'm not a fan of really either team. I just wanted to see a good game. And it was, I guess maybe I was spoiled because of what I watched on Saturday when England played France in the consolation game, and it was a 6-4 game, 10 goals, most ever in a World Cup in I don't know how many years. And I'm thinking, okay, well, you got Yamal, you got Messi tomorrow. That's going to be at least a 2-1. I figured it was going to be 2-1 Spain is what I thought was going to happen.
3: Look, man, a few years ago when the Blue Jackets were in the postseason and they took down, I believe Tampa Bay was a defending a Stanley Cup champion. And somehow, some way, the Blue Jackets beat them. But in the next round of the playoffs, they had the Boston Bruins at home. And it was one of the worst games I've ever witnessed in my life, and I was there to see it. And what I'm getting at is this. The Bruins' defense was stifling, and the Blue Jackets couldn't even get a shot on goal. And it was one of those things, and I think they got swept out of the playoffs in that next round. And it just, it dampened all the expectations moving forward because, you know, just as maybe the Cleveland Browns made it to the second leg of the postseason a couple years ago, after they got beat at Kansas City, that was the end of them. And hopefully that's not the same situation with our hockey team, but I don't see any end in sight. They won't spend any money. They don't have the greater players. So therefore, they're always going to be lousy. Now, the important thing for you, after watching all of this soccer, if you truly liked it, it would be interesting to see now if you gravitate towards, and forget about the Euro leagues and everything else, will you start watching the MLS now, maybe adopt the Crew or another team, or do you already have a favorite team in the MLS?
5: I do not have a favorite team. It piqued my interest when I found out that Messi was coming to play for Miami. Mm-hmm. So, that was like, okay. And I watched his first game when he played. Right. And guess what? I haven't watched one since.
3: Well, then I suggest we adopt the Columbus Crew and we can go to games down there. And it's a beautiful stadium. I mean, see, this is just it. If it's so popular on the world stage and the ratings were so huge here in the United States during this tournament, something's got to give here. You're either going to gravitate towards the MLS because that's all we've got unless you want to wake up at, 4 or 5 o'clock in the morning and watch some team in Spain take on a team from Portugal. You know what I'm saying? I'm not going to do that. But if we've already got it here, then what they need to do is start spending more money on the leagues, spend more money on the players. Hopefully you can get some homegrown players. And then maybe you get better on the world stage. But guess what? If the league's good enough, Who cares? It's like watching your favorite baseball team. They're not all American-born players, but we still root for the Guardians, the Pirates, the Dodgers, the Yankees.
5: Yeah, I've been hearing it my entire life. Here comes soccer. Soccer's the next big thing. Oh, this guy's the next big thing in the United States. Oh, here they go. It's going to take all the kids are playing soccer. It's easy. You roll a ball out. There's two goals, and you play on a patch of grass, right? And I'm 62, and I've been hearing that since probably I was, 7 years old, so 55 years, and we're in the same situation.
3: The problem is this, as I see it, youth soccer is there. And it's probably made up mostly of parents that won't let their children play the other sports. Doesn't mean they're not great athletes, but what it does mean is this. Then what? What's after the youth leagues? If you don't develop the AAU the way you did in basketball, you're going to get passed over. And I believe that's in my mind anyway. That's the reason why soccer hasn't become bigger in the United States. And I would imagine if you looked at the D1 level, and I don't know if it's like baseball, if they get full rides or not, because most college baseball programs, D1, don't give full ride scholarships. And if they do, it's not for a lot of the players. Maybe one or two per school, whatever. I would have to imagine that soccer's the same. Although now with NIL deals, you might still be able to make some money and not just have to pay back your student loan. So the thing is this. Where are the colleges getting their players from? If they're not giving scholarships or attracting American-born talent, and they're going, look how many people when we were in college 40 years ago were not American citizens. There were a ton.
5: I was curious by something you said, so I Googled it real quick.
3: Mm-hmm.
5: AI overview. NCAA Division I men's soccer programs are allowed a maximum of how many scholarships you think? Take a guess.
3: I'm going to guess 8. Men's? Wait, let me finish.
5: Men's.
3: Wow. I would have to imagine that women's soccer is ahead of men's soccer, which means if you're going to, through Title IX or anything else, give more scholarships to women's soccer programs than men's. I'm going to say, you ready?
5: Yep.
3: 5.
5: All right. NCAA Division I men's soccer programs are allowed a maximum of 9.9 full scholarships.
3: Wow.
5: Per team. While women's programs are allowed a maximum of 14 per team.
3: I was right.
5: Because soccer is an equivalency sport, coaches are permitted to split these scholarships into partial awards among a larger roster. This allows coaches to spread athletic funding across many athletes. For instance, a coach might divide the 9.9 scholarships across a 28-player roster, meaning most players receive partial scholarships than a full ride.
3: Hmm.
5: So there you go. So, yes, women's soccer, professionally and collegiately, right?
3: Right.
5: See, it's more popular. So
3: Is there a women's professional league?
5: Great. I couldn't tell you. How about that? I don't even know. I'm going to say yes, just because I don't know there is one. Doesn't mean there isn't one. I'm just going to say there you know has to be a for as big as the United States women's team. You know, is as far as popularity and success, I'll be shocked if there's not some form of a professional women's soccer
3: league. National Women's Soccer League.
5: Okay, NWSL. Okay.
3: So here are the teams. Here's some of them, because I'm just looking up some of the matches from yesterday and over the weekend.
5: Okay. Yeah.
3: Guaranteed you can't tell me what their nicknames are. I'll give you the city. You tell me the nickname.
5: Okay.
3: Boston.
5: The Boston Shamrocks.
3: You're not even close. The Boston Legacy.
5: Legacy. Yeah. All right.
3: Well,
5: no, I want to try a few more of these.
3: Most of the nicknames do not end in the letter S. You know how like most of them used to? You know, Browns, Steelers, Bengals.
5: Yep.
3: Legacy ends in a Y. Washington. Okay. I'll give you a hint. The Washington nickname ends in the letter T.
5: I'd like to buy a vowel, please.
3: Go ahead.
5: Can I buy – it ends in the letter T?
3: Yes.
5: Washington, letter T, vowel. I will buy the vowel I. Is there an I?
3: There are two I's.
5: What? Two?
3: Yes.
5: So there's two I's and a T.
3: Thank you, Vanna.
5: Oh, my. All right. So two I's and a T, and it's from Washington.
3: Yep.
5: Women's Washington.
3: Six letters.
5: Not bandits. That's only one I. Can't be bandits.
3: Bandits ends in a letter S.
5: No, that's true. It's not. The Washington Ghost. No, that wouldn't be. There's no
3: two
5: I in Ghost. I. Two I. Give me another hint.
3: Choose another letter.
5: It doesn't have to be a vowel. Okay. S. Is there an S?
3: There is one S.
5: One S. So there's an S.
4: I got it.
5: An I and a T.
3: Two I's.
4: I got it.
5: Two I's. And it ends in the letter T.
3: Yep.
5: Spain.
3: S is the first letter, since you can't see the board, Alex.
5: Oh, thank you. S is the first letter. I know what it is.
6: I got it, too.
3: I think you just whispered it.
5: You ready?
3: Yeah.
5: The Spirit.
3: Yes! Woohoo! Tell him what he's won, Johnny.
5: So they're the Washington Spirit?
3: Right.
5: Oh, my gosh. No wonder we don't know about these names.
3: Yeah.
5: Exactly. What other one? I got to look this up now.
3: I'll give you another one.
6: That was actually
3: I'm going to give you the Orlando franchise, the National Women's Soccer League. Orlando. And I will give you a hint. I'll give you the first letter, and it is a vowel. It's the last letter of the word, E.
5: E. Last one. E. Okay, so we have the magic in Orlando already.
3: Five letters.
5: Five letters. E. Feet. No, not the
6: Orlando
5: feet. Feety. Fetty. Orlando.
3: Choose
5: wave.
3: Choose a letter.
5: Orlando wave.
3: No.
5: Wave. It ends in an E.
3: Yes, but that's
5: oh, you
3: not
5: said five letters.
3: Yeah. But damn. Choose a letter.
5: Okay. I would like to buy a vowel. I'd like to buy an O, please.
3: There is no O.
5: No O. Doggone. Mm-mm. All right.
3: Three strikes.
5: Women's soccer league team in Orlando. Last letter of the nickname is an E. Five letters. Sunshine. No, sunshine's too many letters.
6: Feet.
3: Choose a letter.
5: Soccer. Feet. Okay.
3: Have you never seen Wheel of Fortune, you? Choose a letter.
5: I'd like to buy another vowel, please.
3: This is the last vowel you're allowed to buy.
5: Okay. I had luck last word with an I.
3: There is one I.
5: One I.
3: Yes.
5: And one E in a five-letter word.
3: Yes.
5: Fight.
3: Which means the last three letters are all consonants, in case you're wondering at home.
5: Okay. Right. I'm thinking soccer terms, right? Net can't be the Nets. Mm. No, it's not the cleats. The Orlando cleats.
3: I'll give you a hint.
5: What?
3: A bunch of lions are considered
6: I got it.
5: Fearful.
3: The group. The entire group of lions are considered or called a.
5: What is a pack of lions
3: also named?
5: The answer I have for you would be pride.
3: You are correct. There you go. The Orlando Pride, the National Women's Soccer League.
5: All right. Well, how about, do you have them all in front of you? Read me all. I'm just curious. What are all the other nicknames?
3: I've got
6: the feet.
3: It looks as though we've got Utah Royals Football Club. Football Club, North Carolina, and it's CO. I don't know what that is. What's the CO? Let me see something. Oh, North Carolina Courage.
5: Okay. All right.
3: Racing Louisville.
5: Racing Louisville?
3: Yeah.
5: FC? Okay, football club.
3: Houston Dash.

0: Seattle coffee cups or something like that. Coffee beans in Seattle or something. So, all right. So there's a women's pro soccer league, and there are the teams that are in it. That was fun. We should do that more often.
1: That's tough.
0: I like that. Buying vowels and consonants and playing our version of
2: Philadelphia Feet.
1: Wait a minute. There's 16 teams. Chicago really? Stars.
0: All right.
1: Let's see. We did Houston, Denver.
0: Yeah.
1: Seattle Reign. Orlando, North Carolina. Kansas City Current.
0: Okay.
1: Gotham Football Club. Would that be New York? Gotham
0: yes,
1: City?
0: What do you think? Meanwhile, back in Gotham City.
1: The San Diego Wave Football Club.
0: Okay, San Diego the Wave. I like that. Yeah. That's not bad.
1: So those are the other.
0: Was it like 16. A prerequisite? You're not allowed to have your nickname end in S? Did they make that like a rule?
1: That's a soccer thing. Maybe team sports in the United States are the ones that, you know, they adopted the nickname, so to speak, that everything ended in S until you started getting, you know, like the Oklahoma City Thunder, right? I mean, now it's the in thing to do.
0: All right, here's something else. The United States also features a Division I professional soccer league, the USL, the USL Super, the U.S. or the United Super League, whose team nicknames include Brooklyn FC, Carolina Ascent, Dallas Trinity, Fort Lauderdale United, Lexington SC Soccer Club, Spokane Zephyrs or Zephyr, the Tampa Bay Sun, and the DC Power. A lot of nicknames without an S on the end of them.
1: Here's the question.
0: What?
1: Was that men's or women's soccer?
0: That was women's.
1: Oh, that's a women's league too.
0: Yeah, so there's two different.
1: You're getting women's professional hockey coming. I don't know if it's next year or the year after, but that's coming too.
0: Yeah, so, it's starting to, be more than just every 4 years, right, for the women. Hey, in hockey and soccer, we kick ass with our women.
1: Yes.
0: Right? When it comes to the Olympics or World Cup soccer, we're numero uno, right? We're number one. I am number one. Two is not a winner. And three, nobody remembers. We are. We're number one in both of those sports. So good for the women. It's nice that they have an opportunity to play after college and get paid to play the sport that they love.
1: Well, think about it. You just read the statistics that women are offered up to 14 scholarships to play soccer, Division One, collegiately,
0: right.
1: Versus, what did you say, 9.5 for men?
0: 9.9 for men.
1: Wow.
0: Yeah. So there you go. So good for the ladies. Let's hope the men can catch up. We've caught up in hockey, which is great. In soccer, we're a ways away, man, when it comes to soccer. We ain't even close. How about this? The Cleveland Browns are closer to winning a Super Bowl than the United States men's national team is to winning the World Cup.
1: Now, slow down a little bit. At least we've got four more years to develop a soccer team. This team can't find a quarterback for 40 years.
0: Speaking of that quarterback that they're looking for, we're going to hear from one of them when we come back. How's that? Shedeur Sanders spoke over the weekend. We'll see what he had to say next on the Kenny and JT Show.
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7: The major averages losing steam in the final hour of trading and ending lower, with the Dow posting its third straight day of losses. Memory chip makers rebounded from recent losses, and software stocks also gained. Shares of Micron Technology rose 2% and snapping a three-day losing streak that has brought its value below $1 trillion. The Magnificent Seven big-cap tech stocks were mostly higher, led by Microsoft and Alphabet. Shares of Alphabet rose 2% after the information reported that the Google parent is developing a server chip designed to optimize its Gemini AI model. Shares of Apple fell 2% and retreating from record highs. The Dow winners, Microsoft, Alphabet, and Salesforce. The Dow decliners, Caterpillar, Goldman Sachs, and Sherwin-Williams. The Dow down 307 points, the Nasdaq lower by 12, S&P 500 down 14. That's your Fox Business Report. I'm Hillary Barsky, invested in you.
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3: Yes, sir. I'm at 62 in Harmont, and there's a bad accident.
2: We know the name of the traffic accident victim from Saturday now. Canton Metro Crash Team says 30-year-old Aaron Stevens of Alliance was pronounced dead at the hospital after the crash. They say she made a left turn from westbound Route 62 when her subcompact car was hit by a pickup truck traveling east on 62. Truck driver treated and released. Another major mosquito spraying operation across the city of Canton begins this evening. Canton City Public Health says it starts in the northeast quadrant of the city. They'll continue then into next week. The schedule and more at WHBC.com. Will other townships like Jackson and Perry follow suit now that Canton City Council has a new 25-year annexation deal with Plain Township? Mayor Bill Shearer says a similar deal with Canton Township is 97 to 98% complete. Mayor says they're working through the details.
4: We're not quite there yet. We're trying to figure out some roads, who's going to take care of what roads and everything else, but I think it's very, very doable.
2: AccuWeather says tonight, increasing clouds, a thunderstorm in spots late, around 70. Tomorrow, mostly cloudy and humid. A couple of thunderstorms. Storms may be severe, the upper 70s. Jim Michaels, WHBC News.
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11: Your AccuWeather forecast this afternoon. Expect hazy sunshine with unhealthy air quality for sensitive groups and a high of 81. Tonight will start clear, but clouds will increase later, possibly bringing a thunderstorm. The low will be 69. Tomorrow, brace for severe thunderstorms from late morning onwards. Anticipate mostly cloudy and humid conditions with storms capable of causing flooding, hail, damaging wind gusts, and possibly an isolated tornado. The high will reach 78. With the AccuWeather forecast, I'm meteorologist Jason Katarina for News Talk 1480 WHBC.
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12: Let's go. Make no excuses now. I'm talking here.
13: All right, as we continue to wait on LeBron James's decision, the World Cup is over. We've got Guardians baseball tonight. Tanner Bibee against Joe Ryan. Twins and Guardians, first of a four-game series at Progressive Field. Do you realize that we are about, what, a week to 10 days away from Browns training camp starting in Berea?
14: Dude, it's like later this week. I think it's the 23rd, the rookies report.
13: Unbelievable. It just, like, flew by this summer. And I'm like, holy cow. And, you know, I remember hearing about Deshaun Watson and Shedeur Sanders saying, yeah, we're going to get some guys together. And I guess they went and they played catch or had some workouts in Florida. Here's who went and attended this thing with Shedeur and Deshaun, all right? Jerry Jeudy, Isaiah Bond, Cedric Tillman, rookie KC Concepcion, rookie Denzel Boston, Jamari Thrash, and running back Dylan Sampson. So what is that? One, two, three, four, five, six. Mm-hmm. Seven receivers slash running backs went. No No Harold Fannin Jr. in that group. Don't know why. I'm surprised. I thought he would have been there. But the two quarterbacks supposedly got them together. They threw. They had some workouts. They went to dinner and built some camaraderie, I guess, is what you
14: did
13: call it.
14: Did you say they played catch or did they have a catch, Dad?
13: Well, they tried to play catch, but Jerry Drew, Judy kept dropping them. So, you know, it didn't always work out well. But they got together. They worked out. They're going to be together soon here for training camp. Well, coming back from that in Miami over the weekend was Shedeur Sanders. And Shedeur Sanders was part of a football camp. I believe it was at Brooklyn High School in Brooklyn, Ohio. And he comes out, and there's a, you know, they announce him like the WWE introduction. He comes running out, and the kids go crazy and everything. And then, of course, after that was all said and done, Shedeur did take some questions from members of the media about the camp, about the off season, and about training camp, which starts later this month.
1: Start with the hard one. What are you doing here, and why are you doing it?
8: Right now, it's an amazing day. Look at the sky. You hear the music. Look at the merch everybody has on. Look at the teamwork that it took for us to all come here and be able to get this done. And I'm truly happy. I'm truly amazed by it. And just one thought, you know, came to life. And that's what, you know, I just stand for.
15: What did you think of the kids' reaction when you felt like they kind of rushed you like you're a rock star?
8: Oh, well, I'm a superhero in my world anyway. So, overall, I'm truly excited that they feel excited to see me and stuff. I would say most of the time, usually as like athletes and everything, like we're isolated more. So it's about giving in the community and just seeing everybody and seeing the inspiration that we give just by showing up. And it's a very simple task, so I truly appreciate it.
16: Some video clips of you guys down in Miami,
8: yeah,
16: all working out together.
8: Yeah.
16: How did that all go, and how might that help you guys head into training?
8: Yeah, I think it was extremely important that us as a group, for whoever was available to come down to Miami. And it was a couple other players that schedules didn't align with it, but it's all good. For those that came and stuff, it was truly amazing. And we felt a different type of bond there, you know, just outside of the facility, outside of these things. And we all vowed to, you know, continue doing our part and keep it going while we're here. Like, those relationships and how funny it is when you have a lot of dialogue and in different situations with a lot of your teammates is very fun and it's exciting. You create these real memories, these real bonds, and it's irreplaceable, you know. So I'm truly thankful that it happened. I know everybody that came was excited, and we had a great time.
15: How much easier is it this year for you to kind of help put those type of things together than last year when you were coming in as a rookie?
8: Well, I wouldn't say it's a hard task at all. It's just conversation, but I would say it's just a different space that we're all in. You know, as a team, as individuals, we all feel more confident in ourselves, and that's kind of what we thrive on. So it's kind of like staying, understanding with that togetherness and really understand the dynamic of the league. So it's like you don't want to first come in the league and, like, you got to earn the respect of your teammates and everything. You just can't come in dictating them, you know. Like, that's not a form of respect in the locker room and all that, and we understand that. So it just took time and a lot of relationships and, you know, to keep players to be able to get on the same page and be able to do it, and it, you know, be fun. And it doesn't feel forced.
1: What's your favorite part of this camp been for you today?
8: My favorite part of the camp, I would say, was the people behind the scenes that helped put all this together. Browns Get Back, the Winning Foundation, everybody that really took their time out to do it. A lot of the coaches, a lot of the players, the kids, the parents, the extra festivities we have in the back, that's what makes me the most happy overall.
1: Like I said, the chain. Giving the chain away.
8: Oh, the chain. That was just a little thing that I just thought was cool. So then I was like, okay, let's do it. You know, because I always want to be able to have these different memories. And I like competition, you know, overall. I love the competition factor. and it's fair. I love fair competition. So that's what we did. And it was hard to figure out a game because you don't want to just race all the time. So that was the hardest thing, is figuring out what game we're going to do. But thankfully, to the Browns, everybody like helped that out and smoothed over the process.
17: Training camp will be here before you know it. What's your mindset heading into year two?
8: Mindset, I would say, my mind, how I think every day. Yeah, how I think every day is my mindset. Be the best. Be the best person I could be, whether that's on the field, off the field, in the community, spiritually, emotionally, everything. I just try to be the best.
18: Do you remember attending camps like this, or something like this, when you were younger? Why can this be so beneficial for these kids moving forward?
8: Yeah, I remember going to a lot of these camps. My dad really ran everything, so it was fun. Now I understand how hard it was for my parents to do all this. You know, they had like a youth league team that had thousands of kids in it, and the getting all these different factors that play into it when you're dealing with a lot of different personalities, a lot of different parents, a lot of different things, it's truly draining, and it's a lot. So I respect a lot of those people and everybody that has like teams, foundations, all these different things where you got to get everybody on the same page at the same time. So it's really hard, but I appreciate it.
19: What does it say about you and Deshaun that you two went down to Miami together, mm-hmm. and that you brought the team together, mm-hmm. as the two quarterbacks sort of, you know, in this competition with each other?
8: Yeah, I would say it's the same thing that we've been saying from day one. You know, we're both trying to be the best version of ourselves we could be. So we're not going to let anything get in between of that. So it's a level of respect, you know, that we all in the quarterback room have for each other. And we're not really emotional when it comes to things that we can't control. We mainly focus on and thrive on getting better and the work every day. So if I like something you're doing, I ask. If he looks up like something I do, then I ask. Like, it's conversation, and that's what's most effective.
20: Hey, Shador, since you came, I mean, you went to John Marks, you went to Garden Valley, you're here, you've gone all over. Why is it important for you to connect with so many of the young people in this community?
8: Well, I feel like I like to walk around and touch people. You know, I like that. I would say throughout everything, these are the people that kept me going, that supported me. So I'll be a fool to not give back to those that gave to me when I most needed it. You know, so that's why I do it. It finds fulfillment. I find fulfillment doing it. By seeing all these different tasks and all these different activities get completed, then for me it's like, okay, now I'm thinking, what's next? How can we improve this one? How can we make sure we have trash cans all over the field to make sure there's no trash on the field? Like, we try to think about how can we improve each and every time that we do it. So this was just the first one. So this is an amazing start. You know, it's an amazing start. Everybody's healthy. The gear that they have on look good. And everybody's out here smiling, so that's what it's about.
21: You talk about improving the game. Well, how do you feel like you've improved over the last month, just in what you've been doing individually?
8: I would say, if you talk to me, do you feel like I improved? Okay, so I improved in that. I improved in that space. I would say overall, everything I improved. I would say the way how I sleep, the way I breathe, the way I drink waters, the way I do everything in my life, I improve. So everything improved.
22: What's
8: my body improved.
22: Favorite part of the summer?
8: Say it again.
22: What's been your favorite part of the summer?
8: Favorite part? I don't know. Every day is my favorite. Every day is my favorite. So I can't even tell you what's my favorite day, because every day my favorite day. Yesterday I thought being with the team was the favorite day, but today's favorite day. So I got a favorite day every day.
13: There he is, Shador Sanders, talking about the workouts they had in Miami, the kids' camp that they held at Brooklyn High School in Ohio yesterday, and getting ready for upcoming training camp battle with Deshaun Watson.
14: Good for him to give back to the community. Yeah. He's been doing that ever since they signed him as a fifth-round draft pick over a year ago. Here's the problem. When you consider, and we went through this list last week, NFL executives, coaches, and other staff members rank the top 10 quarterbacks in the league. Now, not to go over the entire list, but just Josh Allen was number one. Patrick Mahomes is number two. They're both 30 years old. Baker Mayfield, who is on the heels of signing at least a $50 million contract extension per year, 31 years old. Deshaun Watson not on their level. And he hasn't been since they traded for him. And if this dude can't beat out a 24-year-old fifth-round draft pick, then obviously, I mean, we already know because they've already told you they had a huge swing and a miss on Deshaun Watson. But it just goes to show you how far back they set this franchise, because I don't think they ever in their wildest imaginations thought that they were going to draft a fifth rounder and try to hang all the hopes of a season on that kid's shoulders. That's right. A, not fair. B, I don't care if you're waiting for next year's draft or not. Because if either one of them have any level of success this year, you're in trouble. Because if Shador Sanders ends up taking this team to the playoffs, I don't think they're sold on him. If Deshaun Watson does the same, he's got to basically, in my mind, take the team to and maybe win a Super Bowl for them to want to extend him to. That ain't going to happen. They don't have that kind of money or the will to do that either. So, I mean, either way, this franchise is screwed.
13: Do you think that there will be popular pressure put on the front office to play Shador? You saw if you haven't seen the video, they introduced him. The kids went absolutely crazy, right? And he interacts with the Utes of today very, very well, more so than Deshaun Watson. He's got a better personality than Deshaun Watson. So do you think there will be the popular pressure put on the Browns to play Shador Sanders?
14: I don't think pressure has anything to do with it, Kenny. They're not sold on this kid. I mean, you brought a new coach in. He's seen everything. He studied the film before he ever took the job. They've seen them in the training camps or whatever, the OTAs, whatever you want to call it. And, of course, that's without pads on or whatever. Well, he hasn't really seen much of Deshaun Watson, and I don't think Deshaun was here when the coach was here as offensive coordinator a few years ago. So, I mean, don't you think they should know by now? I mean, they're just not sold on giving the tip of the cap or the nod to Shador Sanders. Otherwise, there wouldn't be a competition in my mind. I mean, Monken, wouldn't you think he would know something about Shador Sanders and or I should say Deshaun Watson if he was here the last time? Maybe he wasn't here when he was coaching. I don't know. I have to go back and look.
13: I've got to believe he looked at everything before taking the job, right? You would have to. If you're a smart head coach, you want to see what you have there. Being in Baltimore, you played the team twice, so you got a, up close and personal look at them twice, but I don't remember who was at quarterback when the Browns played the Ravens twice last year. But you would think, especially an offensive guy like Monken, he looked into it, and maybe he looked into it, and what he saw then is what he sees now. I don't have a quarterback, man, so this thing has to be determined in training camp. And then if not, well, that probably means we won't win a lot of games, then we'll be looking for one in the NFL draft.
14: Yeah, your guess is as good as mine. I think you would like to know, especially by now, and maybe we'll know next week this time. After they get into camp, maybe it'll take just maybe a few practices, and we'll decide on one or the other. Or this cannot go into the preseason games, I don't think.
13: Oh, I think it will. I think the preseason games might determine who ends up playing. I've got to believe that both Deshaun and Shador are probably going to get reps with the ones in practice, as well as start a game each in the preseason to play with the first. Here's the only good thing about being a crappy football team, okay? And that's what the Browns are. You don't have to worry about sitting anybody in the preseason, because you got to find out who the hell your starters are. So you're going to play your starters, right? You're going to put them out there with the exception of who? Denzel Ward, Carson Schlesinger, maybe Harold Fannin Jr. Probably want to get a look at your running back coming off the, Quinshon Judkins coming off the ankle injury and everything. But most of the guys, you don't know who your offensive line is. You got to play them to see who deserves to be the starters. You don't know who your quarterback is. You got to play them. The wide receivers are battling for playing time.
14: I don't think it'll be based on that. I think what happens in the preseason, they don't care about the games. By the way, Monken was here in 2019. It was still Baker Mayfield, so he never coached Deshaun Watson in Cleveland, as far as we know. I look at this preseason and say they don't want to put as much emphasis on those games, and I doubt that you'll see the starting quarterbacks in those situations as much as you might see, and I forget who's coming to town. They normally schedule and scrimmage another team. I don't know who that team is. We've seen
0: in the
14: past.
0: Bills?
14: I don't remember. We've seen in the past it's the Eagles. Yeah. The Minnesota Vikings came to town one year. Maybe it is Buffalo. I don't know. And that's where you'll see one of these two and see if maybe one of them can end up being the starting quarterback. Otherwise, I don't understand what their idea is here.
13: I'm just Googling it real quick. Browns and Bills will hold joint practices together August 20th in Berea, Ohio, before they face off in that preseason game on the 22nd. So there you go. Get a look at one of the – hey, that team is considered a Super Bowl contending team, aren't they, right? So that'll be a good test for the Browns.
14: Every year we scrimmage one of these teams. The Eagles won the damn Super Bowl the year they were in Cleveland.
13: That's true. Yeah. So maybe that's a good omen for the Buffalo Bills and our buddy Tim Alcorn and Pick, right?
14: Yes, for the other team. Unfortunately, not ours.
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23: From News Talk 1480 WHBC, a 28-year-old Canton man was arraigned in Canton Municipal Court this morning, charged with murder in the city's latest homicide. Armando Cole and his bond set at $1.5 million. He was also shot in the exchange of gunfire between him and the 20-year-old homicide victim, Ryan Stanford. His sister at the house on Garfield Street Southwest, a few blocks west of I-77, made one of the 911 calls. She then became distraught.
24: In there with him. How many people did he bring in?
25: It was only one person. He ran.
23: One of the two men charged, meantime, in the shooting death of a 51-year-old Canton man at the Skyline Terrace Apartments has had the charges against him reduced. 30-year-old Daquan Rucker of Akron indicted on a reckless homicide count in the shooting death of Richard Poole of Canton back in May. AAA says national average price for gas now above the $4 mark. Regular in Canton Massillon this morning, $3.89. AccuWeather says tonight increasing clouds, a thunderstorm in spots late around 70. Tomorrow mostly cloudy and humid, a couple of thunderstorms. Storms may be severe, the upper 70s. Jim Michaels, WHBC News.
26: 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I'm Allison Kinney. Now let's take a look at the markets. September corn's closing in today up 4 3/4 at 449.5. December corn up 5.5 at 473. March corn's up 5.5 as well at 488.5. August soybeans up 21.5 at 1226. September soybeans up 22 cents at 1215.5. September wheat's down 8 3/4 at 674. December wheat down 8 1/4 at 691.5. And August live cattle are up 210 today at 226.52. 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I'm Allison Kinney, and you're listening to the Ohio AgNet.
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30: Here's your AccuWeather forecast. This afternoon, expect hazy sunshine with unhealthy air quality for sensitive groups and a high of 81. Tonight will start clear, but clouds will increase later with a chance of a thunderstorm. The low will be around 69. Tomorrow, brace for severe thunderstorms starting late morning. The day will be mostly cloudy and humid with the potential for flooding downpours, hail, damaging wind gusts, and even an isolated tornado. The high will reach 78. With the AccuWeather forecast, I'm meteorologist Jason Caterina for News Talk 1480 WHBC.
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13: 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Huge series coming up for the Guards here in town. It's a four-game home series beginning tonight with first pitch at 6:40, and then you and I are going to be at the ballpark tomorrow.
14: Ryan, give me a little Eric Brook music, if you would, please. I've got

0: Town, man. He's got band nights everywhere. Here's your starting lineup tonight for the Guardians.
1: All right.
0: Back at leadoff in left field, where he belongs, both places. He's raised his batting average up like 40, 50 points, Stephen Kwan.
1: Okay, nice.
0: Batting second, your former leadoff hitter. He's an all-star at second base, Travis Pezzana.
1: Okay.
0: We still haven't heard the walk-off from the other night yet. We're going to hear that after this, Brian.
1: Yeah.
0: Chase DeLauder bats third in right field. Hopefully, if he gets a chance, he slides if he's coming home.
1: Please.
0: Brian Rocchio at short, batting cleanup. Reese Hoskins, your DH, bats fifth. Daniel Schneeman is at third base, batting sixth.
1: Thank God it's not Gabriel.
0: Right? You put a C in front of his name. It's Daniel. What'd you think his name was? Chris Schneeman? Batting seventh, your first baseman, David Fry. Behind the dish tonight, batting eighth, is Patrick Bailey. And Speedy Petey Halpin in center field. Hopefully there's no pop-ups that they can't see due to the smoke.
1: All right, and I think I heard you correct on all of this. Kyle Manzardo not in the lineup?
0: No Manzardo.
1: It's a right-hander on the hill tonight, too.
0: Chris Schneeman is playing at third, though.
1: Chris, yes, that new guy they got. They acquired him via trade, Chris Schneeman.
2: Chuck.
1: So,
0: Chuck
1: man,
0: Schneeman.
1: Chuck, the Chuckster. The Chuckmeister, Chuck Arena, Chuckman.
0: Third base.
1: are you done with Manzardo yet? Are you like fed up like I am with Kyle Manzardo?
0: No, because I told you last week, I'm as fed up with David Fry as anyone else.
1: Well, he's playing in place of Kyle Manzardo, and it's righty against righty in that situation, right?
0: Mm-hmm.
1: David Fry hitting 202, Kyle Manzardo hitting 208.
0: Same
1: to me, the biggest disappointment this season, it was a battle, and it still is, between Stephen Kwan and Kyle Manzardo. Those are the two biggest disappointments for me this season.
0: It looked like Manzardo was going to be a steal of a trade, right?
1: Right.
0: You traded, what's your guy's name, the pitcher? Used to sing the song, what's his name? Velarde.
1: Oh, Lordy,
0: yeah, what's his name?
1: Contrade, whoa. I forget. Out of sight, out of mind already.
2: Savali.
0: Savali was his name.
2: Chris Savali.
1: Aaron Savali. There
0: Chuck.
1: You go.
2: Chuck
1: Savali. Everybody's named Chuck today.
0: But it looked like you were finally going to get over on a trade. And I saw the other day, too, even though they got beat by Boston, my guy with Tampa Bay, what was his name? I'm drawing blanks everywhere.
1: Yandy Gomez Diaz or, okay.
0: Diaz, because they moved him back to first base. You know, we made that trade. We got the worst of that deal, and it looked like you're finally going to get one back in your favor, but it just didn't happen, this Manzardo. He swings and misses too much, man. I don't know if he's just going for the fences or what.
1: He leads the team in strikeouts, and it ain't even close, man. 101 strikeouts in 279 at-bats, man. Right?
0: You know what,
1: I mean, that's
0: Kenny,
1: horrible.
0: They're striking out, and there's nowhere in the ballpark. And it looks like he's just so far. Like, you know, they tell you, and I know it's going to sound juvenile, keep your eye on the ball. I mean, even Big Al knows that. And this dude's swinging over pitches that he's nowhere in the right ballpark. Not in the same zip code.
1: Dude, he looks awful.
0: Yes.
1: He's not a good first baseman either, you know. And at this point now, that might be a position you look at to address. I'm sorry, the combination of Reese Hoskins and Kyle Manzardo isn't cutting it for me at first base.
0: Guardians were bailed out over the weekend because that had sweep written all over it by the Pirates.
1: Yep.
0: And they came back,
1: right.
0: And I want to hear this, Brian. I want to hear the Bazana home run, because had they gotten swept, you know, you were looking at the White Sox really starting to pull away, but they lost the game the same day that you split the doubleheader, so you only find yourself one game back. But I believe the Twins are only, two games behind the Guardians now, aren't they?
1: Here's the AL Central standings as we speak. White Sox in first place at 52-46.
0: Mm-hmm.
1: Guardians in second place, same amount of wins, but two more losses, 52-48, a game back. Minnesota, 49-51, four games out of first place. Detroit, 46-53, six and a half out. And Kansas City, you can stick a fork in them. They're 40-60, 13 games out of first place.
0: So you've got a three-game lead over the Twins, basically, right?
1: Yes. Yep, with the four-game series at home starting tonight. And they already have beaten you four out of six tries this year. Do you realize that?
0: Yes, yep. Yeah, because when we went
1: up there, we're 2-4 against Minnesota. Mm-hmm. Yeah, awful. But like you said, could have been a lot worse. Buccos came in and rain out Friday, or I'm sorry, weather, smoke, whatever you want to call it, out on Friday night. They play a doubleheader. Pirates win the first game of the doubleheader. The nightcap, you haven't scored a run through seven innings in the nightcap. You're down 3-0. Use it one more time. You come back and you score five runs in the last two innings, capped off by this.
3: The pitch hit a ton. Deep right center. Magnum back. Tranquil. Gone. A walk-off. Two-run home run to right center by Travis Bazzana. Oh, what a finish. And a mobbing at home plate. Travis Bazzana with his first major league walk-off homer, his first major league walk-off game-winning hit. And the Guardians score five in the eighth and ninth. And with the wind blowing in, Travis Bazzana with a bomb to right center to win it by a final score of 5-3.
1: Good day, mate. Good game, mate.
0: You know, this team, on the heels of an NBA season that was one of the most frustrating I can remember in recent memory, is really frustrating to watch. And like I said, you were an inning or two away from being swept by the Pirates, which would have been a tough pill to swallow, especially due to the fact that you ended the first half of the season with a great road trip and great wins against a Miami team that's really good. And you said it the other day, we play much better for whatever reason against National League teams unless it's Pittsburgh or sometimes Cincinnati. But this team, with all the momentum in the world after that second leg of the doubleheader win, just laid an egg yesterday, because you should have gone into that game a little bit more confident. You had chances to knock out Paul Skeens, who's not having the same caliber year that he had last year, whether or not he was an all-star or not this year. He's not as dominant as he was last season. And you had opportunities. You've got to take advantage of those opportunities and not let them get over, because you can't afford to, A, give a hot team like the Pirates extra outs, more outs on the base paths, and you can't give them the option of, we've got one of the best pitchers in all of Major League Baseball. When you have the opportunity to score, you got to take advantage of it, and you can't get thrown out at the plate, and you must slide when the guy on deck, or actually the guy that was due up next, not the one on deck, was giving you the slide signal, and he still went in standing.
1: We had that mistake. You had Gabriel Arias at second base, right? A pickoff play, and they throw the ball back behind him. It goes into center field. He steps over second base and then stepped over it again when he went to third base. Well, you must reestablish yourself by touching the base, and they appealed it, and he got called out, and that was after he missed a throw at third base on a play that was called from the catcher to try and pick the guy off third. Yeah. So within one inning, he made two major blunders, and I know he hits it far when he hits it, but he doesn't hit it enough or make enough contact to do it on a regular basis. I'm done with Manzardo. I'm done with Gabriel Arias and Rhys Hoskins. I'll throw him into the mix as well.
0: I'm fine with Hoskins. Give him every day at bats. Third inning, strikeout, throw out, double play, ends the inning. And like I told you, Skeens hadn't gone past five innings all, like, since May. So he ends up going seven strong innings because you let him off the hook. In that fifth inning is the inning where Patrick Bailey, they've got a pickoff player, the guy on third, and Arias doesn't get back to the bag to cover the plate or to cover the bag, and the ball goes all the way to, like, left field, almost all the way to the wall. Easy run. You just gave it to him.
1: Yep. Yep. Kwan gets caught stealing. picked off Watson at second base by Skeen. I mean, this was a mental disaster. This is supposed to be their specialty, right? Well, guards ball. They're supposed to do these little things right and not wrong because they have to in order to win. And you, I mean, yesterday, you know who I blame it on?
0: I know who I blame it on.
1: Who?
0: Steven Vogt. This is all coaching because you've got a young team like that. And if the third baseman for somehow, some way doesn't get the signal, then somebody got their wires crossed or he doesn't know the plays. You started him at third base. You're the manager. This is on you, pal.
1: I blame it on two other people.
0: Who?
1: I blame it on Gus and Frank Salona. They were
0: black
1: both at
0: caps.
1: The game yesterday.
0: You're
1: they
0: absolutely right. I agree with you 100%.
1: See
0: but
1: that?
0: Wait a minute,
1: Gus was there.
0: Frank, what? No. Frank Switzerland. Frank, I texted him. I'm a fan of both teams. No, you're not. You can't be a fan of both teams. When they're playing each other, if you want to root for the Pirates when they're not playing the Guardians, fine. When you're in our house rooting for our team, you're either a Guardians fan or you're not. You're not a fan of both.
1: They were both in attendance, and it looked like from the photos they took, they were sitting pretty close to each other yesterday, Gus and Frank. They took some great photos, but saw some baseball yesterday, and I think they distracted the Guardians.
0: That's a double whammy. Guardians, by the way, 13-15 without Jose Ramirez.
1: Yeah, I mean,
0: it's amazing it's that close to 500.
1: Yeah, it is. You're right. And you mentioned earlier, and let's repeat for the people just tuning in, JT, about Angel Martinez. He was on a rehab assignment Sunday in Columbus. He played 7 innings. He played right field. He went 2-for-2 with a double and an RBI and a sac fly is how he got the RBI. So that's a step, literally, in the right direction for him coming off that leg or foot injury when he fouled the ball off himself. So hopefully he's back maybe by the end of this road or this homestand before they go on the road.
0: Yeah.
1: And then Jose's making progress as well, but we don't have a good timetable. I meant to tell you this. I was listening, driving around over the weekend to one of the games, and Hammy was doing the inning, and he brought up Angel and he brought up Jose, and Hammy said something along the lines of, "Don't be surprised if Jose's back sooner than most people think." So maybe his rehab—it's a pain tolerance thing after that surgery with the hamate bone and all that. So maybe. When they go on that road trip after this homestand against the Twins, maybe we get both of these guys back. That would be huge if they could.
0: You absolutely need it. And now that Stephen Kwan's starting to heat up, this is exactly, and I'm not using this as a pun, what the doctor ordered. It shouldn't come to fruition because, man, for them to be 13-15 with all these guys being out with the exception of DeLotter, who I would have thought would have been out a lot longer than he was, you need that offensive firepower. And you know what? Here's another player that probably needs a little bit more seasoning before you have to rely on him on a regular basis. Khalil Watson.
1: Okay.
0: They're young, man. It's just a young team. I looked at yesterday's lineup at the Clippers, and I gave you those stats earlier, and you just read them off again about Angel Martinez. There were at least 4 starters in that lineup yesterday, including Bo Naylor and Angel Martinez, that have taken at-bats at the major league level. So the Clippers are really either really good or we're treading water on both ends, Triple-A and at the big league level.
1: You know what is really – how long has Angel been out? Has it been a month?
0: It was the same day. It was June
1: 20th. They got hurt in the same game, didn't they?
0: I believe it was June 23rd.
1: Okay. So you said what are the Guardians – what's their record without Jose? Because that means it's what their record is without Angel as well.
0: 13-15.
1: So that's 28 games. Do you realize that even though he's missed the last 28 games, Angel Martinez still leads this team in home runs with 11?
0: Yeah, see? But look what you have
1: How
0: to replace.
1: How sad is that?
0: Well, it's not real sad when you consider the fact that you lost 3 of your best sticks. What was DeLotter out for 11 games? You lost 3 of your best hitters, and especially as far as home runs are concerned, and Arias wasn't 100%. He came back when Jose went down. He's probably your other big stick in that lineup right now because Manzardo can't hit for his weight.
1: He's 208 for Kyle Manzardo, 10 homers. He had, right? 27 last year, and he struck out 101 times in 279 at-bats. That's why I said I'm so done, right, with Kyle Manzardo. And it's painful to watch him, man, when he tries to run. And you ever notice that front foot? He's got like a nervous twitch, yeah, where he's tapping that front, mm-hmm, foot all the time, right before the pitcher goes into his windup.
0: See, and that's the weird thing, too. Because they worked on Stephen Kwan, and Stephen Kwan apparently had that high front leg kick before he would, right, swing, and he's kind of gotten away from that. And now what they're saying is he's swinging behind the ball because he's shooting everything to the left side. Hey, whatever works, fine. But he doesn't have any power, because they're saying also that his swing speed, not velo, has, okay, slowed down as well. So there's the lack of power from Stephen Kwan, but I don't expect Stephen Kwan to be my leader in home runs. I like to see him with more than one or two or whatever it is, but I know it's really low. Right. But as long as he can get on base and set the table, that's what I want from my leadoff man.
1: Yeah, let's hope he has figured it out, and it would be nice to have him back in that leadoff spot. You got Billy doing, which is, you know, hopefully getting on base 35% of the time, whether it's a hit or a walk, whatever it is. Then you get Angel and Jose back to go along with Bazana and the Lauder. That's a nice first five right there, in right, whatever order you want to put them in.
0: The only player that so far has been comfortable, no matter where you've had him in the lineup, has been, yeah, Brian Rocchio, and he's still hitting .272. Doesn't matter if you hit him second, you hit him ninth, eighth, wherever he's at in the lineup, he's fully committed and does well, but the rest of this team doesn't do that.
1: So when everybody's healthy, and this is what I'm looking at, okay, I'm going Kwan, Bazana, Jose, DeLauder. I'm going to put him in the number four spot, DeLauder, and I'm going to have Angel hitting fifth. All right, so that's my first five, Kwan, Bazana, Jose, DeLauder, Angel Martinez.
0: Where are you putting Rocchio?
1: And then Rocchio, because I like him at that bottom, you know, closer to the bottom of the order, just to set the table for the top. If he's hitting ninth, or, you know, maybe I hit him fifth and drop, mm-hmm, and held a six, or, right, but Rocchio would be so I've got six guys in my lineup, uh-huh, when those guys come back that I feel better about, right? With Kwan, Bazana, yeah, Ramirez, DeLauder, Martinez, and Rocchio. Then the final three, it's up for grabs.
0: Rocchio hitting cleanup tonight. The weird thing for this team is they're not going to make any moves at the trade deadline if they get healthy. Yeah. Because now, if Stephen Kwan is heating up, which he has been, and you can add Jose Ramirez and Angel Martinez, and you've already got a hot Rocchio, and maybe they do like you say, maybe they're tired of Manzardo too, and they commit, right, to Hoskins, then the problem's going to be, all right, what are we going to do with right field? Are you going to just leave DeLauder in right? Are you going to have a rotation in right field? And that means you're going to have a rotation at DH as well. So it's going to be interesting to see what they do or what they can try to get done, because now when I look at this team, and maybe they do need a first baseman, we know they need a right fielder. Although, you made an interesting comment last week.
1: What?
0: When you said, why don't they train DeLauder to become a first baseman? You're not going to do it this late in the season. But if, right, the offseason means anything, wouldn't that be nice if you could take an athlete like that, make him your everyday first baseman, and go find for once a corner right fielder?
1: That, to me, you know, we talk about shortstop. Hey. We think we have shortstop figured out finally, right, with Brian Rocchio. Mm-hmm. Looks like maybe they've got their shortstop, which hasn't happened since they traded Lindor. So that's nice. You've got your second baseman now, right? Travis Bazana, he's the number one pick. He ain't going anywhere anytime soon. You got your third baseman in Jose Ramirez. So second, third, and short, you have, mm-hmm, figured out. Kwan, more than likely, is your left fielder. So that's four spots. Center field, right field, question mark. First base, mm-hmm, question mark. Catcher, well, they don't. It seems like Bailey's, you don't have to hit to
0: right
1: be
0: now
1: their catcher.
0: Yeah, that's true, too. And they want a defense. Let me ask you this, and I didn't read the article. Terry Pluto, Cleveland.com, wrote an article the other day about being hesitant when it came to signing Travis Bazana long term. A lot of these guys in that draft class

0: I don't know if he's ever going to live up to maybe what Nick Kurtz could live up to, or J.J. Weatherholt or Connor Griffin, whatever, but I would lock him up. But you know the Dolan way.
1: Yep.
0: They're not going to pay anybody until they absolutely have to.
1: Right. You know who's getting the biggest laugh out of this entire season is the Dolans when they consider what's going on with Francisco Lindor. And apparently now the Mets have, I don't know if they've backed off their comments about, you know, the guys that are safe as far as not being a trade candidate. But now it seems as though the rest of the league has spoken and not sure if anybody would be willing to give up what it would take to get Lindor. So I think they're stuck with him. So if you're the Dolans, they're looking at it and said, see, we were right. He wanted to, you know, break the bank, so to speak. We knew we weren't going to be able to afford him. We let him go. We ended up getting a trade for him. And they got a pretty decent deal. They got Ahmed Rosario. And, of course, they got Jimenez. Jimenez was the only time in my lifetime that I can remember a platinum glove. Maybe Omar Vizquel. I can't remember another platinum glove on the field on that team. And they got Jimenez when they made that deal, didn't they?
0: Yeah, Roberto Alomar was a platinum glove, too, for the Guardians.
1: Okay.
0: For the Indians, yeah. So you had two.
1: All right.
0: And Lofton might have been a platinum glove guy in center field. So they, when they, that was the thing. They were strong up the middle with Sandy behind home, Omar at short, Robbie at second, and how does that team not win a champ? Anyways, but yeah, they got something. Yeah, they had something for a few years, but you have nothing now in return. For Lindor, they're all everybody you traded for, right, is gone.
1: Doesn't matter. They got Lindor, and we didn't have to pay for him. And you got to where you needed to be during that time. You had Jimenez make it to the All-Star game at least one time, and Lindor hasn't done squat since they traded.
0: Well, let me ask you this, because I was surprised by this too, all right? Because you just said he hasn't done squat. Francisco Lindor, right, in New York. So I was looking at some things, and I'm like, all right, let me just see what his years have been like in New York. Let me ask you this. Would you take 31 home runs and 98 RBIs, 33 home runs and 91 RBIs, 31 home runs and 86 RBIs on this team?
1: This team, absolutely.
0: That's three.
1: Yes.
0: That's three different years for Francisco Lindor. And his batting average in those 3 years, 254, 273, 267. Now, the team hasn't done anything, but Lindor has actually put up decent numbers prior to this year when he got hurt. And JT, 161 games, 160, 152, 160. He plays, right? This is the 1 year where he's been hurt, and he hasn't been able to, you know, play like he normally does. So you can count on him to be in the lineup. So you're counting on 30 home runs and 90 RBIs for a 260 hitter. I would take that in a heartbeat.
1: I would expect that the Mets thought they were getting more, though. $34 million per year, they expected a little bit more. They wanted Juan Soto numbers, and they didn't get them. I mean, for this team, absolutely it's a fit. For the Mets, that's the reason they're 15, 16 games under 500.
0: You know who we play right around the trade deadline this year?
1: Yes, I do.
0: At home?
1: Yep.
0: The New York Mets. It'll be interesting to see who's still on that team, the Mets, when they play the Guardians in Cleveland. We'll get a break in right now. We got a half hour left. JT going to sprinkle the infield when we return. Stay with us.
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7: Yes, sir.

0: I'm at 62 in Harmont, and there's a bad accident.
1: We know the name of the traffic accident victim from Saturday now. Canton Metro Crash Team says 30-year-old Aaron Stevens of Alliance was pronounced dead at the hospital after the crash. They say she made a left turn from westbound Route 62 when her subcompact car was hit by a pickup truck traveling east on 62. Truck driver treated and released. Another major mosquito spraying operation across the city of Canton begins this evening. Canton City Public Health says it starts in the northeast quadrant of the city. They'll continue then into next week. The schedule and more at WHBC.com. Will other townships like Jackson and Perry follow suit now that Canton City Council has a new 25-year annexation deal with Plain Township? Mayor Bill Shearer says a similar deal with Canton Township is 97 to 98% complete. Mayor says they're working through the details.
2: We're not quite there yet. We're trying to figure out some roads, so who's going to take care of what roads and everything else, but I think it's very, very doable.
1: AccuWeather says tonight increasing clouds, a thunderstorm in spots late around 70. Tomorrow mostly cloudy and humid, a couple of thunderstorms. Storms may be severe, the upper 70s. Jim Michaels, WHBC News.
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19: Here's your AccuWeather forecast. Tonight, expect clear skies initially, followed by rising cloud cover and the chance of a thunderstorm developing later. The low will be around 69. Tomorrow, brace yourself for a few severe thunderstorms starting in the late morning. It'll be mostly cloudy and humid with the potential for heavy rainfall, hail, strong winds, and an isolated tornado. The high temperature will still reach 78 degrees with the AccuWeather forecast. I'm meteorologist Jason Caterina for News Talk 1480 WHBC.
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20: So we know by now Spain wins the World Cup. Now we're going to see if the ratings and popularity are real. and soccer finally catches on in the United States? Or should we just get excited every 4 years, kind of like the Olympics?
0: I think it's...

0: the latter of the two, but I'm hoping that I'm wrong.
1: Well, if we ever expect to be a player on the world stage, you've got to have somebody that can crack the top 50 players in the world. Do you remember Freddie Adu? He was billed as the next Pele. He was a 14-year-old, played for like 15 teams in 9 countries, and he was supposed to be the next big thing. He was born in Ghana, but he played in the United States, and he was on a U.S. national team. He was 14. He was like number one draft pick. He ended up playing more like Anthony Bennett than Pele.
0: Yeah, that's a lot of pressure to put on a 14-year-old kid, not to be the greatest player in the United States, but to be the greatest player ever like Pele, man.
1: Well, you know, it didn't take him too long to find this. How do you pronounce this guy's name? Yamal, the 19-year-old Spanish player, became the first player under 20 to win both European Championship and the World Cup, and he's only 19. We got to do better. We got to find these kids.
0: Amen.
1: In a story I read to you last week, FIFA is trying to sell pieces of the grass from the pitch at the Meadowlands, which would get into the millions of dollars if they sell out. The problem is, they don't own that field. The New Jersey Sports and Exposition Authority holds the stadium's land lease. It's state-owned property. FIFA can't just sell off the soccer pitch without permission. The authority spent $13 million to ensure the turf would be up to FIFA's standard, and they want to basically steal it.
0: Trying to make as much money off this thing as possible, right?
1: Hey, when we're done playing, and you're just going to rip it up anyway, do you mind if we sell that grass?
0: Yeah, or smoke it, one or the other.
1: Researchers are working on an electronic nose to detect bad food in your refrigerator.
0: I need this. Yeah.
1: Yes. The days of guessing what's in your fridge that is spoiled may be coming to an end. They've got this deal that apparently the nose uses 16 miniature gas sensors that react to different airborne compounds and tells you what's spoiled or not. So it's not like that commercial any longer. Expired. I need a machine to tell me what's good and what's bad.
0: I do, too. And you know me, I throw it away more times than I try it.
1: Well, it's better to be safe than sorry.
0: Yep.
1: Apple is hiking up prices of Apple Music subscription prices, and it started today. 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
0: There's another bill of mine that went up in price.
1: Police are investigating a home invasion in Pennsylvania. Philadelphia, home of Eagles running back Saquon Barkley. Looking at a couple of suspects, early Saturday morning, Philadelphia Eagles star and his family were at home. It's believed nothing was taken. Authorities are investigating whether the incident is connected to that string of thefts targeting pro athletes. Remember, Joe Burrow got robbed last year.
0: Yeah, I do remember that.
1: Meanwhile, yesterday, Le'Veon Bell, former running back of the Steelers, who was in town for an autograph signing, was booked into Stark County Jail for an apparent child support warrant in Michigan. Wow. Le'Veon Bell is only 34 years old.
0: Oh, God.
1: New Zealand's Ryan Fox yesterday with a birdie putt on the 72nd hole wins the 154th Open Championship. I never even heard of this dude.
0: My guys that I bet on, one didn't make the cut, and then the other guy I bet on, Fitzpatrick, he was in the running at 4-under after 2 rounds. He shot like 50 over the next 2 final rounds. I didn't come close to winning any money.
1: Ward Manuel going to step down as athletic director of Michigan at the end of the calendar year. No telling what's going to happen to the Beaver. Ward Cleaver, get it?
0: Huh? I get it, yeah. Okay. Leave it to the Beaver, yeah, okay.
1: Tampa Bay Buccaneers quarterback Baker Mayfield continues to negotiate a new contract extension with the team. Ian Rappaport of NFL Network reported the extension could be in the range of $50 million a year for Baker Mayfield.
0: Damn.
1: think they would have kept Baker Mayfield, they'd still have Myles Garrett?
0: Yeah. I do.
1: Boston Red Sox have won 13 straight now, two games over 500 at 50-48. Forget about being sellers at the trade deadline. They own the third wild card spot right now, a full game over the Mariners. Boston is only a game behind the Guardians, who have the second wild card spot right now.
0: Damn.
1: Guardians are looking to bounce back against the Twins tonight at home after losing 2-3 to the Pirates among a plethora of mistakes over the weekend, including not sliding into home plate when it's there. Twins this past weekend, or twice this past weekend, runners thrown out at the plate when they could have maybe been safe if they had slid into home. Tanner Bibee going for the Guardians tonight, first pitch at 6:40.
0: Yeah, they have stunk against the Twins this year. They're 2-4. Five of those six games have been two runs or less, so they've been in them. They haven't been able to win them. Hey, you got to start winning games in your division right now if you're going to try and win the division overall.
1: You know what's worse? They've looked outclassed against the Twins, and they're a home dog tonight with Bibee on the hill.
0: How about that?
1: Today's Monday, July 20th, 2026. Today in sports, pop culture, history.
0: What happened?
1: 167 years ago today, it's 1859. Brooklyn and New York played baseball. The game marked the first time that admission was charged to see a ball game. It cost 50 cents to get in. Players on the field did not receive a salary. Now, according to AI Overview, the lowest price for a Cleveland Guardians ticket tonight against the Twins is $23. The price for upper deck or standing room only tickets. Do average upper deck level seats generally range between $25 and $30, depending on the resale platform. The lowest adjusted salary of an active Cleveland Guardians 40-man roster player right now belongs to Khalil Watson, who makes an adjusted salary of $425,444.
0: Wow.
1: Those players didn't get paid 167 years ago, and it cost 50 cents to get into a game.
0: 50 cents.
1: 58 years ago today, it's 1969.
0: Okay.
1: Neil Armstrong and Edwin Buzz Aldrin became the first men to walk on the moon.
2: Tranquility Base here. The Eagle has landed. That's one small step for man.
1: Was it real?
3: Oh,
1: was it real?
0: Are you one of the conspiracy theorists?
1: Some people think
0: you
1: it wasn't real. Some people think they filmed it at some TV studio. It's like a skit from Big Chuck and Little John.
0: But isn't it crazy? Like when you go out at night and you look up to the moon and you go, how in the hell did we put somebody on that something, right?
1: Do you think? You know what's even crazier than that?
0: What?
1: Do you think Buzz Aldrin's name is really Buzz Lightyear?
0: Oh, they probably stole it from him. Absolutely. To infinity and beyond? Oh,
1: that's
0: absolutely.
1: Right. Or at least to that TV studio to film Big Chuck and Little John. All right, here
0: Stop.
1: We go. Celebrity mic drop birthday of the day.
0: Okay.
1: Not the guy that used to play for the Indians or Guardians because he came back twice.
0: Who?
1: Not that Carlos Santana. Carlos Santana, the musician. He's 79 today.
4: Santana!

0: Wonder how many times? 79. Wonder how many times this guy's inducted into the Rock and Roll Hall of Fame. And we can't get Sticks in. It's pretty good, though. You know what I remember about Carlos Santana, the musician?
1: What?
0: I don't remember what year it was, but during one of the Cavaliers and Warriors NBA Finals games,
1: yeah,
0: he played the national anthem on guitar, and it was outstanding.
1: Wow. I'm going to look that one up.
0: So, if today's your birthday, and I still don't know what Oye Como Va means, I do know it's Carlos Santana's birthday. Happy birthday.
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4: From News Talk 1480 WHBC, a 28-year-old Canton man was arraigned in Canton Municipal Court this morning, charged with murder in the city's latest homicide. Armando Cole and his bond set at $1.5 million. He was also shot in the exchange of gunfire between him and the 20-year-old homicide victim, Ryan Stanford. His sister at the house on Garfield Street Southwest, a few blocks west of I-77, made one of the 911 calls. She then became distraught.
5: In there with him. How many people did he bring in?
6: It was only one person. He left, though. He ran.
4: One of the two men charged, meantime, in the shooting death of a 51-year-old Canton man at the Skyline Terrace Apartments has had the charges against him reduced. 30-year-old Daquan Rucker of Akron indicted on a reckless homicide count in the shooting death of Richard Poole of Canton back in May. AAA says national average price for gas now above the $4 mark. Regular in Canton Massillon this morning, $3.89. AccuWeather says tonight, increasing clouds, a thunderstorm in spots late around 70. Tomorrow, mostly cloudy and humid, a couple of thunderstorms. Storms may be severe in the upper 70s. Jim Michaels, WHBC News.
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0: Yeah, we're bilingual here on this show, and I'm going to prove it to you because we're going to hear the goal from the winning goal in the World Cup yesterday. But first, inducted into the Rock and Roll Hall of Fame in 1998, we just celebrated Carlos Santana's 79th birthday. But I had to find out, so I had to go to Wikipedia and find out, Oye, ¿cómo va? What is the meaning? Okay. I don't speak a lot of Spanish, but when I do, I have to sometimes Google to find out what I'm really talking about. So, oye, right. ¿Cómo va? Mi ritmo, bueno por gozar, translates to this. Listen to how my rhythm goes. It's good for having fun. Therefore, oye, ¿cómo va? I'm having a good time.
1: You happy now?
0: Yes.
1: You gonna sleep better?
0: I would not have been able to sleep because that song gets stuck in your head. You'll sing it all night long, not know what the hell you're singing about.
1: And I will sleep much better tonight, too, knowing that information. Thank you for clearing that up for all of us listening to you.
0: Bueno, pa gazar.
1: Okay.
0: Yeah.
1: Bueno, pa gazar.
0: It's good for having fun.
1: Good for that. How about goal? Let's hear what goal sounds like in another language.
12: 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Queda el rebote.

0: en el comienzo del segundo tiempo suplementario.
1: Opa, Rick, you know, that goal call was almost as long as the whole game.
2: Hey, he should have had another 2 minutes. That's the only goal scored that whole damn game. He should have made it a longer goal call, man.
3: And Andres Cantor, who made the call, native of Argentina.
2: Oh. Ooh. Would not have known that by his call. Very professional.
3: He was. Not a homer there on that one.
1: Yeah, because if it would have been Doug Deacon, he would have just went, oh.
2: Or Jim Lachey. Double! That's good! First down! Penalty! You know who Doug Deacon's or Jim Lachey's like when he does that? He's like in Anchorman. Steve Carell, remember? I love Lamp.
1: Yes.
2: What was that? He was the weatherman, Steve Carell. What was Tam? Tam something? I forget what the hell his name was.
1: Hey, oh, by the way. Gosh. Your show got rotten reviews on Rotten Tomatoes. That golf show with Will Ferrell. I meant to tell you.
2: I've only watched the first episode. I haven't gotten back to watching more. So I'm hearing and seeing a lot of those type of reports as well. So I'll give it one more and see if I, because I love Will Ferrell. So I'll give it one more. But, yeah, it's not doing well, as they say, with the reviews. All right. I think we did well today. We had a good show today. Still no word on LeBron James, where he's going to play yet. Stay tuned. When, you know, we know, you'll know, and vice versa. Hopefully it happens sometime this week. Let's see. Tomorrow. Oh, we're at the ballpark tomorrow. That's right.
1: Yeah,
2: you and I are going to be at Progressive Field before the Twins and the Guardians game. And we're hoping to have Tom Hamilton join us from the ballpark tomorrow. So make sure you tune in from 3 to 6. Anything else, JT?
1: Please, no rain, no smoke tomorrow. I want to watch some baseball. Let's go.
2: Yeah, it's been a while since we've been there in person. Jeez. Looking forward to it. Thanks to our producer, Brian Novak. Great job.
1: Listen,
2: got Guardians baseball up next against the Twins.
1: Having fun.
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5: 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That's all the time we have. 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
24: Yes, sir. I'm at 62 in Harmont, and there's a bad accident.
23: We know the name of the traffic accident victim from Saturday now. Canton Metro crash team says 30-year-old Aaron Stevens of Alliance was pronounced dead at the hospital after the crash. They say she made a left turn from westbound Route 62 when her subcompact car was hit by a pickup truck traveling east on 62. Truck driver treated and released. Another major mosquito spraying operation across the city of Canton begins this evening. Canton City Public Health says it starts in the northeast quadrant of the city. We'll continue then into next week, the schedule and more at WHBC.com. Will other townships like Jackson and Perry follow suit now that Canton City Council has a new 25-year annexation deal with Plain Township? Mayor Bill Shearer says a similar deal with Canton Township is 97 to 98% complete. Mayor says they're working through the details.
25: We're not quite there yet. We're trying to figure out some roads, so who's going to take care of what roads and everything else, but I think it's very, very doable.
23: AccuWeather says tonight, increasing clouds, a thunderstorm in spots late, around 70. Tomorrow, mostly cloudy and humid. A couple of thunderstorms. Storms may be severe, the upper 70s. Jim Michaels, WHBC News.
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6: Your AccuWeather forecast tonight, expect clear skies initially, followed by rising cloud cover and the chance of a thunderstorm developing later. The low will be around 69. Tomorrow, brace yourself for a few severe thunderstorms starting in the late morning. It'll be mostly cloudy and humid with the potential for heavy rainfall, hail, strong winds, and an isolated tornado. The high temperature will still reach 78 degrees. With the AccuWeather forecast, I'm meteorologist Jason Caterina for News Talk 1480 WHBC.
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